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B52s on 5CC on your More Music Mornings. Well, usually we have that little bit of a lull between winter and summer sports, between the end of AFL and NRL season, and then, of course, the test summer. Thankfully, we don't have to wait long. In fact, the first test between Australia and South Africa kicking off this Friday. First time we're going to be back in South Africa since the famous Sandpaper Gate. So, be interesting to see the reception that Steve Smith gets when he walks out to bat. It's going to be awesome. Hey, Test Sum always reminds me of this song too. Don Henley, the Boys of Summer. And the Boys of Summer always, to me, screams the Australian cricket team. So can't wait for the Test Summer. It's going to be a massive one. Hey, that song coming up after 11 o'clock, after all the latest in news and sport, with a bit of a team update for that game happening this weekend. But right now, Cat Stevens here on 5CC.

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10: Hi, I'm Phoebe Humphrey. Northern Territory authorities have spoken following the death of an army soldier during a training exercise. The Aussie soldier died and five others were injured in yesterday's incident at Mount Bundy, southeast of Darwin. Chief Minister Leah Finocchiaro says she offers her deepest condolences.
11: Our thoughts and prayers are with the family who are obviously devastated by this loss, and of course the support of our entire community is there for all of our service personnel who will be feeling this loss immensely.
10: The Coalition will unveil its migration policy today, with the Financial Review reporting it would bring net overseas migration down to as low as 100,000 in its first year. It would focus on visa overstayers, some temporary visa holders and family reunion pathways. That includes limits on student visa holders bringing dependents into the country. The US Secretary of State is playing down the risk of a pneumonic plague outbreak following the death of a Russian scientist who broke a test tube containing live plague bacteria. Russia has responded by locking down hospitals and medical centres within 50 k's of where the incident took place. Marco Rubio says the US is keeping an eye on it.
12: Something like that gets out, it could quickly spread. So we're watching and monitoring it closely. I don't think it's cause for alarm, but it is cause for focus.
10: And Olympic organisers are keeping tight-lipped as to what sport will be played at the Brisbane 2032 Games, but confirmed there will be some local flair. It's after the emblem was officially revealed to be a cockatoo in the shape of Queensland.
0: Your Your sport now. 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
10: In sport, North Melbourne has officially named its new head coach. As predicted, the Roos have confirmed Freo assistant coach Jamie Graham will take over the reins from Alistair Clarkson, who was sacked last month. Graham, who missed out on the head coaching position at the Bombers and the Blues, has inked a three-year deal with the Roos. And the Panthers have given a promising update on Nathan Cleary after the star playmaker underwent surgery on both legs. The club CEO says early rehab is on track, with the Panthers hoping to have him back on the field by at least round four next year. That's the latest news and sport.
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13: Tuano Bay, next high tide at 1:45 this afternoon, 1.32 metres. Next low tonight at 9:30, 0.44 of a metre. Tummy Bay, next high tide, 14 past 1 this afternoon, 1.35 metres. Next low tonight, 8:51, 0.44 of a metre. Franklin Harbour now, next high tide, 2:39 this afternoon, 1.44 metres. Next low tonight, 21 past 11, 0.36 of a metre. Streaky Bay now, next high tide, 1:15 this afternoon, 1.69 metres. Next low tonight, 2 past 7, 0.57 of a metre. Coffin Bay now, next high tide, 2:31 this afternoon, 0.97 of a metre. Next low tonight, 13 past 9, 0.22 of a metre. Sheringa Beach, next high tide, 12:54 this afternoon, 1.1 metres. Next low tonight at 5 to 7, 0.26 of a metre. Finally in Port Lincoln, next high tide, 8 past 1 this afternoon, 1.2 metres. Next low tonight, 8:15, 0.37 of a metre.
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13: On the west coast, a partly cloudy one today with a slight chance of a shower south of Streaky Bay in the afternoon, with a near zero chance of rain elsewhere, with some south to southwesterly winds 15 to 25 kilometres per hour, tending south to southeasterly this evening, with top temperatures in Elliston 22, Woodna with a top of 25. On the eastern Eyre Peninsula, a partly cloudy one today with a slight chance of a shower during the afternoon, with a near zero chance of rain elsewhere, with some south to southwesterly winds 15 to 25 kilometres per hour, tending south to southeasterly 20 to 30 kilometres per hour late this afternoon. Top temperatures in Cleve 20, Kimber with a top of 22. On the lower Eyre Peninsula, a partly cloudy one today with a medium chance of showers this afternoon, with some southeast to southwesterly winds 15 to 25 kilometres per hour, tending southeasterly this evening, with top temperatures in Coffin Bay and Cummins 20, Port Lincoln with a top today of 19. And for all the latest weather, go to 5cc.com.
0: Songs you know, songs you forgot you knew, and maybe one you'll crank up a little louder. 5CC.

Off the Grace soundtrack with Olivia Newton-John and John Travolta here on 5WC on Your More Music Mornings. Riz here hanging out with you, taking you through until 1 o'clock. Of course, we've got our man Chrissy Guscott on the way for you this afternoon with Around SA. We got Avril Lavigne's Complicated on the way for you very, very soon. This one's definitely not complicated. Your chance to win. Lincoln Auto Club and 5WC are giving you and two guests the chance to win a one-hour tour around Port Lincoln and surrounds in a 1937 vintage Packard Straight 8. How good. Jump on our socials, 5WC on Facebook. Find the pin post and then all you have to do, like and comment Lincoln Auto Club. It's that simple, so not complicated at all. Hey, Ray's going to announce the winner on this Friday on the show on Good Morning EP, and the prize must be redeemed by the end of October. Jump on our socials, see this car. It's a beautiful looking car as well, and then like and comment for your chance to win. Let's get into more music now. Here we

0: 95.5 for your more music mornings. It's Riz here hanging out with you today. I hope everyone had a great long weekend, and well, it does make the rest of this week feel a little bit shorter, which is great. Of course, we have got all your favourites to get you through your Tuesday. Choir Boys on the way for you next, and it is the second week of school holidays as well, but there is a lot happening. Headspace, of course, doing an incredible job hosting a whole bunch of events. And coming up on Thursday, Headspace Day. This is going to be a good one. On the Port Lincoln foreshore from 2 o'clock onwards for those aged 12 to 25. Do nothing is the theme. One of the great themes, I reckon. If you want some more info on this one, community calendar at 5cc.com.
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David Bowie on 5WC on Your More Music Mornings as we approach midday. All your latest in at news and sport is going to be a bit more about what the team's going to look like this Friday for the first test in South Africa against South Africa. The first time we've done it since Sandpaper Gate. It's got me a little bit pumped. So you're going to find out a little bit more in your national news up at midday. And then, of course, 80s lunchtime. Good way to kick it off with some Pat Benatar. We've also got some Bill Medley, and we've got some Stray Cats as well to kick off your 80s lunch, where we go non-stop 80s all the way through until 1. Right now, though, back to 1993 with some Cut and Move here on 5CC.

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14: Hi, I'm Phoebe Humphrey. The Department of Defence will be speaking to media shortly following the death of an Aussie Army soldier in the Northern Territory. It's been confirmed the soldier died during a training exercise at Mount Bundy yesterday, around 100 k's southeast of Darwin. The state's Chief Minister, Leah Finocchiaro, says five others were also injured.
15: The Northern Territory supported two injured evacuations by helicopter to Royal Darwin Hospital at about 7:30 last night, and another three by plane at about 9:30 last night.
14: Barnaby Joyce says the Coalition's migration policy is an endorsement of One Nation. The federal opposition will unveil its policy today, set to lower net overseas migration to as low as 100,000 in its first year. The One Nation MP telling Nine it's similar to his party's view.
1: Look, I congratulate the Coalition for basically coming up with our policy. A bit of a nuance in there, but what it shows is an endorsement of where One Nation's off to.
14: Opposition leader Angus Taylor will front cameras shortly. OpenAI is set to downplay its Medicare hack at today's parliamentary inquiry. AI bosses from OpenAI, Anthropic, Google and Microsoft will be grilled about the impacts of the technology in Australia. It follows a rogue AI agent accessing a Medicare statistics portal back in June. And the Small Business Ombudsman is heading for a showdown with the Tax Office over its decision to stop accepting credit card payments from the end of November. The Chamber of Commerce argues the move could make cash flow even tougher for businesses.
0: Your sport now. Ampol Hallett Place. Best takeaway curries in town. Phone orders and takeaway.
14: In sport, North Melbourne officially has a new coach with Frio assistant Jamie Graham winning the job. The 43-year-old has signed a three-year deal with the Roos after the club parted ways with Alistair Clarkson. Graham has been in charge of the Dockers forward line for the past five seasons. Mary Fowler has been withdrawn from the Matildas squad for this month's international friendlies against Germany and Haiti. The attacking midfielder is taking a break due to personal circumstances. And Aussie Alex de Minaur is taking on Novak Djokovic in tonight's China Open final. That's the latest news and sport.
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16: On West Coast waters, west to southwesterly winds 10 to 15 knots, reaching up to 20 knots inshore with winds shifting southeasterly later on this afternoon. With seas around 1 metre, the swell southwesterly 2.5 to 3 metres inshore, increasing to 2.5 to 4 metres offshore. Central coast waters, west to southwesterly winds 15 to 20 knots, shifting southeasterly 10 to 15 knots later on this afternoon, with seas 1 to 1.5 metres decreasing to 1 metre during the afternoon. The swell southwesterly to 3 metres, increasing to 3 to 4 metres this afternoon. Finally, on Spencer Gulf waters, westerly winds 10 to 15 knots, shifting southeasterly 15 to 20 knots late this afternoon. Seas around 1 metre, increasing to 1 to 1.5 metres north of Kawarau. The swell south to southwesterly 1 to 1.5 metres, increasing to 1 to 2 metres during the afternoon.
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16: On the west coast, a partly cloudy one today with a slight chance of a shower south of Streaky Bay in the afternoon with a near zero chance of rain elsewhere with some south to southwesterly winds 15 to 25 kilometres per hour. Turning south to southeasterly this evening with top temperatures in Elliston 22, Woodna with a top of 25. On the eastern Eyre Peninsula, a partly cloudy one today with a slight chance of a shower during the afternoon with a near zero chance of rain elsewhere with some south to southwesterly winds 15 to 25 kilometres per hour. Turning south to southeasterly 20 to 30 kilometres per hour late this afternoon. Top temperatures in Cleve 20, Kimber with a top of 22. On the lower Eyre Peninsula, a partly cloudy one today with a medium chance of showers this afternoon with some southeast to southwesterly winds 15 to 25 kilometres per hour, tending southeasterly this evening with top temperatures in Coffin Bay and Cummins 20, Port Lincoln with a top today of 19. And for all the latest weather, go to 5CC.com.
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0: 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Thanks to Harvey Norman, Port Lincoln, supporting the local community with the best prices guaranteed. 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Personally, I thought it was not too bad considering they had to slap it together at the last minute. So props to the NRL for that one. Hey, coming up for you after one. Not a bad way to start off Around SA with Chrissy Guscott with some AC/DC. Have a great afternoon, everyone, and I'll catch you tomorrow.
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9: Hey there, I'm Brooke Seychelle. First to the NT, where an Australian soldier has died during a training exercise. The Defence Force confirmed five others were also injured in the incident at Mount Bundy training area yesterday, which is about an hour southeast of Darwin. Meantime, the Coalition has announced the biggest cut to immigration in the history of Australia. The plan would slash the number of temporary visa holders by around 650,000 over 4 years and would cut net overseas migration to 100,000 in the first 2 years. Opposition leader Angus Taylor says the numbers need to be lower and the standards need to be higher.
10: The reality is that immigration policy under Labor is threatening our way of life, alongside threatening our borders. The integrity of our immigration system has been deeply flawed.
9: Questions are being raised as to whether Aussie sports like life saving will be featured at the Brisbane Olympics after the emblem for the 2032 Games was revealed to be a cockatoo. Organisers have stopped short of revealing which sports will feature, but confirm, like the emblem, the program will definitely have an Aussie flavour.
11: Things like this matter. We take them very seriously. This is definitely Australia and Queensland's Games.
9: Andrew Liveris from the Brisbane 2032 Organising Committee on 7 there. And One Nation is pushing for a nationwide ban on full face coverings in schools, saying it would help students engage more freely with their teachers and classmates. The proposal would exclude hijabs and apply to public and private schools.
0: Your sport now. Del Giorno's Cafe Restaurant. Port Lincoln's home of fresh local seafood.
9: In sport, the AFL trade period is continuing today. Geelong making an early play for Bombers defender Jordan Ridley, offering the Dons Jack Bowes a future first-round pick and another future selection. Cats footy boss Andrew Mackey also reaffirming their interest in St Kilda's Rowan Marshall.
12: Yeah, there's some work to do. It's not an easy one. We understand it. He is contracted. You know, we have indicated to Rowan that we'd like to bring him in, and we haven't given up on that.
9: That's on the AFL website there. That's the latest in news and sport.
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14: On the west coast, a partly cloudy one today with a slight chance of a shower south of Streaky Bay in the afternoon, with a near zero chance of rain elsewhere, with some south to southwesterly winds 15 to 25 kilometres per hour, tending south to southeasterly this evening, with top temperatures in Elliston 22, Woodner with a top of 25. On the eastern Eyre Peninsula, a partly cloudy one today with a slight chance of a shower during the afternoon, with a near zero chance of rain elsewhere, with some south to southwesterly winds 15 to 25 kilometres per hour, tending south to southeasterly 20 to 30 kilometres per hour late this afternoon. Top temperatures in Cleve 20, Kimber with a top of 22. On the lower Eyre Peninsula, a partly cloudy one today with a medium chance of showers this afternoon, with some southeast to southwesterly winds 15 to 25 kilometres per hour, tending southeasterly this evening, with top temperatures in Coffin Bay and Cummins 20, Port Lincoln with a top today of 19. And for all the latest weather, go to 5cc.com.
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15: Well, hello, hello, my friends, and a very happy Tuesday to you. Wherever you're choosing to join us from this wonderful state or even country of ours, whatever you may be doing as we just tick over 1 o'clock on a Tuesday afternoon, Chris Guscott here with you for Around SA, and I sincerely hope you had a lovely long weekend. Wherever you chose to navigate to, whatever you chose to do whilst you got there, or maybe the furthest you got was the shed in the backyard. And hopefully whatever you did, it was exactly what you wanted to do. I mean, for me personally, had quite a long week last week, so my wife and I took it nice and easy for the most part. Saw some family as well, which was lovely. But a long weekend well spent in my books, and hopefully it's the same for you as well. But we are indeed back into a working week, albeit in a bit shortened, which is nice. But I'd love to hear your thoughts, feelings, musings, opinions, other, on our text line as always, which is 0417 063 963. Plenty to discuss today, and I'm looking forward to hearing your perspective on all of that, or to start your own conversation pieces as well. Keep in mind, and I always tell you this, so I hope you've listened to me at some point, but the iHeart app is the only audio streaming app you need, so make sure you download that for free. Have it on your phone, have it on your computer, however you choose to access it, as long as you do. There's a wide world of audio entertainment at your fingertips, a lot of on-demand content, but of course, if you just want to listen to this radio station, you type in the station name, you press play. Crystal clear quality wherever you shall be, my dear friends, so give it a crack if you haven't already, and you can listen to more of what you love. All right, so we hit the ground running on a Tuesday, something I can't even fit into the program, but we have a new governor of South Australia, and it's Grant Stevens. He is moving into that role with Frances Adamson now stepping away, and that means that the next in line within SAPOL end up moving up. So there's a bit of news for you on this Tuesday afternoon, in case you hadn't heard it, but we couldn't even fit that into the show today. So within the last hour, a community initiative, a Progress Association initiative in Arno Bay to our Eyre Peninsula, for those who aren't familiar, a really interesting initiative in regards to just getting petrol in the place and all of the red tape that they've had to get over. They're at the last hurdle. So if we can help them out collectively in any way, we'll talk to their plight and see if we can get the support behind the line for them. Text line in the final hour, as we always do as well. Within the next hour of the program, once again, buybacks and the Murray-Darling Basin plan in the news, this time with Murray Watt, who is the federal minister in charge of coordinating all of this, it would appear. He has not ruled out more buybacks, which once again starts this age-old conversation again. And truth be told, I don't think we should start floating any significant changes to the plan unless you start implementing that word that starts with A, and it's called accountability. So we'll talk about that next hour. Public supermarkets. I'm intrigued to float this more as a concept more than anything that I think would actually happen. But let's say it does. The ability to be able to have something that is maybe community-owned, most likely government-owned, that would bring the cost of food down. I'm intrigued to run this concept by you and see what you think about that. But we're going to lead off the program within this first hour, talking to Member for Barker Tony Passon once again, as Network 10 will no longer broadcast to the Limestone Coast, the South East and the Riverland, as well as negotiations between Network 10 and the Wynn Network fell flat. And so we're going to discuss that and plenty of other things too after we start with a classic from Akadaka. It's TNT. Thanks for joining us, everyone, and a very good afternoon to you.

0: It's Around SA on this Tuesday, the 6th of October. I'm Chris Guscott for Around SA. And I hope you know the text line by now, because I'd love to hear from you today. And if you don't know it, well, you'll hear it a lot if you listen to the show. 0417 063 963 is the number. Whether you're talking about things we're talking about something else that we're not, or you just want to send me some happy snaps from your long weekend. Floor's yours, my friend, so take advantage of it, and I look forward to hearing from you throughout the course of the show. Or 24/7, truthfully, if you want to send in a message anytime, we will see it. All right, starting with the unfortunate news. Network 10 will no longer broadcast in the free-to-air format to the Riverland, Limestone Coast, Southeast. Now, for those familiar with the story, truthfully, not a great deal of surprise to it, unfortunately, but for those who aren't, long story short, and this is quite reflective of regional media, is that there just simply isn't as much money in television in a regional sense as there used to be. And there had been protracted negotiations over the last year or so trying to figure out, well, how do we make this work between Network 10 and the secondary channel that is helping them along, which is Wind Television. Now, clearly they've been looking over the books for quite some time and realising this is not financially viable. And so 3 months ago, this was discussed, and what they did was, in the three-month period, said, we're not going to charge you anything, just out of good faith, we're going to thrash this out the best that we possibly can and hopefully keep it alive. So the 3 months is done, they can't reach a deal. So that means in a few days' time, actually, that's going to be it for Channel 10, its subsidiary channels, in the way that you would be used to just turning on your TV and going to it, right? You can't get access to that anymore in the Riverland as well as the Southeast and the Limestone Coast, which, of course, is a huge shame, because as much as I'm sure most people are now used to when you watch Channel 7 and Channel 9, or, you know, even the ABC to an extent as well, is that a lot of it is sort of nationally based, so you're getting a bit more used to not having those regional advertisers with you, which again is a shame. And I say this from the perspective, of course, I'm a regional radio presenter. I'm broadcasting to you on a regional radio station. Part of our point of difference is our locality and being able to tell you about local businesses that are right down the road from you, right? So I say that in the sense that, of course, television is a huge part of media, and especially in regional media. And so when you start talking about the implications for this, it isn't just, oh, bugger, I have to now go stream and watch Have You Been Paying Attention, for example. It is much larger than that when you talk about advertisers and the opportunities that local businesses have to get their message out, right? And I'm far from me to be dancing on the grave in the same way that regional media, more broadly speaking, there isn't as much money in it as it used to be. That's not something that we can hide as much as you may like to. So with all of this in mind, there are broader implications for this, but considering that we just had this conversation last year with Channel 7 and everybody rioted nearly, and for good reason, because they couldn't watch footy. So clearly everybody has their priorities in order, and I agree with you. But what this looks like long term for other regional TV stations as well is, unfortunately, there was a sense of inevitability about this, and if it isn't this year, then it's potentially next year. So what do you do to keep it going is the question, because unfortunately you can't persuade two private companies that just because this isn't financially viable that you should go ahead and do this, right? They are private companies. They are allowed to think that way. They're allowed to make decisions that are in the best interest of their companies, right? The problem is, and we've had this conversation about so many different industries, when you talk about supermarkets and banks, it's what's the moral obligation here? What's your community obligation? And for them to just keep themselves going at a loss every year, it's good for the community, but not good for their bottom line and the people that are working for them. So Tony Paston's going to join us next, member for Barker. We've talked to him a handful of times about this, so I'd imagine, of course, he's going to be disappointed with this outcome. But what comes next is my question as to, do we need to have more assistance to shore this up across the board so that regional media persists? And of course, coming from me, of course I'm going to say regional media is fantastic and we should have it, but whether it is radio or newspapers or television, whatever it is, having local stories broadcast to local people is immensely important, maybe even more so than it's ever been in the world in which we live. So what does it look like next? It's an interesting discussion. We'll have it with Tony next. And of course, you can have your say on our text line, which is 0417 063963. Not around SA.
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5 double C, where we play better music and we play more of it. Chris Guscott here with you. Happy Tuesday, of course. Welcome back to Around SA. 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And may I just remind you, it is the first or second week of October, which means you're going to blink your eyes 3 times. It'll be Christmas. So, if you're the type of person who gets lumped with these responsibilities, or maybe you enjoy the responsibility of it, you can go to the celebration.

figured here at 5CC. What do people need right now? And the correct answer is a little bit of extra cash. So $100 on a Visa gift card could be yours. If you put your details in, you can cross your fingers and toes at the end of the month. We're calling your name. 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You can get onto it right now, in fact. I'll keep the music rolling for you whilst you do. It's Around SA.

0: Yes, lovely to have you as we say farewell to the first hour of Around SA. And of course, if you'd like to join in on anything we're talking about or put your own conversation pieces to the fore, the number is 0417 063 963. And if I'm reading it too fast again, I apologise. Force a habit. You can go to our website, go to the Around SA page within the shows tab. There's the number permanently for you. 24/7, you can reference it so you can get involved as well. Within the next hour, once again, water buybacks being floated as the only solution to some of the problems we have with the Murray-Darling Basin plan. And water buybacks is far from a new conversation. The problem that I have is that it feels as if we're immediately moving to that instead of exploring the possibilities of the plan that's already in place if you actually held people accountable for it. So we'll get to that in the next hour. As well as something that's more of a concept, if anything, and I'm doubtful it will ever happen, but let's explore it together. A public supermarket. We'll get to that and plenty more after the 2 p.m. news, sport and weather.
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2: Hey there, I'm Brooke Seychell. Migration is in the spotlight today, with the Coalition unveiling a proposed policy to cut migration numbers to just 100,000 if it gets into government. Opposition leader Angus Taylor says there's a better way to handle things.
11: That means lowering the numbers and raising the standards, and we will do both.
2: Meantime, the federal government says its thoughts are with the Defence Force following the death of an Australian Army soldier. The soldier was killed during a training exercise in the Northern Territory yesterday, with five others injured. Minister for Defence Personnel Matt Keogh says it's tragic.
12: I think no matter how someone in our Australian Defence Force passes away, it's tragic. And we want to make sure that their families and the people who work with them are supported whenever that occurs.
2: Overseas, Nepal has called off the search and rescue operation following the devastating flash flooding in August. Authorities will instead focus on rehabilitation and are now considering how to legally declare the missing persons dead to allow their families to complete legal formalities. More than 5,000 people are still missing. And your late night gaming habit or online shopping spree could be closer to an addiction than you think. A Flinders University study found behaviours like gaming, binge eating and compulsive shopping share many of the same traits as recognised addictions, with gaming showing a 98.9% similarity to gambling disorder.
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2: In sport, the Roos have found their replacement for Alistair Clarkson, with Jamie Graham appointed as the club's new coach. The Frio assistant says North is a great fit for his style.
14: My values and the way I'm wired seem to be very aligned with North Melbourne. Feels like a connected club and something that I can really feel like I belong to and contribute to the environment.
2: And Mary Fowler has been withdrawn from the Matilda squad for this month's international friendlies against Germany and Haiti. The attacking midfielder is taking a break due to personal circumstances. That's the latest in news and sport.
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15: On the west coast, a partly cloudy one today with a slight chance of a shower south of Streaky Bay in the afternoon, with a near zero chance of rain elsewhere, with some south to southwesterly winds 15 to 25 kilometres per hour. Turning south to southeasterly this evening, with top temperatures in Elliston 22, Woodna with a top of 25. On the eastern Eyre Peninsula, a partly cloudy one today with a slight chance of a shower during the afternoon, with a near zero chance of rain elsewhere, with some south to southwesterly winds 15 to 25 kilometres per hour, turning south to southeasterly 20 to 30 kilometres per hour late this afternoon. Top temperatures in Cleve 20, Kimber with a top of 22. On the lower Eyre Peninsula, a partly cloudy one today with a medium chance of showers this afternoon, with some southeast to southwesterly winds 15 to 25 kilometres per hour, tending southeasterly this evening, with top temperatures in Coffin Bay and Cummins 20, Port Lincoln with a top today of 19. And for all the latest weather, go to 5CC.com.
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0: I'm on radio for 3 hours every workday, and we talk about a lot of different things, and I hope you learn something along the way. But if you're going to learn something from today's program, let it be this. Think further than just one step into a plan, and you will be in a better position than if you don't. Now, that's hardly revolutionary advice, but there are a lot of really stupid people out there who don't think things through. So today, we're turning our attention over to Georgia in the United States of America, because there seem to be a lot of stupid people over there doing a lot of stupid things. This is up there. So, Red Lobster is quite a significant chain over in the States, and a man sits down and has his dinner. It comes to about $63 in the end, $63 US, and so he decides, I'm not going to pay. Whether he can't or he forgot his wallet, that's not specified in this story. However, he thinks, you know the way out of this? I'm going to fake a medical emergency. Now, he calls 911, as you do over in the States, and they arrive to attend to him. And his plan clearly was, I'm going to get carried out on a stretcher and I'll go to hospital and everything will be okay and I don't have to pay the bill. The problem is that when they get there, he's not suffering a medical emergency. You can't fake this to paramedics. So they go, you're completely fine. So not only does he now still have to pay the bill, he also gets charged with a handful of other things, like theft of services and unlawful conduct during a 911 call, making a false report. He was transported and booked at the Douglas County Jail, and he will now have it on his record. So instead of just paying the money, plus the little extra tip that you need to do in the US, he decided to get a criminal conviction for it, which was smart. So think ahead in your plans, my friends, and you will hopefully avoid looking like an idiot like that guy. 0417 063 963 is the text line. Great to have had you up until this point. Continue to message us and looking forward to hearing from you throughout the show. Of course, we'll get to the text line next hour. Within this hour of the show, we are once again having buybacks floated as the solution for the Murray-Darling Basin plan. And once again, we're overlooking the main problem that we have with this. And if you were listening to us last week, I'll try not to cover too much ground that we already did there. But surely there are more effective ways to be able to implement this than simply going to a rather large solution to the problem. So we will get to that soon. But up first, I want to run through an interesting concept. It's more of a hypothetical, and for the fifth time this show, I'm going to say I don't think it will work, but I would love to know your thoughts on it if we could. And it's public supermarkets. And we'll get to all of that and more after we start with our two ups at two. Of course, this is Need You Tonight by INXS.
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0: Thanks for joining us on Around SA. Good afternoon to you.

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yes. Another good one as part of the Two Ups at Two you're hearing that runs through this hour on 5CC, where we play better music and we play more of it. Chris Guscott here with you. It's Around SA rolls on as well. The Lincoln Auto Club and 5CC teaming up to give you and two guests the chance to win a one-hour tour around Port Lincoln and surrounds. And get this, a 1937 vintage Packard Straight 8. Imagine cruising around in that beautiful thing. So to be a part of this, you go to our Facebook page, which is 5CC. Find the pinned post, like and comment Lincoln Auto Club, and you're in the running. The instructions are on the post, so you don't need to remember that. Just go ahead and do it. And the winner's going to be announced this Friday. And then you'll have until the end of the month to redeem that little cruise around. But boy, that's a great prize. And it's thanks to our friends at Lincoln Auto Club. Head to the Facebook page and get onto it now so that you are definitely in the running to cruise around in a 1937 vintage Packard Straight 8. All right, stop daydreaming now. I'll get you back to the music. It's Around SA on 5CC. Two Ups at Two rolls on.

0: It's around to SA this Tuesday afternoon, and as I always tell you at this point, go and put the kettle on, cup of tea or coffee, either get yourself a burst of energy or relax yourself, whatever the rest of the afternoon looks like to you. The rest of this show looks like the text line, of course, so if you want to get involved with the program in the last hour, the number is 0417 063963. Also want to continue to rally people around this particular initiative, which I know has a lot of people rallying behind it anyway, but it would be nice for the people of Arno Bay to have some petrol. It's not like it's one of the fundamental needs that you can have as a society, so I'll tell you all about it if you're not familiar. Let's continue to rally around them. We'll do all of this after the 3 p.m. news, sport and weather.
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11: Hey there, I'm Brooke Seychelle.
9: The Defence Force has confirmed a 28-year-old soldier killed yesterday was involved in a military vehicle rollover. Five other soldiers were also injured in the incident at a training area in the Northern Territory. It's the second death of an Australian soldier this year. An SAS member also died during a training exercise in New South Wales in May. OpenAI has again apologised after one of its AI agents accessed a federal government website. Senior executives from the company have fronted a parliamentary committee hearing in Sydney, 2 weeks after the breach of the Medicare portal was revealed. OpenAI's Chief Strategy Officer Jason Kwan concedes it was a serious mistake.
11: Our models accessed Australian government websites in ways they were not directed to. That should not have happened. We also should have handled our response better. We are sorry, and we know we have work to do to rebuild trust with the Australian people.
9: Meantime, the opposition has accused Labor of mismanaging Australia's immigration system. The coalition unveiled their own migration policy today, promising to cut 650,000 temporary visas over 4 years. Deputy Liberal leader Jane Hume says the move won't create any worker shortages.
12: Pubs will still be staffed, fruit will still be picked, and houses will be built, but the system will be managed.
9: And Judith Lucy has revealed she has breast cancer, the comedian taking to social media with the news, saying it's relatively early stage and non-aggressive, and encouraging other women to keep up with their mammograms.
1: Your sport now.
7: Ampol Hallett Place. Best takeaway curries in town. Phone orders and takeaway.
9: Geelong is still no closer in picking up Rowan Marshall from St Kilda, with day two of the AFL trade period now underway. Cats footy boss Andrew Mackey says the Saints are asking for their first round pick, but that's just not on the table.
13: No, it's not at the minute, but like I said, there's work to do around it all. There's a bit of a gap there.
9: That's on the AFL website there. And the Supercars teams have started arriving in Bathurst ahead of this weekend's action at Mount Panorama. There'll be a street party tomorrow. That's the latest in news and sport.
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14: Tuano Bay next, low tide 9:30 tonight, 0.44 of a metre. Next tide tomorrow morning, 12 past 4, 1.1 metres. Tummy Bay next, low tide 8:51 tonight, 0.44 of a metre. Next tide tomorrow morning, 23 past 3, 1.07 metres. Franklin Harbour now, next low tide 21 past 11 tonight, 0.36 of a metre. Next tide tomorrow morning, 7 past 7, 1.18 metres. Streaky Bay, next low tide, 2 past 7 tonight, 0.57 of a metre. Next high tomorrow morning, 12:37, 1.35 metres. Coffin Bay now, next low tide, 13 past 9 tonight, 0.22 of a metre. Next high tomorrow morning at 3 a.m, 0.66 of a metre. Sheringa Beach, next low tide, 6:55 tonight, 0.26 of a metre. Next high tomorrow morning, 12:35, 0.68 of a metre. Finally, in Port Lincoln, next low tide, 8:15 tonight, 0.37 of a metre. Next tide tomorrow morning, 2:41, 0.95 of a metre.
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14: On the west coast, a partly cloudy one today with a slight chance of a shower south of Streaky Bay in the afternoon, with a near zero chance of rain elsewhere, with some south to southwesterly winds 15 to 25 kilometres per hour. Tending south to southeasterly this evening, with top temperatures in Elliston 22, Woodna with a top of 25. On the eastern Eyre Peninsula, a partly cloudy one today with a slight chance of a shower during the afternoon, with a near zero chance of rain elsewhere, with some south to southwesterly winds 15 to 25 kilometres per hour. Tending south to southeasterly 20 to 30 kilometres per hour late this afternoon. Top temperatures in Cleve 20, Kimber with a top of 22. On the lower Eyre Peninsula, a partly cloudy one today with a medium chance of showers this afternoon, with some southeast to southwesterly winds 15 to 25 kilometres per hour, tending southeasterly this evening, with top temperatures in Coffin Bay and Cummins 20, Port Lincoln with a top today of 19, and for all the latest weather, go to 5cc.com.
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0: It's just gone 3 o'clock on a Tuesday afternoon. So would you like a story that makes you laugh at first and then makes you wonder, maybe I'm not so comfortable with this? Well, great, you're in luck. So over in America once again, unsurprisingly, this time in Houston in Texas. There are a couple of dads who live in close proximity of each other. They have a group chat, a friendship group. And they have been exploring Walmart and their drone delivery system, which they are continuing to ramp up over in the States. So it is as it sounds, really. You want something from Walmart? If it can be carried by a drone, we're going to bring it to you. We can drop it at your front door, right? Not the first time we talked about drone deliveries, by the way, but this is something that's slowly just ramping up. So one of these dads within the group said, oh, this is amazing. I just discovered it and they delivered it quite quickly and all went pretty well. But he realised, oh, it doesn't have to be delivered to your house. You can just deliver it to someone else's house. So what they've been doing collectively, these group of dads, is ordering potatoes and then shipping them to their mates, which is quite funny until you then realise, oh, you can drop off anything to someone's house. That is a little threatening. And especially if somebody doesn't want to receive something from you, there's nothing they can do because a drone will just come in and drop it down in front of you. So what this funny little story has started is a rather broad conversation in regards to, well, how do we control this in the future so that what you don't have is people who are angry at someone, for example, just relentlessly sending them things via drones. So you just never know when these serious conversations are going to start, right? Because this all started with just a couple of dads laughing at the fact that they could send each other potatoes. But there you go. Hopefully, and this is the case for a handful of things, America's trialing a whole bunch of technology. Hopefully they figure it all out and then we get the technology when all of the kinks have been worked out. But that tends to not happen, unfortunately. 0417 063 963 is our number. Been great to have your company on it as we've navigated this Tuesday afternoon, and we will get into the text line shortly. Also within this last hour, and I hope you've heard of this previously, and if you haven't, I'll run you through, but an initiative that's taking place to finally get the wonderful community of Arno Bay on the Eyre Peninsula some petrol. We'll tell you about it if you're not familiar, and we'll tell you how you can be involved, but I think, yeah, these types of things, it's heartbreaking that it has to happen this way, but if we can collectively come together, then we can make it happen for a good community. So we will get to all of that and plenty more after we start with a classic from Paul McCartney and Wings. This is, of course, Band on the Run. Great to have you, my friends, and a very good afternoon to you.

0: Thank you, Anne, and thank you all for joining us as Around SA is working through this Tuesday, the 6th of October. Hopefully you're not like me, and you're feeling a bit sluggish at this point after a long weekend. Does feel as if you get a little more used to not being at work and being in those rhythms once you take that extra day. I'm starting to feel it. Hopefully that hasn't quite hit in for you. And if you're not working and you don't have to, then hopefully you're having a splendid day wherever you are, whatever you're doing. Text line is always there for you to join in on, and I appreciate those who do. So let's talk about what you're talking about on 0417 063 963. We have one comment for the three major topics we've discussed up until this point, so let's get into all of them. I want to start first and foremost with the buybacks conversation we had within the last hour. Now, I brought this up specifically, of course, with the Murray-Darling Basin Plan. They're under significant review at the moment. And I brought this up because Murray Watt, the federal minister in regards to water, he says we're not ruling out more buybacks. And I'm relatively indifferent to buybacks as a topic because I know there are pros and cons for it. And you're never going to make everybody happy with that particular decision that you make for opening up buybacks, right? It's quite a controversial one. We've discussed this many times before. But my point for what has been said is that the basin review that should be taking place should be quite simple in we just need to enforce what we've already brought into play, because this is the second time we've come together for a plan. You agreed to it, so let's hold everyone accountable to it and actually do what we're supposed to do. And if you don't do it, then we punish you for it. But that has been non-existent. Anyway, so speaking to, well, some of the specifics of it, Dean from Middleton says, hi, Chris. Hi, Dean. Apparently, 12% of water rights are held by overseas investors without any land holdings. So buy them back. Also, it was our Penny Wong who allowed overseas investors to buy the water rights, even though she ignored advice not to allow this. So yes, you are right. In terms of the statistics tied to this, from what I have, 13% of water entitlements are held by foreign-owned interest. Something that is provided as a caveat to this as well is that foreign-held is more than 20% of foreign ownership within whoever purchased it. So it's not to say necessarily that all of that 13% is purely owned in foreign-held ownership. It can be a mixture of both Australian investors as well as overseas investors. I agree with you, though, Dean, in, I guessing, the general premise of the text, which is why we allow this in the first place. Of course, it's all about the dollars. So it makes sense that if you have something that has a fluctuating price, people want to capitalise on it when it's high. And then, yeah, it's one of those things that doesn't make a great deal of sense because it is an asset for people who need it. It's water, after all. So I'm sure there is a much better explanation for it than simply we needed a little bit of extra cash. I hope that would be the case, but if it isn't, then yeah, I don't think it made any sense. So you're right, Dean. One thing to quickly note with this too, by the way, so the Southern Basin surface water is far less affected by foreign-owned entities than it is down towards our way. So it's about 8.5% as opposed to almost 30% in the Northern Basin. So it does differ as to where it is owned, but your point still stands. So thank you, Dean. Last hour of the program, talking about public supermarkets as well, and I just brought the concept forward. So a think tank has formulated a plan, about $25 billion over 5 years. We buy back a lot of Coles and Woolworths supermarkets. We put public-owned supermarkets in their place, which means they are not incentivized to be for-profit, which means, in theory, the groceries you will get there will be cheaper. This is an idea based off of New York and the proposal made over there. And so I said, what do you think? And 069 says, public market, build it, and they might come. I would say if you could offer groceries, it doesn't matter what the supermarket is, if it's cheaper, I think people will come. The word will get out pretty quick. If you can save money for a similar quality, I think people will change their behaviours pretty quick, especially where we sit right now. So, yeah, I don't care what it would be called. I don't care who would own it, right? If you can do it cheaper and there is somewhat of a guarantee that what you're doing is beneficial for farmers as well involved, then I think you'd have people flocking in droves. And finally, within the first hour, we were just talking about the decision that has finally been made, unfortunately, in regards to Network 10. So the Riverland, Limestone Coast and Southeast are not going to have it, as in a couple of weeks' time. We talked to Tony Paston in the first hour, as the member for Barker. On the text line, said, this is a really disappointing decision. What am I supposed to do now? I don't have access to streaming very easily. It's something that I'm not very good at. And now it means I simply don't get that at all. Have to go to Channel 7 now. Yeah, see, this is part of the problem, is that there's just an assumption where everybody goes to streaming now. And that's okay if you're my age. You understand it. But as Tony Paston listed, not only is there connectivity issues in some places, or a fair few places in regional areas, you need to have a TV that's capable of doing this unless you're going to watch it off a computer. And, yeah, you just need to have the actual appetite to want to do this instead of just turning your TV on like you used to. So there will be a lot of people affected by this. 0417 063963 is our number. It's Around SA.
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0: Welcome back, everyone. Terrific to have you on board as Around SA further navigates this Tuesday, the 6th of October. And the last thing that we want to get to today is pointing you towards an initiative that should not have to happen in the first place. But we're turning our attention to a lovely little community called Arno Bay on the Eyre Peninsula, in case you're not familiar where that is. Now, unlike most places in which you can list off in regional South Australia, Arno Bay does not have a petrol station, which, as you can imagine, is only made more stressful by the current situation as to how much everything costs. And as is outlined through their pitch to the broader media to draw more attention to what they've got going on at the moment, but they're saying, we are spending so much money simply driving out of town to fill up, to come back in again, you're already burning some of your tank. It is annoying, as you would imagine if you lived in a place that didn't have any petrol. So what they've done is gone through a rather painful process, as you would imagine it is, to go through the relevant government bodies and the EPA to make sure that they've got everything ticked off. And it's pretty much nearly taken them 9 years to even get the go-ahead to do this, which, of course, I would say most of our listeners would be shaking their head at, and fair enough. It's costing $350,000. They've received a loan from one party. They've essentially raised money through crowdfunding in another way as well, but they're still 100k short. Now, like I said, we really shouldn't have to call on the broader generosity of the public of South Australia, or even more broad than that. We shouldn't have to call on their generosity to get them a petrol pump, something that is as fundamental to going about your day as almost anything is to have fuel available to you. The fact that we're at this point shouldn't have to be the case. However, I hope that you are aware of this in some way, and if I'm bringing this late to the party, then so be it. But sending this far and wide across our beautiful state to maybe pitch in a dollar or two if you're able to spare it, which, again, not the easiest at this particular time. I completely understand that. But it would be nice that a small little community, which simply wants to continue to go about its days without having to drive out of town to go and get petrol, would be able to get this. Now, I would sincerely hope that with this story now well and truly out in the open, that some generous government out there listening would maybe put the money forth and earn a little bit of goodwill. But again, I'm not too optimistic about that. Maybe some larger businesses would like to be tied to it as well. But we'll see what happens with this. But definitely a worthy initiative. They've got a GoFundMe set up if you just want to donate from the comfort of your own home. You can simply find it on GoFundMe as Arno Bay's Fuel Crisis, and then you'll be able to donate what you are. They're after $5,000 at the moment, which I'd imagine they'll clear that pretty quickly once this goes a little bit more viral, I suppose, if that's the better term, for it to have a coverage going far and wide across the state. So hopefully they clear well and truly above that, but yes, something we shouldn't have to talk about. But again, here we are. So 0417 063963 is our number. This is Around SA.
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and weather. Before I leave you, though, I want you shopping local first, and if you're not, then keep it in mind as we get ever closer to Christmas. And yes, I say closer to Christmas because it's really not that far away. You'll blink twice, I promise, and then what will happen is it'll be the 14th of December and you're unprepared. It happens to me every year. So, you should maybe start thinking about it right now. And when you think about shopping, you should go to the businesses that are right around the corner from you. Of course, as part of shop local first, I should say. If you would like to see the full list of businesses involved with us, you go to 5cc.com, the shop local first page, of course, and then you will see them all there. But further to this, you put your details in at the website and you can win yourself one of many $100 vouchers to spend locally, which means, unbelievably, we're going to give you money to shop local. It's as simple as that. So go to the website, get your details in, and then cross your fingers and toes that we announce you as a winner. All thanks to a variety of businesses, of course, but let's run to Intersport Port Lincoln, for example, or Jones Electrical, Kemp Real Estate. What about Mark Forbes Homemakers Furniture and Bedding? The list goes on. So celebrate with them, shop local with them, and together we'll be all better off as a result. Got a few more tracks and we'll wrap all of this up next. It's Around SA.

0: 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Here's proof. 80s hits you love. My angel is the centerpole. Angel is the centerpole. The 90s and 2000s. And 60s and 70s tracks that stand the test of time. 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
3: 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Are you speaking to a qualified conveyancer? 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
13: Hey there, I'm Brooke Seychelle. The number of temporary visa holders will be slashed by around 650,000 under the Coalition's new migration plan. The plan would also cut net overseas migration to 100,000 in the first 2 years. Opposition leader Angus Taylor calling the plan the biggest cut to immigration in Australian history.
14: Right now we're seeing under Labor a guest worker economy. We want people coming to this country who are committed to the future of our country.
13: Meantime, the PM says Australia's thoughts are with the loved ones of the soldier who died during a training exercise in the Northern Territory. The Defence Force confirming the 28-year-old was killed in a vehicle rollover while five others were injured. In a statement, Anthony Albanese says there are no safe or easy days for those serving in defence. OpenAI admits its response to one of its AI agents accessing Australian government websites wasn't good enough. A Medicare statistics portal was among the sites breached in June, but the federal government wasn't informed for 3 months. OpenAI's chief strategy officer, Jason Kwan, has told a parliamentary committee they should have done better.
15: We wanted to understand more of the facts before we spoke to the impacted parties, but because of the novelty of this situation, I think we have learned our lesson that it is better to inform even with partial information.
13: And a growing number of celebrities are cutting ties with reality TV star Sam Wood in the wake of his domestic violence charges. Trainer Tiffany Hall, actress Tamin Sursok, and MAFS star Jules Robinson have all ended their partnerships with his brand, 28 by Sam Wood.
1: Your sport now. E-Delilly Engineers for locally made field bins and silos.
13: Gold Coast's Ben King could be on the move down south. According to the AFL website, Hawthorn has officially lodged paperwork for the free agent. The Suns now have 3 days to match the offer or accept compensation pick number 7. And Australia's women's cricketers are calling on Cricket Australia to return some matches to the peak of summer amid fears the current schedule is affecting the sport's growth. After upcoming series against Bangladesh and New Zealand, the Aussie team won't play on home soil again until next March. That's the latest in news and sport.
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7: On West Coast waters, west to southwesterly winds 10 to 15 knots, reaching up to 20 knots inshore with winds shifting southeasterly later on this afternoon. With seas around 1 metre, the swell southwesterly 2.5 to 3 metres inshore, increasing to 2.5 to 4 metres offshore. Central coast waters, west to southwesterly winds 15 to 20 knots, shifting southeasterly 10 to 15 knots later on this afternoon, with seas 1 to 1.5 metres, decreasing to 1 metre during the afternoon. The swell southwesterly to 3 metres, increasing to 3 to 4 metres this afternoon. Finally, on Spencer Gulf waters, westerly winds 10 to 15 knots, shifting southeasterly 15 to 20 knots late this afternoon. Seas around 1 metre, increasing to 1 to 1.5 metres north of Kawtawallaroo. The swell south to southwesterly 1 to 1.5 metres, increasing to 1 to 2 metres during the afternoon.
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7: On the west coast, a partly cloudy one today with a slight chance of a shower south of Streaky Bay in the afternoon with a near zero chance of rain elsewhere with some south to southwesterly winds 15 to 25 kilometres per hour, tending south to southeasterly this evening with top temperatures in Elliston 22, Woodner with a top of 25. On the eastern Eyre Peninsula, a partly cloudy one today with a slight chance of a shower during the afternoon with a near zero chance of rain elsewhere with some south to southwesterly winds 15 to 25 kilometres per hour, tending south to southeasterly 20 to 30 kilometres per hour late this afternoon. Top temperatures in Cleve 20, Kimber with a top of 22. On the lower Eyre Peninsula, a partly cloudy one today with a medium chance of showers this afternoon with some southeast to southwesterly winds 15 to 25 kilometres per hour, tending southeasterly this evening with top temperatures in Coffin Bay and Cummins 20, Port Lincoln with a top today of 19. And for all the latest weather, go to 5CC.com.
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28: It's showtime.
29: Well, hello there, Amanda.
30: We are back. So, so back. That I've spilt, don't tell the techs, I've spilt some, well, some mocha, hot chocolate arrangement all over my desk here. Didn't go into the wiring. She said adjusting her wiring.
29: That's why on your side of the desk there's no wiring. There's no technical stuff.
30: No. I just speak into the air and hope people can catch my words.
29: It's akin to putting a little steering wheel with a little kid in the car. So pretend that they're driving. That's what we do for you.
30: I'm sitting in the bimbo seat and I'm happy for it.
29: And you're doing well.
30: Thank you. Welcome back to you, Brendan.
29: Yes.
30: Did you have a nice break?
29: Had a great break. I was a bit worried. I went over to New Zealand. Not that I was worried about going to New Zealand, but the night before we set sail on the flight, I had a fall at home and corked my thigh.
30: What's cork mean when it goes bang?
29: Oh, your footy players get it a lot, but geez, it hurt like the dickens. It felt like there was a rock in my thigh and I couldn't squinch down and I thought, oh, here we go. Got to be on a plane. And I was a bit worried that I might have to go to the doctor instead. I got in contact with my good doctor friend here.
30: I said, I know Dr. Kevorkian will take your call. Right, yeah. I said, here's what you do. I said, either go to the doctor and get some anti-inflammatories, or if you can't be bothered and don't have time to do that, Panadol Osteo, which is an anti-inflammatory, and the next 2 hours take Nurofen. 2 hours later, Panadol. 2 hours later, Nurofen. Just get yourself through this period where you're on the plane.
29: And it worked, and I thought I'm going to be okay because it's only a two-hour flight. But then, as we're landing in Queenstown, I don't know if you've landed in Queenstown lately, yes. But it's a bit hit and miss as you come in there. Uh-huh. And then the pilot decided that we can't land there. What? We've got to go to Christchurch. I said, come on, mate, you can make this. People were a bit upset.
30: Was it turbulent?
29: No, he just thought, let's go to Christchurch and let's get on a bus for six hours to come back.
30: There was storm.
29: It was crosswinds, big wind shear. And as I said, I was like mentally saying, because people were going, oh, I hope he keeps going to Christchurch. I said, no, come on, mate, one more turn, you'll be able to make this.
30: Let's bounce.
29: Come on, Gary.
30: Let's bounce
29: you
30: it
29: can
30: on
29: do
30: the
29: it,
30: tarmac.
29: Gary. Come on, Gary.
30: And so you went to Christchurch and then had to get a bus or something?
29: Yeah, and then I was in Christchurch. I was watching university students at the duty free shop loading up on liquor to go on the 6 hour bus trip.
30: So what time did you leave home?
29: 4 a.m. in the morning.
30: What time did you get there?
29: Midnight. And we actually flew over where we were staying in Queenstown. That was the other thing.
30: Oh.
29: And that's the first time in my life. I've been flying since I was 6 weeks old. That was the first time in my life that's ever happened.
30: Harley and I were once going to Dunk Island, and it was the same thing. Hugely, hugely turbulent. Horrific. And so we flew over it, and I thought, I don't like turbulence. I'm not scared. I'd rather smash into something than feel sick. So I felt hideously ill. And then we had to turn around and come back and then take a boat, which I just spewed the whole way. Happy holidays, everyone.
29: But I'll say this. How good is New Zealand?
30: New Zealand's fantastic.
29: Queenstown,
30: I love it.
29: Bravo. Yeah. What a super time. Yeah. Everywhere I went, I just loved it.
30: Nice. And how'd your leg go?
29: A leg was good. Came good in the end. But it probably stopped me from doing extreme stuff. So it hobbled me a bit. Because I probably would have gone for a ski, or I probably would have done some extreme stuff.
30: Did you do a bungee jump?
29: I would have done that because you've done that.
30: Oh, yeah.
29: And it looks nuts, and you think, well, but you get into the Queenstown vibe. Yeah,
30: the first day, as you're taking that gondola up the mountain.
29: Yeah, who does that?
30: And then on the fifth day, it was my son and I,
29: yep.
30: And we both hated it. I've never heard anyone else say they hated it. I think people are faking it. It's hideous.
29: Yeah.
30: Don't do it.
29: So why did you do it?
30: Well, I know now it's hideous.
29: Oh, okay. This is pre-hip surgery?
30: Post.
29: Or the reason for hip surgery?
30: No, it was after, which was terrible.
29: Anyway, it's good to be back
30: isn't
29: at the
30: it just,
29: Fun Factory.
30: Isn't it just?
29: And we've got an action-packed show. I'll say this. We've got prizes galore. What about the F1 Grand Prix next year? We've got tickets, great tickets that you want to give away on our show.
30: Absolutely, we do. We've got $2,000 on the line for Instagram.
29: Yep. And the Fast Five. We can't do anything until we do the Fast Five. It's Jonesy and Amanda driving you home for Jam Nation.
3: 5CC.

0: Hello there, it's Jonesy Demanda driving you home this Tuesday, the 6th of October.
1: How fast can this thing go?
2: Faster than the speed of light.
3: Jonesy and Demanda.
2: Fast Five.
0: It's great to be into the Fast Five. Five questions. Can you go all the way and answer all five questions correctly? If you do that, Amanda will say...
4: If you get question five, you get a 12-month Amace implant, an unlimited Amace implant.
0: Jenny is in Nowra.
4: Hello, Jenny.
5: Hello, how are you going?
4: Very well. Did you miss us for the last 2 weeks? Did you know we weren't here?
5: No, I didn't, sorry.
4: Well, that's fair enough, because we did play best
0: of... No, you didn't know we're here, or no, you didn't miss us?
4: No, yeah.
5: No, I've actually been overseas.
0: Oh, where'd you go?
4: Where'd you go?
5: To Europe.
4: Oh, how lovely.
0: Sounds a little vague there. Jenny, you on the run? Europe's a big place.
5: I'm very tired.
0: Of course you are.
4: Well, let's see what we can do, Jenny. Let's see if your brain can kick in here.
0: Just whereabouts in Europe, Jenny, just so we can move on.
4: Well, Europe's a big place,
0: yeah,
4: Brandon.
0: I know, but
4: we're not looking for postcodes.
0: Yeah, well, that's what they
5: say. Hungary is one place.
4: Nice.
0: Okay,
4: that'll do. Nice.
0: That's all you have to say.
4: Question one. Which superhero does actor Robert Pattinson play?
5: God.
4: No, not
5: no
4: God.
5: Idea.
4: Imagine God as a superhero.
0: Jenny.
4: Oh, Jenny, go and have a sleep.
0: Regards to Hungary. Deborah is in Penrith.
4: Hello, Deborah.
6: Hello, how are you?
4: Very well. Do you know which superhero Robert Pattinson plays?
6: I wouldn't have a clue, sorry.
4: No, he's only done one of these. A number of actors have done it. Can I give a clue of some of the actors who've done it
0: in the
4: past?
0: Well, let's see what happens with Sarah of Ballarat.
4: Maybe Sarah knows. Do you know Sarah?
7: Batman.
4: Batman.
0: Yeah, Sarah knows. Okay, do you want to... You've got nothing else to say?
4: Well, no, that's been answered now.
0: I was reading an article, Mr. Freeze, when Arnold Schwarzenegger played Mr. Freeze.
4: It was a terrible film.
0: It was dreadful. But his wife was pregnant and his housekeeper was pregnant with both his children at the same time while he was filming that.
4: Right. So he said, this is a terrible role, but I got to get out of the house. I'll take it.
0: I'm just going to do this movie.
4: Look, just call me Mr. Freeze. I don't care.
0: Whenever I think I'm in trouble at home, I just think of Arnold Schwarzenegger with pregnant housekeeper, pregnant
4: wife.
0: The
4: difference is
0: together.
4: Someone was cleaning his house and he was thrilled for it.
0: Sarah.
4: Question two. We're going to play the not-so-secret sound.
8: Duh.
4: Sarah, what is this?
0: Any ideas, Sarah?
7: Unfortunately, no. I have no idea what that is.
0: Oh, Sarah.
4: Sorry, Sarah.
0: Let's just have a listen again, Ryan. It's Jonesy Demanda driving you home for Jam Nation.
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0: Oh, okay. Have a double bite of that, Sherry.
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0: Oh.
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0: Hello there, it's Jonesy and Amanda driving you home. You know, there's a lot of news for us to digest. The scroll is endless and the algorithm may make you miss out on some of the more boutique news stories.
1: Boutique?
0: Yeah, so
1: niche.
0: Let's
1: go niche.
0: I'm your wingman here. That's why we have local news. And local news, you can send in some local news if you want.
1: And it's stamped self-addressed envelope.
0: If you were in your nearest capital city, you just send it through to us and we'll report on the local news. Today's local news, Jemai Rye.
2: Yeah.
0: It's Hobart.
2: All right, got it.
0: Local news happening now. In Hobart.
3: I tell you what, it's tea time here, and they get fairly keen on who gets what.
0: Locally.
1: What was that animal?
0: That's Tim Bailey with feeding a Tasmanian tiger.
1: No, I meant Tim Bailey.
0: Well, he's a Tasmanian.
1: No, it's a Tasmanian devil, not a tiger.
0: A devil. Hobart.
1: Cloning has worked.
0: Hobart Lord Mayoral candidate Ryan Posselt asked security to remove his own mother from a candidate forum tonight ahead of the local government elections, reports Pulse Tassie. It came after a man who did not identify himself had stood up from the audience to ask why bike lanes on Collins Street was such a council priority for some candidates. Councillor Marty Zocco took the question and addressed the man as Mr. Posselt. The man was Ron Posselt, Ryan Posselt's father. Basselt's mother could then be heard yelling out, "You're rude, you're a rude person, you are so rude, you're a misogynist."
1: Was she saying that to her husband or
0: son? I'm not too sure. I think it's about their anti-bike lane is what I'm garnering there. Before Zucco continued to make his argument against the bike lanes. Okay, so there are four bike lanes.
1: Right, and they were harassing a councillor, and yeah. Then their son, who was also a councillor, said, "Shut up."
0: I've been to Hobart. I like the bike lanes. I've got to say, you get on those crazy scooters. It's a lot of fun. After the debate concluded, the woman identified herself as Ryan's mum and confronted a group of candidates. Here is the Malay.
4: You're going to be better than this.
0: Ryan said calling security was his own call to de-escalate the situation.
1: On his own mum.
0: Yes, because if I've learned anything, saying to a woman either calm down or calling security.
1: Always works. Calm down always works.
0: That always works. Breaking news. Ryan's mum has apologised unreservedly for her behaviour at the council candidate forum on Monday night. Whether the bike lanes are going through, I'm not too sure. But local news happening now in Hobart.
3: I tell you what, it's tea time here, and they get fairly keen on who gets what.
1: Now, who's that animal again?
0: Locally. That's the little Taswegian, Timmy Bailey.
1: Lots of things coming up, and don't forget, today is Tuesday, Hat Tuesday. My son has a conspiracy theory. It's not his theory, I should say.
0: We should get him on.
1: Well, a friend of his told him about this conspiracy. He's not necessarily a believer, but it's a good one. We'll get him on.
0: Is he out of bed yet?
1: What's the time?
0: It is the crack of afternoon.
1: Well, we'll see.
0: Okay, that's all coming up. 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It's Jonesy Demanda driving you home for Jam Nation.
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19: Hey there, I'm Brooke Seychelle. The Coalition is already drawing some criticism for its migration policy after revealing plans to slash migration to 100,000 a year if they win the next election. However, the Australian Chamber of Commerce and Industry is warning it could hurt Australia's economic growth. CEO Andrew McKellar says the policy isn't what our country needs.
20: The reality is that if we are going to cut levels of migration to the extent that the Coalition says that will undermine the growth rate of the Australian economy and our future growth potential.
19: On the ABC there. Meantime, MP Zali Steggall has been left in the dark after a power outage plagued a pre-COP event in Fiji today. The power was out for at least 10 minutes at the five-star Sofitel Fiji Resort, forcing Steggall and other speakers to talk at an event in relative darkness. Overseas experts are playing down the risk of widespread deaths from a potential plague outbreak stemming from Russia. A scientist has died after breaking a test tube that contained live plague bacteria. But infection diseases expert Professor Paul Griffin has told Seven the good news is it's a bacteria, not a virus.
21: Because it's bacterial, antibiotics work, and if you give them early, you can prevent infection in contacts, and that's what's happening there.
19: And a British Airways flight has been forced to do an emergency landing after a technical issue suddenly caused the plane to drop 28,000 feet during a flight from London to Chicago. The Boeing 777 lost altitude while it was flying over Ireland and was forced to turn back, safely landing at Heathrow Airport.
5: Your sport now. 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
19: Hawthorn is making their play for the Suns' Ben King, officially lodging paperwork for the free agent. Gold Coast now has 72 hours to respond, choosing to either match the contract or receive a compensation trade pick. And in NRL, Nathan Cleary has had surgery on both legs after that horrendous compound fracture in the prelim final loss to the Knights. The club's CEO says they're expecting him back in action by round one at the earliest. That's the latest in news and sport.
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22: On the west coast, a partly cloudy one today with a slight chance of a shower south of Streaky Bay in the afternoon with a near zero chance of rain elsewhere with some south to southwesterly winds 15 to 25 kilometres per hour. Tending south to southeasterly this evening with top temperatures in Elliston 22, Woodner with a top of 25. On the eastern Eyre Peninsula, a partly cloudy one today with a slight chance of a shower during the afternoon with a near zero chance of rain elsewhere with some south to southwesterly winds 15 to 25 kilometres per hour, tending south to southeasterly 20 to 30 kilometres per hour late this afternoon. Top temperatures in Cleve 20, Kimber with a top of 22. On the lower Eyre Peninsula, a partly cloudy one today with a medium chance of showers this afternoon with some southeast to southwesterly winds 15 to 25 kilometres per hour, tending southeasterly this evening with top temperatures in Coffin Bay and Cummins 20, Port Lincoln with a top today of 19. And for all the latest weather, go to 5cc.com.
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24: 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Bad, bad Amanda.
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14: And the virile Jonesy.
26: What a creep. I've heard them describe him as a drunken idiot.
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28: Yeah, okay.
29: Out of the way, Toby.
30: Jonesy and Amanda, those are names that you would never forget.
31: It's showtime.
0: We are awash with prizes. And you know what I'm looking forward to next year is the Formula One Australian Grand Prix ripping around Melbourne. That's mm-hmm. going to be fantastic. Mm-hmm. And you want to be a part of this. You and I have both been to this before.
1: It's a very exciting time to be in that city, to be smelling the fumes. I remember what's going with Miguel Maestre. You said, quick, let's go out and look at the noise.
0: I remember standing, not name-dropping too much, but Sam Newman, Miguel Maestre, we're just standing there, and Sam Newman looks at Miguel's pants and says, what's with those pants? And Miguel was wearing those pink pants. Remember those pink pants? And he took it as a compliment.
1: And that's how you should live.
0: What's with those
1: everything
0: pants?
1: Everything that happens in your life, think, what would Miguel do? That's how we should all be living.
0: Maybe that's what we all should. We all should be Miguel. Anyway, we've got these tickets. The only way you can win these, though, is don't ring us. Don't. Kathy Keno. Kathy.
1: Hello, I'm Kathy Keno.
0: Don't ring us, Kathy.
1: I'm from the Boston Kinos.
0: You have to register. JonesyAndAmanda.com.au. Are you listening, Kathy?
1: I wasn't listening. Can I win?
0: No. Type this in now, jonesyandamanda.com.au. Put your phone number in there, then we will call you. Do you understand, Kathy?
1: I'm not a simpleton.
0: Okay. And then what we're going to do is give you five things. And
1: you give us five things.
0: No, we give you five things.
1: No, you don't. No. Give us five things.
0: Yeah, they have to. We give you a topic.
1: Who's the simpleton? We give you a topic. You have to give us five things.
0: Well, let's role play this just so we're on the same page.
1: Right. I'm Kathy Keno. What are the chances? I wrote it down and I got through.
0: Kathy, five motorcycle brands, go.
1: Kawasaki.
0: One, two.
1: Bugatti.
0: No.
1: There's a Bugatti.
0: That's not a Bugatti.
1: What is it? It's not. Bukkake. What's that? Harley Davidson.
0: Yeah, okay.
1: Kawasaki.
0: Yeah, you still got 15 seconds.
1: And that's five, four.
0: No, you've said nothing.
1: I've said them all.
0: Suzuki. Okay.
1: That's Honda. How it goes. But that's not going to be the
0: this
1: category.
0: This has failed spectacularly. Jonesy and Amanda.
1: What did I win?
0: .com.au. Don't make me block you, Kathy. We're going to call you next, okay?
1: Thank you. I'll wait.
0: Not you. It's Jonesy and Amanda driving you home for Jam Nation. 5CC.

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0: Hello there, it's Jonesy Demander driving you home this Tuesday afternoon. Tin up, it is Tin Hat Tuesday.
1: Do you believe in that the world is flat? I don't know, eh?
0: So far, Taylor Swift has alluded to her being patient zero for COVID in song, and an American senator has said that most pilots identify as furries.
2: It's not just pilots, there's also flight attendants and air traffic controllers.
0: You know, I come from a long line of pilots, and I can confirm that that is true.
2: I come from a long line of furries, and I agree. Actually, speaking of my DNA and my family arrangements, mm-hmm. my son has a... conspiracy theory, he was telling me. It's not his conspiracy theory, but what he'd heard about. And I said, save it.
0: Yep.
2: Tell it to us on the show.
0: Jack joins us now.
2: It says that Jack's in Cooper Pedy. What's what?
3: Yeah, good afternoon, everyone. I'm now calling from my underground bunker on my landline, as I don't quite trust the technology anymore after hearing of all this.
0: So I was thinking you could either actually be just making this up, or you could actually
2: Chances
0: be in Cooper Pedy.
2: I saw you over the weekend, but who knows where you've been.
0: This is your life.
2: This is your life, Jack.
3: Yeah, I've finally woken up.
2: Do your own research.
0: Bring us back an opal.
2: All right. Well, Jack, tell us what conspiracy theory you have come across.
3: Well, it's why I've kind of put a bunch together for this one. It's more, a lot with my experience. In the last year or so, I've just seen so many electric cars just popping up everywhere I go. It's like every new car now is an electric car. And, you know, your first surface level thought is, you know, oh, well, this is great for the climate and, mm-hmm. you know, for the environment. But then I started putting the pieces together with the help of, some TikTok videos, which I'm sure are very credible. I thought about the current events. What war is taking place right now that has been on all of our minds? The Iran war, this global war that is, halting the fuel supply with the Strait of Hormuz being blocked off, leading to being, you know, unaffordable to have a petrol car. Mm-hmm. And I think now everyone's steering, no pun intended, towards electric cars. And what do these cars have that your regular old petrol cars don't have? They have surveillance technology. And so I think with these electric cars, the government is able to track all of our whereabouts. You know, they have impairment trackers, quote unquote, that can, you know, test your eye line and all these things. You might think, oh, that's great. You know, keep drunk drivers off the road. But it's all to track us. And so you think that this war might be going on longer than anyone expected, but I think this war is going just as planned, so they can sell more of these electric cars.
0: Right.
2: And who's the they?
0: Yeah.
3: Scientists and the political figures of our world.
2: And because they, why do they want to have give us more surveillance?
3: So they can, so that none of our agency will, they don't want us to have any agency. They want us to be these sheep amongst the politicians, I tell you.
0: Okay.
2: Okay. Well, and your research sounds very sound.
0: It sounds good. Is there many charging stations in Cooper Pedy, mate?
3: Yeah. No. No, that's why I've moved out here.
2: So as you say, you've seen a couple of TikTok videos and this is pretty
0: sounds
2: much
0: like an authority.
2: It. Yeah.
3: And what about then, of course, what makes any argument much more credible is your own personal experience, and that's what I've drawn from as well.
0: Okay, so your mum just said she was a Furby, so...
2: A furry, please, not a Furby.
3: Yeah, Furbies are so out, furries are in.
0: Okay, so you're part of it as well. Fine, mate. Yeah. Well,
2: Jack, thank you. Look,
0: thank you for joining us.
2: Thank you, I'll see you when you get back from Cooper Pedy.
3: Yeah, I'm trying to get an aircon hooked up out here, but I can't figure that out.
2: Thank you, Jack. Over.
0: Okay, so there, like to join in on this.
2: If you'd like to join in, we'd love to hear
0: I'd like
2: your
0: to think we have more listeners than Amanda's son.
2: He doesn't listen, you know that.
0: Okay. It's Jonesy and Amanda driving you home for Jam Nation.
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15: Hey there, I'm Brooke Seychelle. Australia's Defence Department has issued a statement following the death of a soldier in the Northern Territory yesterday. The 28-year-old man died in a training accident when a military vehicle rolled over, injuring five others. Lieutenant General Susan Coyle telling the ABC the next of kin have been notified.
16: My heart goes out to his family, as well as to his mates, the unit, and across broader army as well. These are always a difficult time for anybody, but it hits home. It's like they're your own kids.
15: Pauline Hanson has fired back after the Coalition released their migration policy, claiming credit for kick-starting the debate. Taking to social media, the One Nation leader says both parties have been dragged kicking and screaming into the migration debate. One Nation's own migration policy proposes cutting net migration by 750,000 over 3 years. An infectious diseases expert is playing down the risk of a global plague outbreak after a Russian scientist died after a test tube with the plague's bacteria inside it broke. Professor Paul Green has told Seven it's encouraging that no more cases have emerged.
17: We haven't seen any other suspected cases, and because of its short incubation period and that person unfortunately died on the second, we should have seen cases by now.
15: And Aussie brands and celebrities are distancing themselves from fitness guru Sam Wood after he was arrested on domestic violence charges. Among those cutting ties are former Home and Away actress Tamin Sursok, trainer Tiffany Hall and ready-made food company Fox's Dean.
0: Your sport now. Del Giorno's Cafe Restaurant, Port Lincoln's home of fresh local seafood.
15: In sport, Brisbane have knocked back an offer from St Kilda for Sam Marshall on the second day of the AFL trade period. The Saints offered a future second and third round pick for the young midfielder, but the Lions have turned it down. Brisbane instead are keen on getting picks in their year's draft to help match a bid on academy player Kalen Murray. And over to rugby league, the Kangaroos could be sporting an all Queensland spine when they take on New Zealand in next week's Rugby League World Cup opener. That's the latest in news and sport.
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9: Tomorrow's looking sunny and warmer right across the region. A lower air will reach into the low to mid 20s. Eastern air mid to high 20s, while the west coast warming up towards 30 degrees inland. Port Lincoln 21, Cummins and Cleve and Cowell 25 degrees, Streaky Bay 26, Woodner 29, and little or no chance of rain.
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27: Jonesy and Amanda,
30: it's showtime. It's nice to be back from our break. I've just been going through the mail section. We've got
31: And I'll talk about it later in the show. I got some lovely things about Minnie, which has been incredibly touching to me, but I'll talk about that.
30: I've sent you some lovely stuff.
31: I really have.
30: I got my new pack of highlighter pens.
31: Who sent you those?
30: I ordered them from the work here.
31: Why do you need that many different colours?
30: Well, they just said, would you like a pack? And already someone nicked one of my highlighter pens. There's a letter from Gordon Wheat asking us to organise a music festival to rival Sunbury of the 70s. This is old mail.
31: That was the first week we ever worked together.
30: We got sent this letter in 2005. It was that was one of your things that you were going to action. And you haven't acted. So can you, perhaps?
31: It's on my to-do list.
30: We got from the AFL, look at this.
31: What is it?
30: Team Kylie, Brendan Jones, Amanda Keller.
31: What'd we get?
30: Oh, look, we got heaps of stuff. We got some Team Kylie wristbands. We got
31: it's too late. We should have worn them while we were watching the game.
30: Team Kylie shirt. Do you want that?
31: Yep.
30: Well, there's one. There's white one and a black one.
31: Oh, I'd love it. Thank you.
30: Well, which one do you want? The white, but that's the medium size one. And
31: that's for you.
30: Yeah, what do they got for the XXL? What are they?
31: Oh, you're going to take offense at the
30: gifts. What's Kylie think? I don't want Kylie thinking I'm a big fat so.
31: I don't think she's been in the dispatch.
30: Kylie was putting these out. This is what she thinks I am. Can we just address this? Kylie.
31: Tell her your size.
30: At best. I could squeeze into a medium.
31: Well, you have this one then. You have this one.
30: Well, it'll be too tall. They'll look like, you know.
31: And Kylie wouldn't like the look of you with your bosoms out. Thank you very much.
30: Thank you, Kylie.
31: I know you went to the post office and put it in the mail for us.
30: You know, speaking of gifts, my wife's birthday is coming up on Sunday.
31: I think someone's going to be getting an XXL T-shirt.
30: I just want to run something past you
31: okay,
30: that she sent
31: I'm good
30: to
31: with
30: me.
31: Prezzies.
30: Instagram makes its return as well. That's on its way. It's Jonesy and Amanda driving you home for Jam Nation.
0: 5CC.

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0: No looking back here, 10 questions, 60 seconds on the clock. You can pass if you don't know an answer. We'll come back to that question if time permits. Get all the questions right, $1,000.
3: You can make it $2,000. You can double your money, but it is by answering a bonus question, and it's double or nothing.
0: Michelle is in Linfield.
3: Hello, Michelle.
4: Hello.
3: Hello. Hello. Are you feeling fruity and confident today?
4: Oh, yeah, I'm excited.
3: Oh, good. That's the best place to be.
0: That's a big part of it, Michelle.
3: All right, Michelle, we've got 10 questions. We've got 60 seconds. Do say pass if you're not sure because we might have time to come back, okay?
4: Okay.
3: All right, Michelle, here we go. Here comes question number one. What's the third letter of our alphabet?
4: C.
3: Question two. The movie Happy Feet features which animal?
4: Penguin.
3: Question three, what's the chocolate company that has the initials DL?
4: A pass.
3: Question four, what genre of music did Taylor Swift start in?
4: Country.
3: Question five, what fast food chain's mascot is a clown?
4: McDonald's.
3: Question six, if you're born on Christmas Day, what's your star sign?
4: Oh, Capricorn.
3: Question seven, the primary colours are red, yellow and what?
4: Green.
0: Oh, that's a secondary.
3: It's blue.
4: Oh, it's blue. Oh, never mind.
3: And I reckon you'd know this if you had a bit more time to think about it. DL. What chocolate company has those initials?
4: DL. Hmm. I don't know.
3: It's used to make Daryl Lee.
0: The big freckle egg at Easter time.
4: Oh, I love the licorice. There you go. Never mind.
3: Oh, plops.
0: Michelle.
3: Oh, Michelle, thank you for playing.
4: Thanks for having me.
0: Well, thank you for being and bringing the enthusiasm, Michelle.
3: Yeah.
0: It'll be back again tomorrow if you'd like to play jonesydemander.com.au. It's Jonesy Demander driving you home for Jam Nation.
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0: Hello there, it's Jonesy and Amanda driving you home this Tuesday afternoon. And it's nice to be back at the old Fun Factory.
1: And I have received some very heartwarming and emotional gifts regarding Minnie.
0: Yeah.
1: And I've been okay. It's been 3 weeks.
0: As soon as you talk about
1: Minnie,
0: it, you start crying.
1: Oh, not always. That's the thing. It is like a wave. You stick your head up occasionally and you're okay, and then the next minute you're not. But can I say thank you? Marianne did an incredible painting of Minnie, which I've got at home. Muster Dogs, my favourite television show, have sent me a little border collie in memory of Minnie.
0: That looks exactly like Minnie.
1: Doesn't it just?
0: Is that just coincidence or?
1: No, well, often the Muster Dogs are border collies, but they've sent in memory of Minnie.
0: Yeah, nice.
1: Beautiful. And this woman, she's incredible. Her name is Lola Bird and she does miniatures. She's done one of Minnie for me.
0: Oh.
1: I'm very grateful for
0: Well, give
1: you.
0: Me a look at that. That is amazing.
1: Isn't it beautiful?
0: Did she sculpt that?
1: Yes, she did.
0: It looks like one of those little miniature soldiers that you see those dudes make.
1: It's a little mini.
0: Or you see on Royal Dalton.
1: Yeah. Thank you so much. And so many people have reached out. And it is, you know, I got an email from a man called Alan and I really relate to this. He said, why it hurts so much is that your regular brain knows they're no longer here.
0: Mm-hmm.
1: But it's another part of your brain that works on pattern and repetition. And that you expect to see them when you turn the corner, when they, you know, where their little bed used to be or their bowls used to be. And it's that clash of those two parts of your brain that's the most piercing part of grief. You can't believe that they're not there.
0: Mm.
1: And then gradually you get used to the new reality. And you think you're going okay and then bam. And my bam was just a few days ago when we got Minnie's remains back.
0: Oh.
1: And I've arranged to have her in two little stones, one for our home in the garden.
0: Yep.
1: And one for our place on the south coast where she loved it and I loved taking her there. But it's interesting that Harley just lost it.
0: Of course.
1: And I've seen this man and all the stuff he's gone through in his life and his recent medical stuff. I've only seen him cry maybe three times his whole life. And he just lost it. And we both sobbed. I said to him yesterday, are you feeling better from your big cry? And he said, he just can't stop. And I feel a bit the same. But I think Minnie's death opened our grief for a whole lot of stuff. Because there's a whole lot of stuff that's really hard to put your finger on for our sons as well about what Harley's going through. It's been 8 years, so it's hard and it's slow and it's frustrating and it's piercing. But Minnie's grief was so pure, we could all grieve that and it's just allowed all of us to, it's like opening a vent for everything.
0: Would you say it's like a pressure valve?
1: Yeah, and it's interesting that I've been seeing a lot of stuff on socials about people who own elderly dogs and there's an exhaustion that comes with us when you're watching your dog and every day thinking, how are they today? What can I do to ease their pain? How is this going for them? And on the very last day where I felt that Minnie looked at me saying, it has to be today, I kind of thought, okay, and I just let her be. And the weight lifted off my shoulders as well because it had been resolved.
0: Mm.
1: That anxiety leading up. When you've got an elderly dog is exhausting. So many people are going through all of this, which is why so many people have reached out about Minnie, because it's such a shared grief and an exhaustion for all of us.
0: And it is a wave.
1: It is a wave. And one minute you're fine and next minute inexplicably. And I felt it when I left her little stone behind on the south coast. I was there over the holidays. And I felt like leaving her behind. And on the way down, I thought, she's normally sitting on the back seat. Instead, she remains in the boot. How did this happen?
0: You didn't think about putting her on the back seat?
1: Oh, you know, I did. And I also thought about taking her down and sitting on the grass with her when I in the south coast. But then when I left, I thought I'm leaving her behind, which is stupid.
0: You know, it's not.
1: They're ashes.
0: But you've got some of her here as well?
1: I've got some of it.
0: So that's good.
1: I know, but I know it's also, it's not her.
0: I know.
1: I know that.
0: But you've just got to go with it.
1: I'm riding the wave.
0: But thank you to all the people that reached out. Thank you to the people that sent stuff in.
1: Oh, and just thank you
0: so much. That
1: sharing,
0: is such a.
1: And people sharing their own stories and their own grief.
0: And you're going through this yourself with your dog. There's no shame in this.
1: No, but what I've loved is so many other people have said, I know exactly how you feel.
0: Exactly. We're all in the same boat. So thank you for all your gifts.
1: Yeah.
0: Except for Kylie for sending me that ginormous T-shirt. It's way too big. For the footy, look at it. Look at
1: you did look like Herman Munster in it.
2: Righto, you two.
1: Sees you.
2: That's enough.
1: Well, we will be back again tomorrow.
0: Indeed. JonesyDemanda.com.au if you want to register so we get you to play tomorrow to be in our hot lap, fast lap.
1: You'll be off to the Grand Prix.
0: We'll catch you then.
1: See you then.
0: Good day to you. Well.
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14: Tomorrow's looking sunny and warmer right across the region. A lower air will reach into the low to mid-20s. Eastern air, mid to high 20s, while the west coast warming up towards 30 degrees inland. Port Lincoln 21, Cummins and Cleve and Cowell 25 degrees, Streaky Bay 26, Woodner 29, and little or no chance of rain.
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17: Welcome to the Christian O'Connell Show. 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Yesterday was day one. 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Coming up next, how do you officially know you are now grown up? 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

0: Christian O'Connell's show. We need your help this week. More importantly, intern Pete needs your help as we play Pass the Pete. Been passed around you guys across a week. How far can he make it? We flew him to Brisbane yesterday. And we really are genuinely relying on your kindness to feed him. And where does he stay? For legal reasons, the lawyers keep insisting he cannot stay in your homes. But if any of you have motels, we're not saying you own a range of hotels. You might work for one. Do you own them like the Monopoly of Board of Australia? Motels, caravans,
1: campsites,
0: tents,
1: inns,
2: backpackers,
1: 24-hour gyms.
0: I don't think you can sleep in them.
1: You can spend a bit of time there, I think.
0: Yes, you could actually running the clock down, I guess. Anyway, he's on the line right now. Where in the world are you, intern Pete?
3: Live from the Meriton in the Gold Coast. Hello to everyone. Yes, I know we're off to a slow start. Yesterday, arriving in Brisbane, and I know that the Gold Coast is only less than an hour down the road, but it did take me 8 hours to get here. Going around.
0: What were you doing, moonwalking it? I mean, why did it take it 8 hours? How did you do it?
3: Well, in saying that, a bit of a hustle. I arranged a free lunch at Dreamworld, which was great because, free, but like it didn't cost me anything because obviously Jazz, our listener, she picked me up because she's an Uber driver and took me.
0: Of her.
3: She's also a busy mother of four. So as we were on our way back from Dreamworld, her daughter called her and said that she needed to get dropped off to work to go to work at McDonald's. So then we went back to Jazz's house and then we picked up.
0: What, were you in the car?
3: Yeah, I'm in the front seat of the car at this stage. But the thing was, we're going.
1: The daughter's the only one doing the work.
3: Yeah. I know. Then we went from one side of Queensland to the other because her daughter works at the most furthest away McDonald's from where we were, which is fine because it would have taken forever on the bus. So we get her to McDonald's, then beautiful Jazz, now God bless her, she was trying to inform, so she actually gave me a bit of a tour around the Gold Coast, if there's anything, if you want to go to Dracula's, maybe that's an option for dinner or all that sort. And I sort of was sort of trying to politely say, look, I do need to sort of keep moving.
0: Heading south.
3: But anyway, being school holidays, got to the Meriton, unreal, I'm here, and I'm setting myself a goal of getting to Sydney today. But I did hear a whisper, and please tell me if this is true, that we may have even heard from a celebrity, that someone that you know that might even be, like, willing to come and pick me up from the Gold Coast.
0: No, he said it's a solid offer. Shane Crawford just messaged me yesterday, right? He just resurfaces from time to time in my life. Shane Crawford, Crawford said that, you know, you're near him. He's happy to drive you to Byron.
3: Oh, this is so good. We're getting to Byron.
1: Incredible. He's a proper, you know, celebrity with things to do.
0: Yes.
1: He's going to go up and pick Pete up.
0: Otherwise, I mean, he ain't moving. Thank God for Crawfy.
1: I'm
3: so excited. But can I just play you one thing? This is so exciting, right? So I know I'm nowhere near Adelaide by 9 a.m. this Friday, right? However, I actually got a voicemail, which I think you will like. And I don't want to, again, play the celebrity card because we want to hear from real people of real Australia. But we received this voice message from an AFL player's mother who lives in Adelaide who's made a firm offer.
1: Not to play the celebrity card.
3: Have a listen to this.
4: Hi, guys. It's Christy here. I know Pete is trying to get to Adelaide by Friday, and I also know that Christian is a huge fan of the Melbourne Demons. Well, I'm Tom Sparrow's mum, Pete makes it all the way to Adelaide, he can stay at mine. He can even stay in Tom's room, no worries. So you can do this. Go, Pete. I want to see you here. And Christian, this is for you. We love the show.
0: Thank you very, very much. That's great. Tom Sparrow's mum. Now, the only thing is you're a long way right now from Sydney. You're a long way even further away from Melbourne. And you are so far away from Adelaide.
3: But you know what? We've got the end goal. We've got the end
1: that's
3: goal.
1: True.
3: I've got a 25-year-old man's bedroom from the Melbourne Demons. I'm bloody that sounded a bit weird. Now that I said that out loud, but anyway, love you, Tom. He's just re-signed with the Melbourne Demons, so that's good. So that's where we're at today. That's
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0: Christian O'Connell Show. All right, on a Tuesday, we always ask you, how was your Monday yesterday? How did you start the week? Rate your Monday out of 5. Rio, what's it for you?
1: I'm a 2-star Monday for the moment because I'm embroiled in, and I'd love to get your take on it. Okay, I live on a street where most people don't have driveways. Everyone parks on the street.
0: Okay.
1: So it's a very delicate ecosystem and everyone just sort of, there's enough spots for everyone to park in front of their house and that's about it.
0: That's where we live now, but it creates quite a bit of tension.
1: Yes, and this is where I find myself. For the last 6 weeks, a red kind of beaten up old Holden Commodore has been parked in front of my house for 6 weeks.
0: That's suspicious.
1: Do you? It's suspicious and it feels...
0: Have you gone and knocked on anyone's door?
1: No, that's, I haven't yet taken any
0: action. Oh, I would. And you do this move. You go, hey, just trying to... A couple of us have been wondering about this car. Even if it's just you.
1: Okay, yeah.
0: Just lie like that so it feels like it's a collective thing.
1: Yes.
0: And just say, have you got any details? And just check in, everything's okay.
1: I've actually searched the registration for it. You can Google
0: the
1: number.
0: Oh, of course you can, yes. Yeah.
1: I know the rego expires on the 15th of October. Ooh. So I'm wondering maybe once that date hits, can I like dob them in? Or like how do I... Because it makes me so angry. Every time I drive home, I see it parked there and I'm
0: Why does a random car parked outside a house over a couple of days is a problem?
1: Yeah.
0: Because obviously you don't live there.
1: No, and it throws...
0: Why haven't they moved it in 6 weeks? Is everything okay? Someone might have...
1: Exactly. Did they just leave it there? Is it abandoned?
2: Has it been dumped?
1: Has it been dumped? But then I'm worried if I call the council and I say, oh, this car's been dumped, they come in.
0: Do they have a hotline for that?
1: This car, I don't think
0: they have a dumped car hotline.
1: You can call someone, surely.
0: Who?
1: Can you dob in a car?
0: I know we have a nanny state here.
2: That happened to a girlfriend of mine. She lived at Port Melbourne at the time and she had this clapped out old sort of Falcon station wagon that was there for months.
1: Uh-huh.
2: And some backpackers from the UK, if you don't mind.
0: Oh, God, another clip before this.
1: It's probably
0: dumped it. Hell, first half an hour, really coming for us.
2: Dumped it outside and just, like, left it.
1: They would do that.
2: They buy it
1: they
2: for, like, would. $500 and dump
0: now, listen,
2: it.
0: On the flip side, you wait and see how Australians treat Londoner backpacking.
1: Yes. Well, it's crazy how, like, it actually, even just talking about it, I get so angry. And
0: do you think it's a territorial thing that we have?
2: Mm. Yeah.
1: Yes.
0: Because even though the street isn't yours, everyone has a kind of shared Queensbury rules.
1: Exactly. And it throws... Now
0: it's like the roundabout system, right? Yes. The roundabout... I was explaining to an American the other day who's travelling around here. He came over. He's from San Francisco. Bumped into this guy last week who's travelling around Australia now for a couple of months.
1: Right.
0: And he was like going... He was saying he's become obsessed with roundabouts.
1: Obsessed with... Oh,
0: they don't have them in America.
2: Oh.
1: What do they do then?
0: They just have the crossroads.
2: Yeah, right.
0: Oh. They don't have roundabouts.
1: Right.
0: He said it wouldn't work. I went, what do you mean? He goes, well, you have them in the UK, don't you, roundabouts as well? I said, yeah, everyone, it just works.
1: Yeah, everyone.
0: I said, it's a sign of a civilized society.
1: Give way
0: There's
1: to the
0: no
1: riot.
0: One there making it work, but we all buy into existing together in like a roundabout ecosystem.
1: And it's the same thing. And now that I become the bad guy, because now I have to park in front of someone else's house now because I'm there.
2: They
1: have to
2: park. It's a domino effect.
1: It's a domino effect.
0: Rio, somebody has to keep the wolves from the door. But is that person you?
1: I don't know if
0: you need to be the reacher of the street.
1: Do I? So do you think I go knocking?
0: You got to go and knock on some doors now. Just say, look, it's been there a couple of weeks. Just checking. Do you know the owner?
1: Yeah. But then do you think they're going to think that I'm the sort of narc on the street?
0: No, I think it's a polite way because if it's somebody they know, they go, oh, look, someone's dumped my car. They're traveling overseas at the moment or.
1: Yeah. And then I can take it from there. And if that doesn't
0: and then
1: work.
0: Move it, then we'll move it. It's a polite way.
1: Okay.
0: I dumped my car about a week outside somebody's house down the road and they just wrote on it, move.
1: Oh, that's what I've considered. I've actually
0: no, they
1: considered
0: did.
1: Using the word.
0: And I tell you what, it didn't work. Wow. I deliberately just left. I actually just left it there for another week just to annoy them.
1: I was
0: tempted to write no underneath. But where do we go with that?
1: We've come to a stalemate.
0: So I would just go and knock on some doors. You have to now. Six weeks is a
1: it's
0: really
1: crazy,
0: long time.
1: Right? Yeah. It's an act
0: and
1: of aggression.
0: And Pat's right. That's been dumped there.
1: Yeah, so that's what I'm trying to think.
0: Yeah.
2: Ring your council as well.
1: Ring your council.
2: Get the ombudsman involved.
1: Yeah, you're
0: Get
1: right.
0: Get the car ombudsman. We need more bureaucracy.
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12: Tomorrow's looking sunny and warmer right across the region. A lower air will reach into the low to mid-20s. Eastern air, mid to high 20s, while the west coast warming up towards 30 degrees inland. Port Lincoln 21, Cummins and Cleve and Cowell 25 degrees, Streaky Bay 26, Woodner 29, and little or no chance of rain.
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0: You're on the 80s at 8. Shane Bryan with you on Chart Tuesday. We normally take a look at tours that happened. Right now, we're going to take a look at a tour that is happening. Red Hot Summer Tour was announced last night. And from Cold Chisel to an incredible solo career that has filled arenas for more than 40 years, Jimmy Barnes remains one of the defining voices in Oz rock. And he is joining fellow 80s icon John Stevens on the Red Hot Summer Tour right around the country. Joining me now, Jimmy Barnes.
1: Mate, how you doing?
0: I'm great. Red Hot Summer Tour, you've almost been part of that institution for what seems like forever. And we missed
1: since
0: out.
1: Since it started. I've been doing it since it started, yeah.
0: Yeah.
1: Now, the reason I do it is because they're such great shows. You know, we got John Stevens, Birds of Tokyo, Eskimo Joe, Baby Animals, Farrah McLeod, Chocolate Starfish.
0: Yeah.
1: And we put them all together because, you know, my audience is, you know, it's so much fun if you've got one band that another part of the audience like. You want them all to like it, you know. I think all our audiences will sort of cross over here and we'll all, you know, the audience will just have a great show.
0: Now, Jimmy, the last few years have brought some pretty serious health challenges, but you've always come back with the same energy and the passion that people have always loved. Has that experience changed the way that you look at performing and touring and connecting with fans?
1: If anything, it's made me appreciate it more even. Yeah. I mean, I didn't go away for long, but I had like a few series of things that went wrong, and it made it difficult for me to get up and do the gigs. But the enthusiasm and the encouragement I got from the audiences and from friends and punters out there, really inspired me to sort of get up and work again. You know, literally, I was just sitting in hospital, you know, chomping at the bit, ready to get out. I had heart surgery, and I'm going, can I sing yet? It didn't slow me down, but more than anything, it inspired me to get out there and really appreciate everything that we get to do as performers.
0: Well, this is fantastic news, and you are an absolute legend of a performer. And Jimmy,
1: thanks, Shane.
0: I love that you're doing this.
1: Good on you, pal.
0: Thanks, Jimmy Barnes. Thank you.
1: See you, mate.
0: 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Red Hot Summer Tour is going to be an absolute blast. You're on the 80s at 8.
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0: And that wraps up the 80s at 8 for tonight. Tomorrow night, my special guest for the 80s Artist Spotlight is Martin Fry from ABC. He is a great guy, great chat, and yes, he still wears the gold suit on stage. We talk about that too. That's coming up tomorrow night on the 80s at 8. We'll catch you then. Have a fantastic night. Thanks for keeping me company.
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7: Good morning.
5: Now, intern Pete yesterday was sent off on a new adventure this week. Past the Pete, we're calling it. The idea is that we flew Pete up after the show yesterday to Brisbane, and then relying on your generosity and kindness, listeners around Australia, over the week of this show, how can you pass the Pete around from Brisbane, where he got yesterday, and also not just pass him around, but actually feed him and put a roof over his head? I called him yesterday evening just to actually check as a safety call. So actually just to check in where he was and was he okay. Intern Pete, where in Australia are you?
8: A very good morning. And where I am right now, now hear me out. I have made it all the way from Brisbane and I'm currently located in the Gold Coast of Queensland.
5: Okay, so you're now a 42-year-old guy on schoolies.
8: Well, it does feel like that because it's school holidays here. And now, look, I don't want to play the blame game.
5: And there's a
8: game.
5: Lone middle-aged guy just hanging around.
8: I don't want to play the blame guy, but I was supposed to go to Tweed Heads with producer Caitlin, family that offered me a house for the night, but it turns out they're away and didn't leave the spare key out. So I've made my way back to the Gold Coast and I have had quite the incredible journey yesterday. Even though I may only feel like I've travelled 40 minutes, it did take me 8 hours to get to where I am here.
6: No!
5: How is that possible? Seriously.
8: It's very, very possible because obviously I've had to hustle my way for free food, free travel. I'll tell you, look, honestly, later on this morning, we have a listener called Jazz here in Queensland who, I'm not going to say it too early, possibly Australian of the Year nomination, who has helped me through surviving.
5: Fact, you're not going to say it too early. Why not call it now? What, you hoping that someone's going to offer you something in the next 3 hours? They're not going to. Call it now. I don't want to go into too much, okay?
8: Well, no one else comes through with the goods here, at least, Jazz. Just think, if you need to help me for the rest of the
5: Jazz,
8: week.
5: Jazz, you're a placeholder for Intern Pete's Australian of the Year.
8: Look, I've had quite a journey, honestly, today. You're only up on
5: the Gold Coast, mate. It's not like you're Willy's Fog, you know, and you've circumnavigated the globe.
8: I know, absolutely. I've already got presents for everyone, and I'm to be honest, I'm every day I'm collecting presents. So, Patsy, I've got yours all sorted today because I actually hustled a free night at the Meriton, so I saved you all the shampoo.
6: Now, this is incredible, right? How did you hustle a free night at the Meriton?
8: Oh yeah, by the way, the Meriton on the Esplanade in the Gold Coast. I should have said exactly.
5: Early nomination for Australian. Hotel chain and service apartments of the year.
8: Oh, Harry, what a legend.
5: Is he in the room with you now? Did you bunk up with Harry?
8: No. He's the owner of all Meritons. He wrote a book and everything about it. Oh, it's Harry something, Harry's Highness or something. There's some book I read down in the lobby. I'll get you a copy of it later on. It's supposed to be a real read. I should be doing better for the Meriton because I promised them that I would mention that they're now taking bookings after school holidays because they are flat stick this morning. Sorry about this. Hang on, I've got to get my
5: ducks in a row. Pete, I need to know, how did you blag a free room? Did you like queue up, you get to the desk and then go, I'm a pretty big deal in radio?
8: Yeah, absolutely. Rolling out the Christian O'Connell Instagram did definitely help there. Bloody having hell. A blue tick on Instagram.
5: No, exactly, Mr. Beast. Sorry.
8: Yeah, no.
5: You wait, when you get a checkout, we go, that's $552.
8: No.
5: With the Instagram discount.
8: I know. So, look, if you do follow the account, because what I've been doing is I've been posting in real time. I think the audience on the socials have been, when I say real time, I just mean.
5: Yeah, I mean, posting. That is how people are familiar with social media, mate. It's the year 2026. Are you all right up there?
8: Do you know what?
5: It's like he's trying to sort of ascend the Himalayas or something. You in the Gold Coast, okay? You're in a service department.
8: I really am in the most amazing. To be honest, it's literally so high up. I think I'm in a bit of a VIP suite, to be honest, because it's got free coffee pods and everything. So, but later on this morning, I want to tell you later on because honestly, I've got more shout outs to do, if you don't mind, because I've overcommitted a little bit.
5: Listen, it's bed and food for plugs. Absolutely.
8: Absolutely, food plugs as well. But look,
5: maybe find out who wrote that book about the Meriton if they've been kind enough to give you a room for the night.
8: Let me call you back. I'll go and get the book straight away.
5: All right, mate. Yeah. We're here till nine anyway.
8: Yeah,
5: all right. All right. Thanks, Pete. Well done. It's going.
7: It's going.
5: Pastor Pete is going. It's going. Goodness knows what happens this morning.
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0: Christian O'Connell Show. How was your Monday? How was your yesterday? Rate out of five. How did you start the week? Text me 0475-031043. Rio, what's it for you?
1: I'm a two-star Monday for the moment because I'm embroiled in, and I'd love to get your take on it because I
0: yesterday
1: don't know.
0: Yesterday you dropped the word gauche. Now embroiled. Embroiled is a talkback radio word. Well, it is. Have you ever been involved? Normally somebody's on about 2 in the afternoon. Have you ever been embroiled in a neighbourly dispute?
1: Well, this is
0: call 2G15 now.
1: This is actually perfect talkback.
0: Foreigners fodder. Under the bed?
1: Why?
0: What are you embroiled in?
1: Okay, I live on a street where most people don't have driveways. Everyone parks on the street.
0: Okay.
1: So it's a very delicate ecosystem and everyone just sort of, there's enough spots for everyone to park in front of their house and that's about it.
0: That's where we live now, but it creates quite a bit of tension.
1: Yes, and this is where I find myself. For the last 6 weeks, a red kind of beaten up old Holden Commodore has been parked in front of my house. For 6 weeks.
0: That's suspicious.
1: Do you? It's suspicious and it feels...
0: Have you gone and knocked on anyone's door?
1: No, that's, I haven't yet taken any
0: action. Oh, I would. And you
1: action.
0: Do this move. You go, hey, just trying to... A couple of us have been wondering about this car. Even if it's just you.
1: Okay, yeah.
0: Just lie like that so it feels like it's a collective thing.
1: Yes.
0: And just say, have you got any details? And just check in, everything's okay.
1: I've actually searched the registration for it. You can Google
0: it. Oh,
1: the,
0: of course you can, yes. Yeah.
1: I know the rego expires on the 15th of October. Ooh. So I'm wondering maybe once that date hits, can I like dob them in? Or like how do I... Because it makes me so angry. Every time I drive home, I see it parked there and I'm
0: Why does a random car parked outside a house over a couple of days is a problem?
1: Yeah.
0: Because obviously you don't live there.
1: No, and it throws...
0: Why haven't they moved it in 6 weeks? Is everything okay? Someone might have...
1: Exactly. Did they just leave it there? Is it abandoned?
2: Has it been dumped?
1: Has it been dumped? But then I'm worried if I call the council and I say, oh, this car's been dumped. They come in.
0: Do they have a hotline for that?
1: Take this car. I don't think
0: they have a dumped car hotline.
1: You can call someone, surely.
0: Who?
1: Can you dob in a car?
0: I know we have a nanny state here.
2: That happened to a girlfriend of mine. She lived at Port Melbourne at the time and she had this clapped out old sort of Falcon station wagon that was there for months.
1: Uh-huh.
2: And some backpackers from the UK, if you don't mind.
0: Oh, God, another clip before this.
1: It's probably
2: so.
0: Oh, yeah, first half an hour, really coming for us.
2: Dumped it outside and just, like, left it.
1: They would do that.
2: They buy it for, like, $500 and dump it.
0: Now, listen, on the flip side, you wait and see how Australians treat Londoner backpacking.
1: Yes. Well, it's crazy how, like, it actually, even just talking about it, I get so angry.
0: Do you think it's a territorial thing that we have?
1: Mm.
2: Yeah.
1: Yes,
0: because even though the street isn't yours, everyone has a kind of shared Queensbury rules.
1: Exactly. And it throws...
0: It's like the roundabout system, right? Yes. The roundabout... I was explaining to an American the other day who's travelling around here. He came over. He's from San Francisco. Bumped into this guy last week who's travelling around Australia now for a couple of months.
1: Right.
0: And he was like going... He was saying he's become obsessed with roundabouts.
1: Obsessed with... Oh,
0: they don't have them in America.
2: Oh.
1: What do they do then?
0: They just have the crossroads.
2: Yeah, right.
0: Oh. They don't have roundabouts.
1: Right.
0: He said it wouldn't work. I went, what do you mean? He goes, well, you have them in the UK, don't you, roundabouts as well? I said, yeah, everyone, it just works.
1: Yeah, everyone.
0: I said, it's a sign of a civilized society. There's no one there making it work, but we all buy into existing together in like a roundabout ecosystem.
1: And it's the same thing. And now that I become the bad guy, because now I have to park in front of someone else's house now because I'm there. They have to park.
2: It's a domino effect.
1: It's a domino effect.
0: Rio, somebody has to keep the wolves from the door. Is that person you?
1: I don't know if
0: you need to be the reacher of the street.
1: Do you think I go knocking?
0: You got to go and knock on some doors now. Just say, look, it's been there a couple of weeks. Just checking, do you know the owner?
1: Yeah. But then do you think they're going to think that I'm the sort of narc on the street?
0: No, I think it's a polite way because if it's somebody they know, they go, oh, look, someone's dumped my car. They're traveling overseas at the moment or.
1: Yeah, and then I can take it from there. And if that doesn't
0: then
1: work.
0: Move it, then we'll move it. It's a polite way.
1: Okay.
0: I dumped my car about a week outside somebody's house down the road and they just wrote on it, move.
1: Oh, that's what I've considered. Using the word.
0: And I tell you what, it didn't work. I deliberately just left. I actually just left it there for another week just to annoy them.
1: I want to put
0: I was tempted to write no underneath. But where do we go with that?
1: We've come to a stalemate.
0: So I would just go and knock on some doors. You have to now. Six weeks is a really long time.
1: It's crazy, right? Yeah. It's an act of
0: aggression. And Patch is right. That's been dumped there.
1: Yeah, so that's what I'm trying to think.
0: Yeah.
2: Ring your council as well.
1: Ring a council.
2: Get the ombudsman involved.
1: Yeah, you're
0: get
1: right.
0: Get the car ombudsman. We need more bureaucracy.
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0: Christian O'Connell's show. You guys have got lots to say about cars outside the front of homes. This is what fires people up. You notice as you were talking about it lighthearted at the beginning, real feelings start to come up as you remember the anger. And you're right, it's there every day. If a car's been dumped out the front of your house, no matter how happy-go-lucky you are, you become one of those balls where you're like, bloody hell, it's you having a cup of tea, peering from behind a curtain or some blinds going, whose bloody car is that? It's got to be someone old.
1: It's a constant reminder. It's an active aggression.
0: You can't relax.
1: I can't, because every time I walk outside, oh, I'm back.
0: You're confronted with it. All right, okay. And the bright studies are responding here. These are great tips, actually. Christian, you can tell Ria to put a note on the car. Just saying this car appears to have been dumped. We're concerned.
2: No, I like
0: passive
2: that.
0: Aggressive, isn't it? We're concerned. And again, the collective we, it's just you. We're concerned it may have been abandoned. If it belongs to you, please contact, put your name and number there, by date to confirm that it's not been abandoned. If I don't hear from you, we will refer the matter to the local council.
2: No, that's like no. That.
0: No, that's good.
2: That's threatening.
0: You're giving them agency.
2: Don't give them your phone number.
1: Actually, that's a good that's
2: no,
1: actually.
2: No, you don't want a trace point. And you want to
0: give them the radio
2: out.
0: Stations. Give them the show number.
2: Give them Christian's
0: let the chuckle
2: number.
0: Give them my number. Let the Chuckle Sisters deal with it. Hey, Rio, download this app. Now, quite a few people are saying this. It's called, I've never heard of it, Snap Send Solve.
1: Ooh, okay, oh, okay, I like yeah, it.
0: Yeah,
1: catchy
0: yeah,
1: name.
0: Yeah, yeah, yeah. Australia loves the threes, doesn't it, you know? Slip, snap, slop. Snap, send, solve.
1: What is Snap Send Solve?
0: Download the app, take a couple of pics, and report the car as abandoned. I've done this quite a few times with cars that haven't moved from a spot in weeks or obviously abandoned. If it's 6 weeks, it's definitely been abandoned. That's nobody's car.
1: Love that. Okay, thanks. That's what I need to hear.
0: Someone has said, call your local council, tell them it's dumped. They will sticker it and tow it after a while. But you've misspelt council as in cancel culture. And I wouldn't be surprised now if there is a local council number. Hello, who would you like to cancel?
1: Another one for Ed Sheeran?
0: Christian Rio, and this has been misspelled as well, as in the CEO, but R-E-O.
1: I
0: like that. Rename yourself R-E-O, like R-E-O Speedwagon. You're the CEO of Rio. Could do a live on-air knock on the doors to see whose car this is. Well, with this kind of radio drama. Hello, number one spot. Daddy's back. Tune in tomorrow morning at 8 a.m. Sue the Boss would actually finally think we finally get radio if we did that.
1: They finally
0: I'm
1: got
0: not
1: it.
0: Ruining it out, though. I'm not ruining it out. The more I think about it, I genuinely want to know the mystery on air. Whose car is this? All right, it's a time of the time waster. We're looking for your iMovies.
1: Correct.
0: It says here iBands. The old team are on it today, and they're training up a new producer. Blind leading the blind, leading the blind. Oh, well, and off to Specsavers and be blinded no more. Have clear radio producing eyes for the first time. Both the Chuckle Sisters have glasses. Maybe time for a little update. Maybe that's why the spelling is atrocious. They still think I'm called Crippin. Oh, today again is World Vision Day, like yesterday. It's a daily thing, is it? Maybe just update these documents once in a while. Anyway, you win a pair of glasses from Specsavers. Any frame and any lens prescription. That's handy. Otherwise, what are you getting? Plus one? Oh, I'm actually plus 2.5. Doesn't matter.
1: You get what you
0: win is a win, okay? All thanks to Specsavers. Head to your local Specsavers today. Or book online for your eye test. Goals from yesterday. For your iMovies, Nathan, there will be Bloodshot. Carol had Casablanca.
1: That's good.
0: Andy had Horton, here's a two for one deal. Tracy had new glasses for old men. And the winner, Kelly, with Meet the Bifocals. Mm. All right, so makes the time ones for me. Driving Miss Lazy Eye.
1: Oh, no. Oh. Cold.
0: Someone want to call that cancel hotline.

0: you stare at red balloons?
1: Oh, that is
2: if you know,
1: the little spray.
0: Con Air was a good movie.
1: Mm.
0: Now, Nick Cage, I saw him yesterday at my local Specsavers. That's right, it's a case of conjunctivitis there.
1: You're so fast.
0: And Mac-a-me, he's a middle-aged guy now.
1: Is he?
0: Sadly, macula-a-me. He's got a little bit of the old degeneration. Poor guy.
1: Hate to hear about
0: he
1: it.
0: He hates to see the young one. Okay, what have you got?
1: The colour pupil.
0: Oh, very good. Smart. Gold.
1: Eye patch Adams.
0: Yes, silver.
1: And get into the peak. A little peek around the corner. That's not very good.
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0: No. Let's pretend it didn't happen.
1: Good
0: training a producer. Okay, that is not how you do it.
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0: Christian O'Connell Show. During the next hour, we'll catch up live with intern Pete. Pass the Pete, day two. Needs to get a wiggle on. Day one is this the worst and slowest travel show in the world. He managed to travel 85K in a day. More of people just driving to work and back. Of our listeners will do more of that today. They won't call it a travel show. They call it the commute. They just call it going to work.
1: A daily commute.
0: 85. He was like, when I spoke to him, he was like, big old day travelling. I was like, you made it from the airport to the Gold Coast. All right, Michael Palin. So today, really, our target was, well, it's meant to be, he's been passed around all five cities. And now, crunched that yesterday to Adelaide. I'm now thinking if we can get him to Sydney and Melbourne at this rate, it's going to take him, we crunched the numbers, at least 25 days to get to Adelaide.
1: So by the end of October.
0: Yes, early November with a good wind behind him. Anyway, we'll catch up with you in the next half an hour. He's working out to use the coffee pods at the moment in his room that he managed to blank for free for the night. Right now then, signs, you're an adult. What is it for you? What are the signs? You know when you're an adult. Text me 0475 031 043. Patsy, what's it for you?
2: I find as I get older, screenshots are becoming more and more my go-to for stuff that I can't see. So it might
0: I do that sometimes with menus. If you've forgotten your reading glasses.
2: Yes.
0: Nothing worse than having to get that torch out as well in a dimly lit restaurant on date night.
2: I'm always constantly at it at the supermarket, and my teenager always makes fun of me because I can't read stuff. Don't make print so small. Anyway, I had this issue yesterday. I was paying for something. Because it's so well worn, the three digits, is it CCV, on the back of your credit card?
0: Oh, yeah, yeah.
2: Could not read it for the life of me, even though I've used it so many times. So I thought...
0: It's worn out like an old soap.
2: It absolutely is. So I thought I'll take a screenshot. Still couldn't make it out. But how is this for my worst possible blonde moment ever? I thought if I get a grey lead pencil and kind of like trace over it, thinking that the three digits are risen, the plastic is risen and it will show up.
1: Oh, right.
2: You know, like tracing it. Yes. Oh, you idiot.
1: Like
2: it's
1: Braille.
2: Not. Yeah, like Braille. It's not. Of course it's not. It's printed on there. Anyway, I had to go, you know, do the sensible thing, go onto my internet banking and you can check your details, what your card
0: is. Haven't you got the app?
2: Yeah, I have. I know. But I just thought, you know what? I just physically had it there. I was just going to pay. But then I had to go through the app and see what my three.
0: You still like to rock the old Nana purse, don't you?
2: Oh, I do. Well,
0: let me just get that golden clasp with the purse opening up and got your Blockbuster card in there and local video store from 1992. Got those old cards and loyalty cards.
2: I am old school. I still do rock the purse. Most people probably use, you know, Apple Pay or whatever, but I still use a purse.
0: No, I tell you what, I don't know whether this is, and obviously we're not meant to make generalizations anymore. Mm. I think it's a male-female divide. Mm. Both my daughters have some variation on a modern purse.
2: Yeah.
0: Oh, I saw over the weekend, I couldn't believe it. Mm. They have purses.
2: Yeah, especially for that generation.
0: Yes.
1: We need a man purse. Why don't we have a purse? Man purse doesn't sound right.
0: Yeah, that's something else,
2: that
0: mate.
2: That sounds wrong for this time of day.
0: No, that might be a night somewhere under some arches. Huh? That's where Pete was last night.
1: The man
0: he was larging it, man purse. Moving on. Rio, signs you're an adult.
1: My latest obsession / hobby is compost. I am, over the last 2 weeks, we had the radio break.
0: Wowee. Pat and I are a decade older than you and a bit. We're not in the composting years. I actually think it's old people get into composting because they know at some level we will become compost. So you might as well meet your maker. Get closer to the ground. You'll be in it soon.
1: Human compost.
2: What's the system you're using?
1: Well, I've got thank you for asking, Patsy. I've got two big black bins. I'm trying to do like a cold compost sort of situation. A bit of nitrogen, a bit of the cardboard stuff. Then as I fill one up, the other one's composting along. but I still have enough.
0: That's a lot of composting. Oh, how much does any chew you?
1: Yeah, I know, but it goes quickly because you want to, like, you need one to just sit there essentially yep. for 6 months to a year to become compost. Yeah. Then you need the other one that you can actually use, especially now in spring. And for Christmas, I've asked for a worm farm. So I can, so I've got like a little box of worms that I can feed all my organic food scraps.
0: Wow, wait. You can have like a right sort of commune out the back there.
1: Yes, yeah.
0: Living off the land.
1: I've even joined.
0: You'll have Pete Evans moving in, some of his mates.
1: Yeah. No sunscreen allowed.
0: No 5G here. No fracking.
1: I've joined Facebook groups. Wow. There are like composting Facebook groups, local
0: Yeah, because
1: ones,
0: there's all kinds of tips
1: ones.
0: And stuff that you can put in there to speed the process up.
1: Yes, yeah, it depends.
0: Have you ever seen a compost, but it's in there a while? It's, you put your hands in it, it's warm.
1: Yes, that's hot composting. That's a separate technique.
0: Is it?
1: Yes, yeah.
0: I thought all composting was the same. I got confused. You said cold compost. Oh,
1: no.
0: My God. Oh, wow. Wake up, sheeple.
1: Okay, someone's obviously not a compost head.
0: No.
1: You can hot compost, you can cold compost.
0: How do you cold compost?
1: Cold compost, the more traditional suburban way where you have the box, but the hot compost is normally open air in a hot environment and it's got to be a certain temperature and it moves along a lot faster than cold compost.
0: Because I've seen them in Bunnings. You have some that turn.
1: That's a tumbler. That's a third type. That's different.
0: Oh, wow.
1: Real compost is actually...
0: I didn't know there was so much to it.
1: Yes. People don't respect the tumbler in the composting community. It doesn't actually work as well as your old school, you know, big tub compost.
0: Why not?
1: I don't know, but they get a lot of shade on the groups. People don't waste your time with a tumbler compost. It's very maligned.
0: So what is the high level of it?
1: Hot composting in sort of open air. You've got a big
0: That's
1: open
0: what my man
1: air.
0: Had.
1: Yes, yeah.
0: Yeah. It's a triangle thing with an empty dome at the top.
1: Yes.
0: And that's not what... my dad, the machine.
1: I'd love to eventually get to that stage, but baby steps. You can't jump straight to Hong Kong.
0: You're a white belt in the composting game.
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0: Christian O'Connell Show. We need your help this week. More importantly, intern Pete needs your help as we play Pass the Pete. Been passed around to you guys across a week. How far can he make it? We flew him to Brisbane yesterday. How far did he go?
1: Not that much.
0: All right, he's on the line now. So after the show yesterday, he flew up to Brisbane, and we really are genuinely relying on your kindness to feed him. And where does he stay? For legal reasons, the lawyers keep insisting he cannot stay in your homes. But if any of you have motels, we're not saying you own a range of hotels. You might work for one. Do you own them like the Monopoly of Board of Australia? Motels. Caravans.
2: Campsites.
0: Campsites. Tents.
2: Inns.
0: Yes. Yes, we were YMCAs. Saving pubs a couple of months ago. YMCAs? Backpackers?
2: 24-hour gyms.
0: I don't think you can sleep
3: in
0: them.
3: So.
2: You can spend a bit of time there, I think.
0: Yes, you could, actually. Running the clock down, I guess. Anyway, he's on the line right now. Where in the world are you, intern Pete?
4: Live from the Meriton in the Gold Coast. Hello to everyone. Yes, I'm still here on the Gold Coast, by the way. But I am safe. That is the main thing. That's all, I guess, the ARN bosses wanted to know. Please keep safe.
0: They don't. No one has actually not a single one of management said as you say.
4: Oh, I got a message from somebody. But I know we're off to a slow start. Yesterday, arriving in Brisbane, and I know that the Gold Coast is only less than an hour down the road, but it did take me 8 hours to get here. Going around.
0: What were you doing, moonwalking it? I mean, how did you get? Why did it take it 8 hours? How did you do it?
4: Well, in saying that, I'm a bit of a hustle. I arranged a free lunch at Dreamworld, which was great because. free, but like it didn't cost me anything because obviously Jazz, our listener, she picked me up because she's an Uber driver and took
0: That's so kind of her.
4: And I couldn't just let her, you know, I had to feed her as well. So because I had two complimentary passes at Dreamworld, but the deal was, hey, Pete, you can get the free pizza and the upgraded chips and drinks.
0: What an upgrade? I mean, there are upgrades in life to like the penthouse suite or just the complimentary chips.
4: Yeah, Honestly, buffalo chicken pizza, amazing at Dreamworld. But look, enough about that because they said, look, you can have this if you go on the giant drop. So then we lined up for the giant drop for a little while. And then we
0: score holidays up there. That must have been a big old little while queuing for that. Yeah.
4: Hey, I don't want to flex too much, but working on the Christian O'Connell Show does get you an express pass. So.
0: Hello, velvet rope.
4: Available for purchase on their website, by the way. Sorry, I said I'd give that a bit of a plug, by the way. Anyway, so long story short, Jazz, she's also a busy mother of four. So as we were on our way back from Dreamworld, her daughter called her and said that she needed to get dropped off to work to go to work at McDonald's. So then we went back to Jazz's house and then we picked up
0: the daughter. What, were you in the car?
4: Yeah, I'm in the front seat of the car at this stage. But the thing was, we're going.
2: The daughter's the only one doing the work.
4: I know. Then we went from one side of Queensland to the other because her daughter works at the most furthest away McDonald's from where we were, which is fine because it would have taken forever on the bus. So we get her to McDonald's. By the way, thank you to her daughter for letting me use the staff discount for a free cup of coffee at McDonald's
0: The
4: iced latte.
0: Well done.
4: Thank you. It's about the hustle. Then beautiful Jazz. Now, God bless her. She was trying to inform. So she actually gave me a bit of a tour around the Gold Coast. If there's anything, if you want to go to Dracula's, maybe that's an option for dinner or all that sort. And I was trying to politely say, look, I do need to sort of keep
0: get moving. Heading south.
4: But anyway, being school holidays, got to the Meriton.

0: New South Wales, at least Sydney today.
1: That's a 10-hour drive.
2: Yep. Yesterday you made 85Ks. You're right now, 7:45, you're at the Meriton Suites in a Goldie. He did 85K yesterday.
1: That's 1,000% improvement on today is what you're going
2: to
1: have to do.
2: I mean, at this one, you were lucky to get a Nimbin.
0: No. Can I hand on heart, genuinely, you've got so many listeners across Australia. And I am willing to.
2: Well, you met one of them. I mean, you can't base it on a survey on one man.
1: He's number one in Jazz's car.
2: I found the one. We always thought there was someone out there for this show.
0: I know. I'm generally asking all of your help,
2: You did a great job. Okay, you've done it. You've done a fantastic job. Okay, this is a lot on you. Okay, you've got to do a lot of blagging. You know, we really are relying on you don't have anywhere to stay tonight, do you?
0: I literally do not have anywhere to stay tonight. So I know I was supposed to go to Tweed Heads yesterday. That fell through because of producer Caitlin's family that really let me down.
2: Yeah, hey, it's great to have a full-on support team behind you.
0: Yeah, no, it's all good. But I did hear a whisper, and please tell me if this is true, that we may have even heard from a celebrity, that someone that you know that might even be like willing to come and pick me up from the Gold Coast.
2: No, he said it's a solid offer. Shane Crawford just messaged me yesterday, right? He just resurfaces from time to time in my life. Shane Crawford, said that, you know, you're near him. He's happy to drive and get you today and drive you to Byron.
0: Oh, this is so good. We're getting to Byron.
1: Incredible. He's a proper, you know, celebrity with things to do.
2: Yes.
1: He's going to go up and pick Pete up.
2: Otherwise, I mean, he ain't moving. Thank God for Crawfy.
1: Never thought we'd say that.
2: No. So have you been in touch with Crawf?
0: So, look, I did text him earlier on this morning. He said he's willing to come and pick me up close to the end of the show. We can road trip it. And I haven't actually asked this of him, his permission. However, I'm proposing today, between 11 and 12, a meet and greet in Byron Bay with Shane Crawford and intern Pete.
2: Now, that is smart thinking because you'll be able to find a restaurant that will home that as well. It's going to get foot traffic.
0: Yes. Now, but we're only going to stay for an hour because I also then need someone else to possibly get me from Byron to Sydney. So that's the gap in the middle there that I would like if there's anyone that's willing to help.
2: Crawf had an idea yesterday, right? So Crawf just happened to be listening to the show yesterday and he heard us talk about all this and he heard Lockie from this show say how he just saw Chris Hemsworth over the weekend. Obviously, he lives up there. Crawf is intending that maybe you can go and find Chris Hemsworth. He's bound to have access to a private jet, and you can use that.
0: Oh my God, if it's idling
2: today to fly you down to Sydney.
0: I've just envisioned it in my head. I can see it already. There's actually I can see it in my head at the same time I'm looking out the window of the Meriton and there's a giant storm that's coming through with lightning and everywhere.
2: It's time to get moving. It's time to move everything up. It's time to leave town, Dorothy.
0: I'm so excited. But can I just play you one thing? This is so exciting, right? So I know I'm nowhere near Adelaide by 9 a.m. this Friday, right? However, I actually got a voicemail, which I think you will like, and I don't want to, again, play the celebrity card because we want to hear from real people of real Australia. But we received this voice message from an AFL player's mother who lives in Adelaide who's made a firm offer.
1: Not to play the celebrity card.
2: You've got something bigger than Chris Hemsworth?
0: Have a listen to this.
3: Hi, guys. It's Christy here. I know Pete is trying to get to Adelaide by Friday, and I also know that Christian is a huge fan of the Melbourne Demons. Well, I'm Tom Sparrow's mum, Pete makes it all the way to Adelaide, he can stay at mine, he can even stay in Tom's room, no worries, so you can do this, go Pete, I want to see you here, and Christian, this is for you, we love the show.
2: Thank you very, very much, that's great, Tom Sparrow's mum. Now, the only thing is, you're a long way right now from Sydney, you're a long way even further away from Melbourne, and you are so far away from Adelaide.
0: But you know what? We've got the end goal. We've got the end
1: that's
0: goal.
1: True.
2: So we
1: that's
2: know true.
0: Yep. I've got a 25-year-old man's bedroom from the Melbourne Demons. I'm bloody. That sounded a bit weird. I don't know if I said that out loud. But anyway, love you, Tom. He's just re-signed with the Melbourne Demons. So that's good. So that's where we're at today.
2: That's good.
0: Meet and greet.
2: That's good.
0: Byron Bay, 12 o'clock, and then hopefully off to Sydney for anyone.
2: So if anyone's got any ideas how else we can get him moving towards Sydney, if Sydney's the goal, can anyone who's listening help Pete today for Pass the Pete?

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0: Christian O'Connell's show, What Couldn't You Turn Off? Christian reminds me of a Friends episode where Phoebe can't dismantle her fire alarm. She ends up throwing it down the garbage chute. Morning to Scott. Couldn't turn it off. Christian, 30 years ago, when I started to drive trucks, had a job carting soy sauce in my tanker. The soy sauce is the star. Think about the colour, the viscosity, and that is the word, friends, viscosity. I didn't know they moved them in giant tankers.
1: Yeah, I guess.
0: Soy sauce. The company was moving locations from an old place to a new place. You've got to shift all that soy sauce. The old place had a pump with a 20-meter lead to a switchboard, which was inside a narrow hallway, and then like a cupboard, which was difficult to get into. Already, the scene is set. It's like a trap. We're spring-loaded the trap right now. We're winching up. The hose came over a fence. It's like an Acme thing you brought me. The hose came over a fence, and I was parked on a quiet street with no one around, but literally on the side of the road. I hooked up the hose from the pump to my tank and walked inside to commence the pumping. Came back, and there was no pumping soy sauce through. This could happen when there was an airlock and needed a little bleeding to get the sucking on the way. I backed off the connection, nothing. I made my next release of just randomly releasing various levers. Anyway, my hand must have slipped. The hose came off. The outlet pointing straight up. Suddenly, there was liters and liters of soy sauce. I had trouble turning the pump off. Hundreds of liters spraying everywhere and into my face. I had to wrestle the soy sauce activated hose back on the connection whilst under pressure of pumping at me. I was drenched in soy sauce. And also two trees on the nature strip were now blackened. Luckily, I had a pair of spare overalls to wear home at fair time. It took me ages in the shower to get that kind of tar-like stuff off me. That comes from Scott. Thank you for sharing that, Scott. We've got Catherine here. Catherine, what couldn't you turn off, mate?
2: We couldn't turn off our hot water tap.
0: Hot water tap
2: burst in the bathroom. My flatmate ran in screaming. The hot water's, bursting out. I've chucked on the gumboots, run in. The whole bathroom's filled up with steam. Couldn't see into the bathroom cupboard to turn everything off. Steam's filled up the apartment. We've set off the smoke alarms. We've evacuated the building. There was 500 of us standing in the street. Fire brigade, two engines turned up, and we're standing there drenched, sort of walking through the crowd trying to explain, our hot water had burst and a lovely Saturday afternoon for everyone.
0: Oh, my God. Well done for actually owning up that it was you. I'm going to keep quiet. Because people have real lack of empathy when they're inconvenienced.
2: The gumboots and looking like a drowned rat.
0: Gave it away. Either that or that's her thing. Let's not judge. Catherine, thank you very much for your story, mate. Have a good day. All right, we're looking for your stories. You couldn't turn it off. Stephen.
3: Good morning.
0: Good morning, Stephen. Welcome to the show. What's your story? You couldn't turn it off.
3: Oh, look, we had one of these, I'll call it, it's an Acme version of Tickle Me Elmo or one of those Boogie Monster kind of dolls. And my sister, it was a sister's revenge for sure because we couldn't turn the damn thing off. It haunted us for days and days and days and even weeks on end.
0: Was that intern Pete stuck in the system?
3: Yeah, absolutely. Look, and I tried to attack the thing. I turned into a serial killer, I think, and I didn't end up killing it either.
0: Stephen versus Elmo. Nightmare on Elmo Street.
3: It used to have this stupid singing voice. Yeah, it was shocking. So it used to sing something like, Fisher, Fisher, where are you? Anyway, I ran it over with a car. I attacked him with a hammer.
0: Things escalated real quick. And good morning to all the kids on the school run back at school.
3: We ended up, he went with the garbage, the voice box went with the garbage man. Yeah, that was it. It was the only way we could turn him off. He went with the garbo.
0: Gone with the garbo. Stephen, I'm going to give you a $250 voucher for Chemist Warehouse. That was a brilliant story, really well told. Thank you.
3: Cheers for that. Cheers, guys.
0: And seriously, Pete's giggle is Tickle Me Elmo. That's uncanny.
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0: Christian O'Connell's show. Time for this morning's time waster. 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Now, when I was cleaning up my emails over the weekend, I saw a press release that sadly, whilst the show was on a break, we missed a sitter. International Macadamia Nut Day.
1: Of course.
0: Now, I like a macadamia nut. Do you know they're known as the king of nuts?
1: I didn't know. According to this
0: press release that I actually read, I love macadamia nut butter.
1: I didn't know
0: they're known as the king of nuts. I didn't know they were say. How did they take each other on? The nut world? Do they have like a nut UFC? The king of nuts.
1: Dads love macadamias.
0: Oh my God. There's something about it. Why is that? I don't know.
1: My dad's obsessed with them. Every time we go up north in the state, there's like a macadamia farm and we have to stop by them.
0: Yeah, I get my macadamia butter online from someplace up in Byron. Rainforest Foods. That's it. What do we think of the top five most consumed nuts in Australia? This is my kind of top five. By the way, Ria, what's your favorite nut? What's your king of nuts?
1: Walnut.
2: Yes.
0: I always like having walnuts because, it's great in cake. And also it reminds me that I think it's good for my brain because it looks like a brain.
2: That's true.
0: Or a scrotum.
2: Oh.
0: Okay, top five most consumed nuts in Australia.
2: I'm going to say a peanut.
0: Number one.
2: Yeah.
1: Nice.
2: Yeah.
0: At number five, macadamias, king of all nuts. Four, walnuts. I've said too much. Four, three, cashews.
2: Oh, yes.
0: Number two, almonds. And number one, peanuts. Mm. All right, so we're looking for your nut bands. Macadamia carry.
1: What? Oh. Bronze.
0: Peanut Benatar. Peanut Benatar.
1: Silver.
0: Fleetwood macadamia.
1: Gold.
0: Cashewy Lewis in the news.
1: That's gold.
0: Tell you, loved his nuts.
1: Dude.
0: Nut King Cole.
1: Cole Plus.
0: These get worse.
1: Okay. Oh.
0: We've got to come down the other side of the mountain from Nut King Cole. Nutvana.
1: Yeah, silver.
0: And Johnny Cashew.
1: Yeah, that's silver plus.
0: All right, Ria, what have you got? Nut bands.
1: Nutella Fitzgerald.
0: Oh, that's very good.
1: Songbird of our generation.
0: Yes. That's a gold.
1: Little Trail Mix.
0: Yes, also gold.
1: Baklava Street Boys.
0: Ooh, fancy. Silver.
1: And we all loved Our City and his famous song Fireflies. What does he order at the Thai restaurant? Al Sate. Al City, if you remember the start.
0: Yeah, I do remember the one it wonders. Yeah, Al Sate.
1: And Crack Sabbath. They crack those nuts.
0: Yeah, they do. They crack those nuts.
3: 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Up all night. 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

0: 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Time waste today. We're looking for your nut bands. Fine young pecan balls.
1: Gold.
0: I always, for some reason, think of a pecan as a fancy nut.
2: Yes, yeah.
0: More it's in its own nut. Area. Yeah, you're right, Pats, yeah. It's not your common or garden bar nut.
3: No.
0: Metallica shoe.
1: Metallica shoe, silver plus.
0: Yeah, bless you. Pistachio speedwagon.
1: Silver.
0: Give it nothing, it didn't deserve anything. Almondo rock.
1: Gold.
0: Uncle Nutcracker.
1: Wow, yeah. Uncle Cracker.
0: I know.
1: Follow me.
0: I don't know whether it's because we were playing Avril Lavigne.
1: Same era. Gold.
0: Yeah. Nutterly Imbruglia.
1: Silver plus.
0: Frank Sinatra.
1: Silver plus.
0: They're on a roll here. Nancy Sinatra.
1: Silver plus.
0: And the Cash Who.
1: Oh, that's gold.
0: Very good, Amanda. Slipknot.
1: Gold.
0: Walnut and Oats.
1: Silver.
0: Nutty Furtado.
1: Nutty Furtado.
0: I'm like nuts.
1: Gold.
0: Groove Almonda.
1: Gold.
0: Very good, Meg. Salted Nuts and Pepper.
1: Silver.
0: Motley Cashew.
1: Silver.
0: Snicker Sisters.
1: Silver plus.
0: Acorn.
1: Acorn. Acorn. Avril Lavigne.
0: I know what's
1: Uncle
0: going
1: Cracker.
0: On. How we Throwback Tuesday. Gold. Radio code words. Nutty Furtado. Just good to say it again. All right, who's today's winner? Who is having a free pair of glasses on us and Specsavers?
1: It's got to be the GOAT, the OG Uncle Nutcracker.
0: Why not? All right, so let's see where we are and where we need to be, which is a lot further than where we are. Let's cross now live for Pass the Pete. All right, Intern Pete's mission this week. We flew him into Brisbane after yesterday's show. We're seeing if you can move him around the country, past the Pete, as we test, as we come to the Bend for home in the last couple of months of the first year on Australia's first ever national commercial breakfast show. Is the village coming together as a village? And every village needs a village, Intern Pete.

0: Hey, Christian, it's Crawf here.
1: What a legend.
0: I'm en route to go and pick up Pete. I'll take him from surface down to Byron Bay, and that'll help him on his way to wherever he's going to go.
1: Now, I just need to point out, some people might be thinking, oh, Christian must have called his friend Shane Crawford and cashed this in. No, I can call Crawf. I hear from him maybe about once a year. Knowing Shane Crawford is a magical thing. He's one of the nicest, purest souls there is, but he's like a submarine. He just disappears for long periods of times and then just resurfaces. But I didn't introduce intern Pete to Crawford a couple of weeks ago when I went on his TV show.
2: Ah, of course.
1: Yes, House of Wellness. Mm. Because when you think of wellness, you think of Shane Crawford.
2: 100%.
1: He is the embodiment of wellness. Crawford generally messaged me yesterday evening. He happened to be listening to yesterday's show in the morning and said, listen, intern Pete's up the road from me. Crawford lives in Cunnagatta, so he's driving now. Thanks, Crawford, for doing this, to go and pick up Pete.
2: What? That's a big effort.
1: Yeah, I know. Pete, help us on the way. Shane Crawford is on his way to you.
3: Shane Crawford to the rescue. That is so good. I'm bringing him some complimentary tea out of the minibar as well. That's
1: wow.
3: I'm actually,
1: that's one thing he really lacks for in that lifestyle of his is complimentary tea. And don't forget, we haven't had any mention today, Pete, of the 2,000 unnecessary stickers you've had printed up for this trip.
3: Oh, yes, I forgot about them. They're still in my bag. That's right. So, yeah, I've got to give Usher, we're going to give one to Jazz on the way. Shane Crawford will get a sticker.
1: Wow.
3: And I think where we're playing, I think I was mentioning before, yeah, meet and greet between, let's say, 11 and 12 Byron Bay today. Come and meet Shane Crawford and intern Pete at...
2: one of those is...
1: Yeah, wow. How dare you?
2: Legend.
1: Get on his tailwind and intern Pete.
3: Oh, and intern Pete. Okay, yeah. Gotcha.
1: And also, you need to... Have you not picked a location for this? Just saying it's... People just wandering around Byron.
4: Main street.
1: Yes.
3: Yeah, I think Lockie the audio guy's from Byron, so I'm just thinking if I was to put it in his mind, let's just say the main street, just the main street at some stage.
1: But again, it's a really long one. They could be hanging around Assembly Label there or Venroy, anywhere. There's a great RSL right on the beach there.
3: The RSL it is. Let's go to the RSL this afternoon between 11 and 12. Shane Crawford, intern Pete, and then this. I'm going to call this logistics guy truck. My goal is to get to Sydney by tonight. That is absolutely so for the show tomorrow morning and then make my way to
1: now
3: Melbourne.
1: Listen, I know we're having some fun. Are you getting the back of a truck?
3: Yeah, that's fine. I'm a dairy farmer by trade. I grew up on trucks and stuff. So, yeah, no, it should be good. Yeah, no, it'll be fine. This is an adventure. Like, watch out, Jules London Getaway. This is the new Australian show.
1: Watch out. They're really quaking right now. Yeah, we'd love to do a travel show where you just travel a couple of K. You just barely make it out the airport, Jules.
3: Can I just say, I know it's gotten off to a rough start, but today's the day. Thanks to Crawford, Shane Crawford, we are going to make
1: him
3: real.
1: There's actually a taxi company called Crawford. You're calling him Crawford. No one calls him Crawford, but not in Downton Abbey. Thank you, Mr. Crawford. Lord Crawford, we'll see you now in the drawing room. His name's Crawford Shane.
3: Sorry, my apologies.
1: And also, you two are a couple of fizzy fireworks together. Please record. You should actually record the entire journey, you two.
3: We'll do a special podcast in the car today. Why not? For sure. That'll be great. No, thanks, Crawf. Thanks, guys. I promise tomorrow we'll be...
1: So 6 a.m. tomorrow morning, you're going to be somewhere in Sydney.
3: Somewhere in Sydney, absolutely. So if anyone's got a room for the night or whatever they can...
1: Oh, yeah, I just realised we don't even have a room for a night. It's one thing about getting you moving. Moving to where? It's a big old city. And this is your homecoming, though. I mean, you're like one of the biggest stars in Sydney.
3: Well, I don't know. Mm. Not my words, obviously, but I'll go with it.
1: Yeah. Well, if Chris Hemsworth is the kind of king of Byron, you think Hemo, you think radio, you think IP, intern Pete.
2: He's the king of Oxford Street, so maybe
3: I've
2: got some mates over there, Pete,
3: that
2: might be able to help you.
3: Okay, Oxford Hotel it is, clearly. That's the locals. No, it'll be fine. I'm sure... Can I, just one thing at a time, let's get to Shane Crawford, let's get to Byron Bay, and then let's get to Sydney, let's get a bed, and then we'll work out what we're going to have.
1: A bed. All right. And listen, seriously, if anyone can help him, we genuinely don't have it. I don't want people thinking we have stuff lined up. We genuinely have nowhere for poor Pete to stay tonight if he makes it to Sydney.

0: Sydney. There must be somebody that can help him out.
1: Surely the Langham could put him up for the night.
0: Oh, wow. Let me go straight in at the top there.
1: Yeah, no, but I've got mates.
0: I was thinking about backpackers or a caravan park.
1: Oh, no. He needs the star
0: or actually, there's loads of great motels.
2: Mm. Oh, yeah, but the Langham is good. Patsy, you've got a good contact at the Langham, right?
3: I've got a good contact at the Ibis Budget, Pete. How about
0: how about you do that? Think Ibis, think Pete.
2: Yep, that's both of them. Langham and the Langham's in the... I'll do both. Half and half. Why not? Let's do a half and half deal.
0: All right, hey, listen, stay safe, intern Pete, and good luck.
2: Keep an eye on the socials, guys. We'll keep everyone updated throughout the day.
0: Yeah, you can see his progress. Honestly, that car trip with him and Croft, I'm glad I'm not in that car. I've been trying to open the door and get out. Two fizzing fireworks. You can follow us, like our socials, head to on Instagram or Facebook. Look for The Christian O'Connell Show. Pete, we'll chat to you tomorrow morning at 6. Good luck.
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16: It's showtime!
17: Where have you been, Amanda?
7: We are back. So, so back. That I've spilt, don't tell the techs, I've spilt some mocha, hot chocolate arrangement, all over my desk here. Didn't go into the wiring. She said adjusting her wiring.
17: That's why on your side of the desk, there's no wiring. There's no technical stuff.
7: No, I just speak into the air and hope people can catch my words.
17: It's akin to putting a little steering wheel with a little key in the car. So pretend that they're driving. That's what we do for you.
7: I'm sitting in the bimbo seat and I'm happy for it.
17: And you're doing well.
7: Thank you. Welcome back to you, Brendan.
17: Yes.
7: Did you have a nice break?
17: Had a great break. I was a bit worried. I went over to New Zealand. Not that I was worried about going to New Zealand, but the night before we set sail on the flight, I had a fall at home and corked my thigh.
7: What's cork mean when it goes bang?
17: Your footy players get it a lot, but geez, it hurt like the dickens. It felt like there was a rock in my thigh and I couldn't squinch down and I thought, oh, here we go. Got to be on a plane. And I was a bit worried that I might have to go to the doctor instead. I got in contact with my good doctor friend here.
7: I said, I know Dr. Kevorkian will take your call. Right, yeah. I said, here's what you do. I said, either go to the doctor and get some anti-inflammatories, or if you can't be bothered and don't have time to do that, Panadol Osteo, which is an anti-inflammatory, and the next 2 hours take Nurofen. 2 hours later, Panadol. 2 hours later, Nurofen. Just get yourself through this period where you're on the plane.
17: And it worked, and I thought I'm going to be okay because it's only a two-hour flight. But then as we're landing in Queenstown, I don't know if you've landed in Queenstown lately, but it's a bit hit and miss as you come in there. And then the pilot decided that we can't land there. What? We've got to go to Christchurch. I said, come on, mate, you can make this. People were a bit upset.
7: Was it turbulent?
17: No, he just thought, let's go to Christchurch and let's get on a bus for six hours to come back.
7: There was storm.
17: There was crosswinds, big wind shear. And as I said, I was like mentally saying, because people were going, oh, I hope he keeps going to Christchurch. I said, no, come on, mate, one more turn, you'll be able to make this.
7: Let's bounce it.
17: Come on, Gary.
7: Let's bounce it on the tarmac.
17: Gary. Come on, Gary.
7: And so you went to Christchurch and then had to get a bus or something?
17: Yeah, and then I was in Christchurch. I was watching university students at the duty free shop loading up on liquor to go on the 6 hour bus trip.
7: So what time did you leave home?
17: 4 a.m. in the morning.
7: What time did you get there?
17: Midnight. And we actually flew over where we were staying in Queenstown. That was the other thing.
7: Oh.
17: That was, and that's the first time in my life. I've been flying since I was 6 weeks old. That was the first time in my life that's ever happened.
7: Harley and I were once going to Dunk Island, and it was the same thing. Hugely, hugely turbulent, horrific. And so we flew over it, and I thought, I don't like turbulence. I'm not scared. I'd rather smash into something than feel sick. So I felt hideously ill. And then we had to turn around and come back and then take a boat, which I just spewed the whole way. Happy holidays, everyone.
17: But I'll say this. How good is New Zealand?
7: New Zealand's fantastic.
17: Queenstown,
7: I love it.
17: Bravo. Yeah. What a super time. Yeah. Everywhere I went, I just loved it.
7: Nice. And how'd your leg go?
17: Our leg was good. Came good in the end. And it probably stopped me from doing extreme stuff. So it hobbled me a bit. because I probably would have gone for a ski, or I probably would have done some extreme stuff.
7: Did you a bungee jump?
17: I would have done that because you've done that.
7: Oh, yeah.
17: And it looks nuts, and you think, well, but you get into the Queenstown vibe. Yeah,
7: the first day is you're taking that gondola up the mountain.
17: Yeah, who does that?
7: So, yeah, and then on the fifth day, it was my son and I, and we both hated it. I've never heard anyone else say they hated it. I think people are faking it. It's hideous.
17: Yeah.
7: Don't do it.
17: So why did you do it?
7: Well, I know now it's hideous.
17: Oh, okay. This is pre-hip surgery?
7: Post.
17: Or the reason for hip surgery?
7: No, it was after, which was terrible.
17: Anyway, it's good to be back in the old fun factory.
7: Isn't it just?
17: And we've got an action-packed show. I'll say this. We've got prizes galore. What about the F1 Grand Prix next year? We've got tickets, great tickets that you want to give away on our show.
7: Absolutely, we do. We've got $2,000 on the line for Instagram.
17: Yep. And the Fast Five. We can't do anything until we do the Fast Five. It's Jonesy and Amanda driving you home for Jam Nation.
1: 5CC.

0: Hello there, it's Jonesy Demander driving you home this Tuesday, the 6th of October.
1: How fast can this thing go?
2: Faster than the speed of light.
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4: Fast Five.
0: It's great to be into the Fast Five. Five questions. Can you go all the way and answer all five questions correctly? If you do that, Amanda will say...
5: If you get question five, you get a 12-month Amazing plan, an unlimited Amazing plan.
0: Jenny is in Nowra.
5: Hello, Jenny.
6: Hello, how are you going?
5: Very well. Did you miss us for the last 2 weeks? Did you know we weren't here?
6: No, I didn't, sorry.
5: Well, that's fair enough because we did play
0: so
5: best
0: no,
5: of...
0: No, you didn't know we're here or no, you didn't miss us?
5: No, yeah.
6: No, I've actually been overseas.
0: Oh, where'd you go?
5: Where'd you go?
6: To Europe.
5: Oh, how lovely.
0: Sounds a little vague there. Jenny, you on the run? Europe's a big place.
6: I'm very tired.
0: Of course you are.
5: Well, let's see what we can do, Jenny. Let's see if your brain can kick in here.
0: Just whereabouts in Europe, Jenny, just so we can move on.
5: Well, Europe's a big place,
0: yeah,
5: Brendan.
0: I know, but
5: we're not looking for postcodes.
0: Yeah, well, that's what they
6: say. Okay. Hungary is one place.
5: Nice.
0: Okay, that'll do.
5: Nice.
0: That's all you have to say.
5: Question one. Which superhero does actor Robert Pattinson play?
6: God.
5: No, not
6: no
5: God.
6: Idea.
5: Imagine God as a superhero.
0: Jenny.
5: Oh, Jenny, go and have a sleep.
0: Regards to Hungary. Deborah is in Penrith.
5: Hello, Deborah.
7: Hello, how are you?
5: Very well. Do you know which superhero Robert Pattinson plays?
7: I wouldn't have a clue, sorry.
5: No, he's only done one of these. A number of actors have done it. Can I give a clue of some of the actors who've done it
0: in
5: the past?
0: Well, let's see what happens with Sarah of Ballarat.
5: Maybe Sarah knows. Do you know Sarah?
7: Batman.
0: Yeah, Sarah knows. Okay, do you want to... You've got nothing else to say?
5: Well, no, that's been answered now.
0: I was reading an article, Mr. Freeze, when Arnold Schwarzenegger played Mr. Freeze.
5: It was a terrible film.
0: It was dreadful. But his wife was pregnant and his housekeeper was pregnant with both his children at the same time while he was filming that.
5: Right. So he said, this is a terrible role, but I got to get out of the house. I'll take it.
0: I'm just going to do this movie.
5: Look, just call me Mr. Freeze. Don't care.
0: Whenever I think I'm in trouble at home, I just think of Arnold Schwarzenegger with pregnant housekeeper, pregnant
5: the
0: wife.
5: The difference is
0: together.
5: Someone was cleaning his house and he was thrilled for it.
0: Sarah.
5: Question two. We're going to play the not-so-secret sound.
8: Duh.
5: Sarah, what is this?
0: Any ideas, Sarah?
7: Unfortunately, no. I have no idea what that is.
0: Oh, Sarah.
5: Sorry, Sarah.
0: Let's just have a listen again, Ryan. It's Jonesy Demander driving you home for Jam Nation.
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0: Ryan said calling security was his own call to de-escalate the situation.
1: On his own mum.
0: Yes, because if I've learned anything, saying to a woman either calm down or calling security.
1: Always works. Calm down always works.
0: That always works. Breaking news. Ryan's mum has apologised unreservedly for her behaviour at the Cancel Candidate Forum on Monday night. Whether the bike lanes are going through, I'm not too sure. Mm-hmm. But local news happening now in Hobart.
2: I tell you what, it's tea time here, and they get fairly keen on who gets what.
1: Now, who's that animal again?
0: Locally. That's the little Taswegian, Timmy Bailey. Good
1: friend
0: of the show.
1: 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My son has a conspiracy theory. It's not his theory, I should say.
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1: 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We'll get him on.
0: Is he out of bed yet?
1: What's the time?
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1: Well, we'll see.
0: Okay, that's all coming up. 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
8: It's showtime.
0: We are awash with prizes. And you know what I'm looking forward to next year is the Formula One Australian Grand Prix ripping around Melbourne. That's mm-hmm. going to be fantastic. Mm-hmm. And you want to be a part of this. You and I have both been to this before.
1: It's a very exciting time to be in that city, to be smelling the fumes. I remember what's going with Miguel Maestre. You said, quick, let's go out and look at the noise.
0: I remember standing, not name dropping too much, but Sam Newman, Miguel Maestre, we're just standing there and Sam Newman looks at Miguel's pants and says, what's with those pants? And Miguel was wearing those pink pants. Remember those pink pants? And he took it as a compliment.
1: And That's how you should live. What would
0: what's
1: you know,
0: with those
1: everything
0: pants?
1: That happens in your life, think, what would Miguel do? That's how we should all be living.
0: Maybe that's what we all should. We all should be Miguel. Anyway, we've got these tickets. The only way you can win these, though, is don't ring us. Don't. Kathy Keno. Kathy.
12: Hello, I'm Kathy Keno.
0: Don't ring us, Kathy.
12: I'm from the Boston Kinos.
0: You have to register. JonesyandAmanda.com.au. Are you listening, Kathy?
12: I wasn't listening. Can I win?
0: No. Type this in now, JonesyandAmanda.com.au. Put your phone number in there, then we will call you. Do you understand, Kathy?
12: I'm not a simpleton.
0: Okay. And then what we're going to do is give you five things. And
12: no, you give us five things.
0: No, we give you five things.
12: No, you don't. No. They give us five things.
0: Yeah, they have to. We give you a topic.
12: Who's the simpleton? We give you a topic. You have to give us five,
0: five
12: things.
0: Well, let's role play this just so we're on the same page.
12: All right. I'm Kathy Keno. What are the chances? I wrote it down and I got through.
0: Kathy, five motorcycle brands, go.
12: Kawasaki.
0: One, two.
12: Bugatti.
0: No.
12: There's a Bugatti.
0: That's not a Bugatti.
12: What is it? Bukkake. What's that? Harley Davidson.
0: Yeah. Okay.
12: Kawasaki.
0: Yeah, you still got 15 seconds.
12: And that's five, four.
0: No, you've said nothing.
12: I've said them all.
0: Suzuki.
12: Suzuki.
0: Okay.
12: That's Honda. How it goes. But that's not going to be the category.
0: This has failed spectacularly. Jonesy and Amanda.
12: What will I win?
0: .com.au. Don't make me block you, Kathy. We're going to call you next, okay?
12: Thank you. I'll wait.
0: Not you. It's Jonesy and Amanda driving you home for Jam Nation.
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0: 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It's Jonesy and Amanda driving you home this Tuesday afternoon. 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
3: Do you believe in that the world is flat? I don't know, eh?
0: I don't know, eh?
4: Well, look, let's get into it. We've had a couple of weeks off, and in which time I have gleaned a couple of excellent conspiracy theories. Now, this first one, you're going to hear this man, and you're going to say, what a crazy nut job. And yes, he sounds like a crazy nut job.
0: Mm-hmm.
4: But this man is an American politician. He has been a senior United States senator from Alabama since 2021. This is a respected American Republican politician.
0: Yep.
4: And here's his latest blurb.
5: Many airline pilots, flight attendants, and air traffic controllers are part of the furry community. Lord help us. It's terrifying when you think about this. When you walk onto a commercial flight, it's possible that the pilot flying your plane could have a deranged fetish of dressing up like an animal. You can't make this up.
4: No. Well.
5: It is the best interest of our country to bring back mental institutions as a normal part of our society instead of sweeping it under the rug.
4: Where's the evidence that, as he says, a huge, many airline pilots, flight attendants, and air traffic controllers are all part of the furry community? I have seen a litter box up in the cockpit, but come on.
0: My father was an airline pilot. My sister's an airline pilot. My niece just got a commercial pilot's license.
4: Answers to the name of Kitty, Kitty, Kitty.
0: I think Dad used to watch Humphrey B. Bear pretty intently.
4: That no pants bear. Yeah. Benno, please. Please. American politics is quite extraordinary.
0: It is.
4: It's like the trans debate. It's the smallest part of society, but let's make it the biggest and terrify everybody at all this stuff. I don't understand any of that. I have another conspiracy theory that
0: I've heard.
4: Taylor Swift has a new album out and a new song called Patient Zero. It sounds a bit like this.
0: Okay, that's T-Swizzle.
4: I was patient zero, she says. Have a listen to this person's theory as to what that song's really saying.
6: So Taylor Swift recently released a new song called Patient Zero, and she released it on the 25th of September of 2026. Now, a lot of conspiracy theorists thought this was interesting, and when they did the math, they realized the song was released 6 years, 6 months, and 6 days after the first shutdown of COVID-19. Now, a lot of people thought this was interesting, especially considering the song is called Patient Zero. And in the lyrics, she says, I am Patient Zero. What makes things even crazier is that Taylor Swift actually had a performance in China back in November 10th of 2019, where she visited Shanghai. Now, people think this might be a coincidence that right before the COVID shutdown, Taylor Swift was in China, but I don't know. It's just a theory, but it is weird. So is Taylor Swift actually admitting in her music that she was patient zero of the COVID-19 outbreak?
0: Well, sounds like it to me. She's a regular Typhoid Mary.
4: If she's not dressing up as a furry, she's patient zero of the COVID outbreak.
0: That just makes sense to me.
4: Well, we've got our tin hats on. What do you have? I think my son actually has heard of a conspiracy theory. He's going to be joining us as well.
0: We've got him on the line.
4: Got him on the line.
0: It's Jonesy and Amanda driving you home for Jam Nation.
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8: Sunny and warmer right across the region today. Lower air will reach into the low to mid 20s. Eastern air mid to high 20s, while the west coast warming towards 30 degrees inland. Port Lincoln 21, Cummins, Cleve, Cowal 25 degrees, Streaky Bay 26, Woodnett 29, and little or no chance of rain. And to keep up to date with the latest in weather, 5CC.com.
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13: 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Bad, bad Amanda.
14: All right, I got to see Jonesy.
10: And the virile Jonesy.
15: What a creep.
16: I've heard them describe him as a drunken idiot.
17: Stay in school and learn school.
18: Yeah, okay.
19: Out of the way, Dobie.
20: Jonesy and Amanda, those are names that you would never forget.
21: It's showtime!
8: It's nice to be back from our break. I've just been going through the mail section. We've got
22: I'll talk about it later in the show. I got some lovely things about Minnie, which has been incredibly touching to me, but I'll talk about that.
8: I've sent you some lovely stuff.
22: I really have.
8: I got my new pack of highlighter pens.
22: Who sent you those?
8: I ordered them from the work here.
22: Why do you need that many different colours?
8: Well, they just said, would you like a pack? And already someone has nicked one of my highlighter pens. There's a letter from Gordon Wheat asking us to organise a music festival to rival Sunbury of the 70s. This is old mail.
22: That was the first week we ever worked together.
8: We got sent this letter in 2005. It was that was one of your things that you were going to action. And you haven't acted. So can you perhaps?
22: It's on my to-do list.
8: We got from the AFL, look at this.
22: What is it?
8: Team Kylie, Brendan Jones, Amanda Keller.
22: What'd we get?
8: Oh, look, we got heaps of stuff. We got some Team Kylie wristbands. We got
22: it's too late. We should have worn them while we were watching the game.
8: Team Kylie shirt. Do you want that?
22: Yep.
8: There's one. There's white one and a black one.
22: Oh, I'd love it. Thank you.
8: Well, which one do you want? The white, but that's the medium size one. And
22: that's for you.
8: Yeah, what do they got for the XXL? What are they?
22: Oh, you're going to take offense at the
8: gifts. What's Kylie think? I don't want Kylie thinking I'm a big fat so.
22: I don't think she's been in the dispatch.
8: Kylie was putting these out. Is that what she thinks I am? Can we just address this? Kylie.
22: Tell her your size.
2: At best. I could squeeze into a medium.
22: Well, you have this one then. You have this one.
2: Well, it'll be too tall. They'll look at, like, you know.
22: And Kylie wouldn't like the look of you with your bosoms out. Thank you very much.
2: Thank you.
22: Thank you, Kylie. I know you went to the post office and put it in the mail for us.
2: You know, speaking of gifts, my wife said my wife's birthday is coming up on Sunday.
22: I think someone's going to be getting an XXL T-shirt.
2: I just want to run something past you that she sent to me.
22: I'm good with prezzies.
2: Instagram makes its return as well. That's on its way. It's Jonesy and Amanda driving you home for Jam Nation. 5CC.

0: Hello there, it's Jonesy Demanda driving you home this Tuesday afternoon, the Tuesday, the 6th of October. That means on Sunday, the 11th of October, I have only five days to get a present for my wife.
1: You know, it might surprise you to hear that her birthday is the same date every year.
0: I know, but you have no one to blame but yourself.
1: We
0: have been married for some time now, 35 years, and it gets harder and harder to buy for my wife. And my mother-in-law, Maeve, she said this about my wife, Helen. Helen knows what she doesn't like.
1: Right.
0: And over the years,
1: were you on that list?
0: I've bought many, many gifts and many expensive gifts. And there was a time there, a rich period of where I would just go to the jewelry guy.
1: Yeah.
0: And Emilio, his name was, a lovely fella. And I'd say, what will my wife like? And he'd go, she'd love this.
1: Well, that's perfect.
0: And it was so good.
1: Do that.
0: And we had that for years. But then one year I bought her the same set of earrings that I'd bought the year before. And he didn't even recognize. And I said, and she said, I've already got these earrings. So I said to her, it's your birthday on Sunday. What would you like for
1: jewelry.
0: Your birthday? She doesn't want jewels. I said, do you want some more jewels? No, doesn't want jewels. She doesn't like practical things. You remember the
1: hose reel incident?
0: The hosing incident.
1: That was Mother's Day. You bought her a hose reel.
0: Because I saw her in the garden struggling with the hose. Mm-hmm. And I went, and she loves hosing
1: she
0: in the garden.
1: She loves gardening.
0: And so I said, you know what? And I got her one of those get out of town retractable hose.
1: The problem
0: reel.
1: Was she got out of town.
0: And what did she say to you?
1: She said, I haven't had a Mother's Day.
0: She's not my mother. Like, I get nothing for Father's Day from her. Mm. So anyway, so now I don't know what to do.
1: So has she given you any hints?
0: No, she just said, okay, this is the hint. I like nice things.
1: But she doesn't want jewellery.
0: Yeah, what the hell is nice things?
1: Does she want flowers? I love flowers.
0: Who wants flowers?
1: How about once a month, a huge, beautiful bunch of flowers arrive.
0: Well, that sounds expensive.
1: Yeah. Well, remember that time I arranged for you for beer to be delivered once a month?
0: That was great.
1: Yeah, well, flowers might be a nice thing.
0: And then the guy kept dropping them off once a month and he started getting too chatty.
1: Oh.
0: Was that part of the deal?
1: No. Your wife insisted. So how, not flowers every month?
0: She likes nice things. That's all she said.
1: Well, so flowers are nice things. How she likes reading, I know that. She likes gardening.
0: I just gave her Leanne Moriarty's new book, Big Little Truths, the sequel to that. That's
1: I happen to know you got that from the office here.
0: Well, yeah, I've already read it. I read it while I was on holidays.
1: Had a coffee stain. No.
0: But it was a very good read.
1: Well, what are you going to get? So she doesn't want jewellery.
0: No.
1: You're saying
0: she doesn't want practical things.
1: You're saying she doesn't want flowers because you can't be bothered.
0: No, I just, you know, flowers. Like, what's with women and flowers?
1: Well, they like them. That's the point. It's her birthday, not yours.
0: Okay, so
1: it's
0: would
1: like
0: she
1: her
0: like
1: saying,
0: that?
1: Oh, men and beer. What's that about?
0: Men like beer.
1: Yeah, and
0: like
1: women
0: beer.
1: Like flowers.
0: Okay, well, you know what? Maybe I should leave it up to ChatGPT. Maybe I should. Gemma Rye, why don't I get you to, because you know you're good with ChatGPT.
1: What information would you give ChatGPT?
0: So, wife of 35 years, write this down, Ryan.
2: Okay, yeah.
0: Wife of 35 years, she doesn't want any more jewelry. She doesn't want anything practical.
1: But she likes nice things.
0: But she likes nice things.
2: Okay.
1: What's it giving you?
0: Well, no, we'll, okay, we'll take a break. We'll come back.
1: Take a break.
0: With the results, and we'll see how it goes.
1: All right.
0: That's coming up. It's Jonesy and Amanda driving you home for Jam Nation.
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6: Morning, I'm Gemma Jones with your local news. SAPOL's Water Operations Unit was busy on the coast over the weekend conducting drug and alcohol testing. Police issued 15 expiations for offences, including failing to carry required safety equipment or carrying expired equipment and operating unregistered vessels. One boatie returned positive results for meth in their system, while in another incident, two fishers were caught out not wearing any life jackets. SAPOL warning it's not letting up on those offences as we approach warmer weather. Grant Stevens is moving on from SAPOL after being announced the state's next governor. The police commissioner, who will take over from Frances Adamson, whose five-year term ended yesterday. Stevens and his wife Emma is set to visit Port Lincoln next Friday for a charity dinner for Operation Flinders and Mentally Fit EP, one of his final engagements with the commissioner hat on. He'll step aside on October 23 with Deputy Linda Williams taking on the acting role while a replacement is found. Meanwhile, after years of tough conditions, SA's farmland market is bouncing back. New data shows farmland values have risen 9.5% year-on-year, pushing the median price up above $10,000 per hectare. The volume of sales also edged higher, up 2.6% compared with the same period last year. Bendigo Bank Agribusiness Senior Industries Insight Manager Eliza Redfern says the figures point to improving confidence across regional communities.
7: South Australia's farmland market has turned around after years of drought, so the more favourable conditions that we've been seeing here has pushed the state's median price up 9.5% to over $10,000 per hectare, and we're seeing that sale volumes are at their highest since 2023 on account of those improved conditions, really encouraging people to put their farms on the market.
6: And South Australia's telehealth service is being expanded with more people getting access. The nurse-led service offering 24/7 health information is getting a $2 million funding boost from the state government. This will help improve access to healthcare, including after hours in regional areas, while reducing stress on hospital emergency departments. And that's the latest in local news.
0: 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National News. Now.
8: Hi, I'm Phoebe Humphrey. The soldier who's died in a military training exercise in the Top End is being remembered as a beloved member of the Defence Force. He's been named as Corporal Brendan Hannam, and Defence Minister Richard Miles has told Nine he'd spent 9 years in the Army.
9: He had been deployed to both Afghanistan and the United Kingdom, where he had participated in the training of new recruits to the Ukrainian Armed Forces.
8: Five soldiers remain in hospital this morning. A seventh man has been arrested over a suspected terror plot to the UK Air Force base used by the US military. A 22-year-old British national has been detained, but no charges have been laid. OpenAI says it can't explain why a lot of Aussies don't trust AI. A top exec from the company faced a parliamentary inquiry yesterday following the Medicare statistics hack in June. Jason Kwan says OpenAI is looking to rebuild trust. And former ABC presenter Richard Moorcraft is being remembered after his death from cancer. The 70-year-old had only been diagnosed with the disease this year.
10: Your sport now. Del Giorno's Cafe Restaurant, Port Lincoln's home of fresh local seafood.
8: In sport, heartbreak for Alex de Minaur in the China Open final after being forced to retire injured. The Aussie handing the title over to Novak Djokovic after suffering a groin injury.
11: The people that are here and the people that are back home, thank you for all the support.
8: And Cam Green has been ruled out of the first test against South Africa starting on Friday due to an abdominal strain he suffered during the one-day series. While in domestic cricket, the Sheffield season officially gets underway today with Victoria hosting South Australia. That's the latest news and sport.
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3: Sunny and dry across the west coast at Eyre Peninsula today. Temperatures reaching around 30 degrees inland and on the west coast, while the lower and eastern Eyre Peninsula will generally reach into the low to mid-20s. Winds mostly light to moderate, tending easterly again this afternoon. UV index is very high and there are currently no weather warnings. Tomorrow will warm up nicely. And to keep up to date with the latest in weather, 5CC.com.
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3: Oh, you got to love daylight saving. Still dark outside. I didn't mind it when the sun was just starting to peek over, but now that's all changed. 6:07 on this Wednesday morning. It's a Wednesday already. That came around quick, didn't it? It's the short working week. 14 degrees, and it's going to be sunshine all day today. It's looking like an absolutely beautiful day. $520. The Born to Win wheel coming up later this morning. I'm going to try and give away that money. We'll take a peek in the birthday book as well. And I'll be talking with Julie Crittenden from the Lower Eyre Council about what's going on in the area. And Richard Pascoe will be in. We will talk tech with him. And, of course, we've got better music and more of it. Smash Mouth getting the hour started.

0: It's 5CC, better music and more of it. That is the Dream Academy and Life in a Northern Town, and they're talking the UK there. And we're Smash Mouth before that too. We heard All Star. It's almost 16 past 6 on this Wednesday morning. It's not really hump day. Can't call it hump day Wednesday because we kind of missed out on Monday. So we don't have a hump day as such this week. It's really throwing me, all right? Okay, what have we got happening? Well, try this one. The Tumby Bay Community Centre, as part of World Mental Health Day 2026, are having a bit of a get-together on Saturday, the 10th of October. And activities get underway around 10:30. There'll be a barbecue lunch starting around 1 o'clock. There'll be activities. Lunch is provided, so you're most welcome to go along. And there you go. It's all happening. Tumby Bay Community Centre this Saturday, starting around 10:30 in the morning, as part of World Mental Health Day, celebrating the importance of connecting and taking time for ourselves, which is always a good idea. You know, I was making a cup of tea just a little while ago, looking at my cup and thinking, that's looking a little bit rough. Because tea with the tannin in it, it tends to leave this brown stain on the inside. And you see, some people don't mind that brown stain. They leave it there. They say, no, that's flavour. Leave it alone. Don't clean that off. And I used to be one of those back in the day. But since I've sort of like, I get in there with a scourer now and I clean all that sort of stuff off. But there was a time, and a lot of people swear by it. They go, don't touch my cup. Leave that there. Just put some more tea in it and we'll be good to go. It's whether it actually adds any flavour, I doubt very much. I don't think it does, but that's all right. If you want to leave it there, that's fine. Hey, it's Good Morning EP this morning. Thanks to Port Lincoln Better. You can follow them on Facebook and Instagram today. I've got music from Bon Jovi right after these.
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1: 24 past 6, good morning. Like the national news, not far off. This is the 4 Non Blondes. Hey, what's up?

0: That's the Four Non Blondes, which is quite specific, isn't it, really? And what's up? Coming up to 6:30, National News Report on the way for you shortly. In the next half an hour, we'll take a look on this day in history and see what's happened in days gone past. But next, it's Gemma Jones with your local news.
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9: Morning, I'm Gemma Jones with your local news. Trading performances of SA regional businesses have slipped nearly 9 points over the past 2 years, a survey has found. The SA Business Chamber's Regional Voice Report surveyed businesses across the state, including Whyalla and Port Lincoln, finding rising labour costs and shortages of skilled workers have presented challenges. The report also highlighted a lack of suitable housing for workers as a significant challenge, with the Chamber expecting this issue to be exacerbated in coming years, forecasting 10.9% decline in housing volumes over this year. SAPOL say they're not letting up on any offences as we approach summer on land or even on the water. Over the long weekend, the Water Operations Unit was busy on the water handing out expiations for drug use, not wearing life jackets, lack of required safety equipment and driving unregistered vessels. Patrolling waters around Ceduna, they issued a total of 15 expiations. Authorities say their presence will be felt even more as the mercury starts to rise. Meanwhile, a new fishing authority body has been unveiled, fulfilling Labor's commitment to strengthening the recreational hobby across the state. Former Water Chief and Environmental Minister John Schutz is overseeing the body, which will look to identify future sites, improve breeding programs, and capitalise on fishing tourism. The Premier saying the government wants to bolster the hobby, which contributes around $400 million to tourism in the state every year.
10: It's a $6.6 million commitment to recreational fishing in our state, which is the biggest investment in rec fishing in South Australia in a very long time indeed.
9: And affected steelworkers in Whyalla are being offered free reskilling and study pathways following the shutdown of the blast furnace. Adelaide University's Standing with Whyalla package includes fee-free short courses, foundation programs and dedicated scholarships to help workers transition into new careers. The tertiary provider will also join TAFE SA and government agencies at an Employer Connect event in Whyalla on October 15. And that's the latest in local news.
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11: Hi, I'm Phoebe Humphrey. The opposition leader admits some aged care workers will be impacted by the coalition's migration policy. Graduates, refugees and those on bridging visas will be targeted in the coalition's plan to slash 650,000 people over 4 years. Angus Taylor telling the ABC it's the right thing for Australia.
12: This is a big shift. It will strengthen our economy. It will ensure the budget remains intact and it will ensure we have the people we need in sectors of need.
11: Donald Trump says Iran Iran could take out some major US cities, claiming it would be a small price to pay for peace in the Middle East. The US president copping backlash from Californians for encouraging attacks on American soil.
4: It's a small price to pay for keeping the world safe, keeping our country safe. They can take out a city. Let them take out Los Angeles. Let them take out San Diego.
11: And ASOS has suffered a hack with personal details believed to have been accessed. Shoppers were sent an alert through the app with hackers threatening to release customer data.
13: Your sport now. 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
11: In sport, day three of the AFL trade period gets underway today with the Eagles still hoping to lure Jack Viney from Melbourne. List boss Matt Clark telling the AFL website he still hasn't made a call if he'll head west or join the Bombers.
14: I haven't heard anything on that yet, so hopefully in the next sort of 24, 48 hours we might have a bit more of an indication.
11: And to the Rugby League World Cup, England has announced its squad with Roosters duo Victor Radley and Hugo Savala named, while Knights skipper Kalen Ponga is free to play for New Zealand after accepting a fine from Sunday's grand final. That's the latest news and sport.
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0: Sunny and dry across the west coast at Eyre Peninsula today. Temperatures reaching around 30 degrees inland and on the west coast, while the lower and eastern Eyre Peninsula will generally reach into the low to mid-20s. Winds mostly light to moderate, turning easterly again this afternoon. UV index is very high and there are currently no weather warnings. Tomorrow will warm up nicely. And to keep up to date with the latest in weather, 5CC.com.
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0: It's the Hunters and Collectors. And throw your arms around me. Big hug, please. That'd be nice. Great song, isn't it? Ray here. Hello. I've got something from Giorgio Moroder and Philip Oakey for you in just a moment. And I've just seen that Narrabri, New South Wales, are getting a big thing. Now, a lot of areas have got a big thing. Like if you go to Ballina in New South Wales, they've got a big prawn up there, which is quite cool. Big banana, too, I'm trying to think where that is. Northern New South Wales as well. There's a big ram in WA. There's big things everywhere, basically. And it's all about tourism. Now, Narrabri in New South Wales want to put up a big slug. What a great idea. Or not. Why would you celebrate a big slug? Apparently, this specific species of slug, it's a giant pink slug. So it looks a little bit different. Doesn't look like your average gooey slug. It's brilliantly fluorescent and hot pink and grows up sort of like to 20 centimetres or 8 inches long. So it's a massive slug, basically. And I just like saying slug. And they're going to put one of these things, a massive one, on the side of the highway there, hoping to get some, people into the town. That's the whole idea. The Shire wants to get people into the town. The oversized attraction will draw travellers, they're saying, off the Newell Highway to boost regional tourism. But, we'll see if that actually happens. The giant slug. Go to Narrabri today and see the slug. There you go. What's coming up? Oh, I told you, Giorgio Moroder. Philip Oakey, but first, let's take a look at this day in history.
1: It's October 7, starting in 1959, when we received pictures from the far side of the moon for the first time, courtesy of Luna 3.
2: The latest achievement, transmitting photographs 300,000 miles to Earth, is breathtaking. In this field, Russia is first again.
1: John Lennon was given the right to stay in the US in 1975, with a decision not to deport him over a UK pot conviction.
3: Do you want to make the United States your home?
4: Yeah, I'd love to. Both the judge, if that's what his right title is, and the prosecution will be most fair to us and reasonable.
1: In 2003, big screen action star Arnold Schwarzenegger was elected governor of California.
5: I've heard your voices loud and clear. We have tough choices ahead.
1: The South Sydney Rabbitohs broke a 43-year premiership drought on this day in 2014.
6: Absolutely incredible scenes here.
1: And it's the anniversary of the deadly Hamas attacks on Israel that sparked war in the Middle East in 2023.
7: Benjamin Netanyahu, his country is, quote, at war.
1: Birthday, special one for Australian author Thomas Keneally. He's 91. Well known for the novels The Playmaker, The Devil's Playground, and Schindler's Ark.
8: Schindler saved a small number, but people had died.
1: Kevin Godley turns 81. The former 10cc member left with Lol Cream. Together they produced some of the greatest videos of all time.
9: You make me wanna cry.
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1: Jane Torval, one half of the world number one skating team Torval and Dean, is 69.
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1: Port Adelaide's Ollie Wines' 32nd birthday.
15: Yep, Ollie Wines kicks the goal.
1: Finally, it's the anniversary of the death of legendary Australian comedian and actor Ross Higgins, most famous for his role as Ted Bullpit on Kingswood Country. He was 85 when he died in 2016.
16: You're stupid, I'm smart, I win, you lose, and I'm the king of the castle.
1: Remembering Ross Higgins on October 7.
0: Oh, Ted Bullpit, I love that guy. Kingswood Country. Remember his son coming, Dad, can I borrow the Kingswood? The Kingswood? Not taking the Kingswood. I just bag on the toe ball. It was a good show, no doubt. Giorgio Moroder, Phil Oakey now. And together in Electric Dreams, 16 to 7. Good morning.

0: Vince 5CC, better music and more of it. Georgia Moroder and Phil Oakey together in Electric Dreams. You know, I was thinking just about Ted Bullpit some more. I got my brain thinking there. And some of the amazing sayings he used to come up with, like pickle me grandmother, things like that. Absolutely amazing show. And trouble is, you wouldn't get away with it today. And it's a real, real shame that that is the case. Hey, one of the world's biggest artists has ripped off another artist. This is a plagiarism case that's going to pop up soon. Well, I'll let you decide whether it's plagiarism or not. We'll do that soon.
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0: It's 5CC, better music and more of it. Love that. It's Pseudo Echo there and Funky Town. Now, listen, something I want to talk about is plagiarism. Now, we all know Olivia Dean. She's 27-year-old, one of the biggest artists in the world at the moment, actually touring Australia right now. She has a song called I've Seen It, which she released last year. Now, take a listen to this audio.
1: I've heard it laced in every song, and still the words all come out wrong. It doesn't always answer when you call.
0: Nice, isn't it? But think you've heard that before?

Well, what do you think of that? Now, Matty Music Group, the publisher controlling the music catalogue of the late Bill Withers, we lost him, unfortunately, back in 2020. He was 80 years old. They filed a copyright infringement lawsuit in October of this year, accusing British singer Olivia Dean of plagiarising elements of the 1980 classic. The complaint argues that the writers had reasonable opportunity to hear Bill's original track, given its popularity and resurgence on platforms like TikTok, that sort of thing. So, is it plagiarism? Is it not? We will keep you posted. Here's the song. It's Grover Washington Jr. featuring Bill Withers. It's called Just the Two of Us. 4 minutes to seven.

0: better music and more of it. Grover Washington Jr., Bill Withers there. And just the two of us, which will be the subject of a big plagiarism case featuring Olivia Dean soon, I'm thinking. Hey, coming up in the next hour, I've got some money to give away with the Born to Win wheel, $520. Can't wait to give that away. We'll do that around about a quarter past. Hope you can stick around for that. It is Good Morning EP this morning. Thanks to Macca's, introducing the new Nashville chicken range, 100% Aussie chicken with bold southern flavour. Don't Macca's walk, Macca's run.
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1: 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The Air Peninsula's 5CC. 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
1: Morning, I'm Gemma Jones with your local news. More is being done to reduce stress on our hospital emergency departments. South Australia's telehealth service is being expanded with a $2 million funding boost from the state government. It hopes to help improve access to healthcare, including after hours in regional areas. Eyre Peninsula businesses are less confident in the state's economy and are trading worse compared to 2 years ago, a new survey has revealed. In the SA Business Chamber's Regional Voice Report, Regional Confidence Index showed a slide in economy confidence, sitting at 88.6%, down 3 points from the previous survey results. It also showed rising labour costs, shortages of skilled workers and limited worker accommodation were the biggest challenges facing regional businesses. Meanwhile, farmland values across South Australia are on the rise again, signalling a boost in confidence for the state's agricultural sector. New figures show the median price of farmland climbed 9.5% over the first half of 2026 to just over $10,000 per hectare. The number of properties changing hands also increased by 2.6%. Bendigo Bank Agri Business Senior Industries Insight Manager Eliza Redfern says it's a welcome turnaround after several challenging years for farmers.
2: The national farmland market has been, you know, a story of competing forces this year. So on one side, we've seen higher interest rates and rising operational costs, but those factors didn't necessarily manage to derail the market. We've been seeing resilient commodity pricing and generally positive seasonal conditions, which has been keeping confidence high.
1: And the state's top brass is moving into Government House. Grant Stevens will step down as Police Commissioner later this month to take up the role of Governor of South Australia in December. He replaces Francis Adamson, whose five-year term ended yesterday. One of his final engagements as Commissioner will be visiting Port Lincoln next Friday for a dinner to raise funds for Mentally Fit EP and Operation Flinders. He'll then finish up on October 23 with Deputy Police Commissioner Linda Williams stepping up in the short term. And that's the latest in local news.
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3: Hi, I'm Phoebe Humphrey. Five soldiers remain in hospital this morning after a fatal training exercise in the Northern Territory. A military vehicle rolled on Monday at Mount Bundy around 100 k's southeast of Darwin. 28-year-old Corporal Brendan Hannam lost his life. There's been a huge spike in the number of complaints about alleged unconscionable conduct by Australia's telcos, with a 155% surge in the past year. Almost 7 in 10 of those have been linked to Optus. Thousands of planned aged care beds have been cancelled or postponed amid a federal funding stoush. The Australian reports more than 3,600 beds are at risk after the Albanese government's funding increase for the sector fell short of wage rises and inflation. It comes as thousands of older people remain in public hospitals nationwide with no aged care bed to go to. And Powderfinger is fueling speculation of a possible reunion. Cryptic billboards have been spotted across major cities nearly 16 years on from the band's split.
0: Your sport now. 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
3: In sport, Kalen Ponga's free to play for the Kiwis in the upcoming Rugby League World Cup. The Knights skipper taking an early guilty plea over a high shot on Roosters lock Victor Radley in Sunday's grand final to avoid suspension. New Zealand coach Stacey Jones confident they have the squad to go all the way in the tournament.
4: Really happy with what we got, the balance of the squad, the new guys coming in, really happy with it.
3: And the Matildas will take on Colombia in an international friendly in Geelong on December 2. The first leg of the Colombia series will be played in Canberra. That's the latest news and sport.
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7: Arno Bay first, low tide 8.35 this morning, 0.9 of a metre. High tide 2.29 this afternoon, 1.39 metres. For Franklin Harbour, low tide at 9.22 this morning, just over a metre. High tide 3.02 this afternoon of 1.5 metres. For Coffin Bay, high tide at 12.56 this afternoon of just over 1 metre. And a low tide at 7.11 this evening, 0.29 of a metre. For Streaky Bay, high tide at 1.09 this afternoon, 1.68 metres. Low tide 7.18 this evening, 0.53 of a metre. For Tumby Bay, low tide 7.41 this evening, 0.88 of a metre. High tide at 1.49 this afternoon of 1.42 metres. And finally for Port Lincoln, low tide at 7.50 this morning, 0.7 of a metre. High tide 1.39 this afternoon, 1.26 metres.
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7: Sunny and dry across the west coast and Eyre Peninsula today. Temperatures reaching around 30 degrees inland and on the west coast, while the lower and eastern Eyre Peninsula will generally reach into the low to mid-20s. Winds mostly light to moderate, tending easterly again this afternoon. UV index is very high and there are currently no weather warnings. Tomorrow will warm up nicely. And to keep up to date with the latest in weather, 5CC.com.
0: If you're just joining us, welcome in. Good morning, EP with Ray Clark. Let's get into it on 5CC. Thanks to Better Port Lincoln.
7: Oh, here we go. Hour two, 7 past 7 now, 14 degrees outside. Not too bad at all. It's going to be nice and sunshiny throughout the day today, which happy with that. What have we got coming up for you soon? Well, $520 with the Born to Win wheel. We'll try and give away some money. I'm also going to be talking to Richard Pascoe. We'll talk tech a little later in the hour. And what else have we got? Oh, we're going to open up the birthday book too, see who's in there. So hope you can stick around. And we got better music and more of it with Billy Ocean to get this hour underway. And love

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0: Music, more of it. Crowded house there, don't dream, it's over. 14 past 7 now. Now, I don't know if you saw on the news, a soldier has been killed in a rollover near Darwin. The vehicle in question, this is during some military exercises, right? The vehicle in question is a Supercad high mobility transporter. Now, something doesn't feel right about this whole story, basically. This vehicle is a rugged, highly adaptable military vehicle platform built for special forces and defence teams working in rough and remote terrain. This vehicle is designed for the bush, basically, and it's rolled over and killed someone inside. How has this happened? People roll cars all the time. They don't die. I mean, it does happen, obviously, especially in cars, which are not designed to roll over. But you'd think a military vehicle. This is. I'm just having a look at the pictures of these things now. This is a tough vehicle. How has it managed to kill somebody inside? Do they not have seatbelts in these things? I just don't get it. This is a really weird one as far as I'm concerned. And I'm wondering if there's a little bit more to it than meets the eye. I don't know how I could look into it. The military are very funny about this sort of stuff. So we might have to leave it at that and just trust that that's the way it works. But I'll tell you what, let's not worry about that anymore. Money time!
1: 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And with yours, you've got a shot at winning cash. With the 5CC Born to Win wheel. 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
0: Okay, this is important. $520. Thank you very much. Okay, let's pull out a month, shall we? Here we go. Let's hope it's not November. That has come out so often. Okay, so not November is... Let's have a look. What have we got here? It's upside down. Oh, there we go. It's March. There you go. If your birthday's in March, hop on the phone. We've had a couple of callers that always call in Zach and Kevin. So we'll see who gets through first on this one. It is the Born to Win where you give me a call, 86-833-844, if your birthday is in March and that money could be yours. It's all thanks to Lincoln Camera Centre. They are your local authorised Apple reseller. 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
1: Everyone has a birthday, and with yours, you've got a shot at winning cash with the 5CC Born to Win wheel. Thanks to Lincoln Camera Centre.
0: Good morning, 5CC. It's the Born to Win wheel. Who do we have here?
9: Yeah, hello, mate. Yeah, Kevin here.
0: Kevin, you managed to get through before Zach. Good on you, mate.
9: Yeah.
0: Jeez, Kevin, you're quick on the phone, mate. I'll give you that.
9: Well, I reckon, mate.
0: Now, your birthday's on the 26th. Okay.
9: Yeah, same as my sister.
0: Oh, really? That's interesting. Yeah. How many years apart?
9: Well, my sister's about probably 10 years younger than me.
0: Okay, so a long way apart. Okay.
9: Yeah.
0: Okay. All right then, so we've got you down for the 26th of March. Let us spin this wheel, Kevin, and I'll tell you what, it's time. It is time. This money went off, I reckon. And hopefully it's you. Got my fingers crossed for you. So
9: yeah, thank you, mate.
0: Here we go. Come on, come on, come on. We were looking for number 26. What we got was number 7. Not even close.
9: Oh.
0: Kevin 7. I'm sorry about that, Kevin.
9: That's no worries, mate.
0: All right. You have a good day, buddy.
9: Yeah, thanks, Ray. See ya.
0: Oh, I've done it again. Didn't manage to give away the money, so we're going to have to pop a bit more on it. We'll make it $525. And we'll do it again tomorrow, thanks to Lincoln Camera Center, your local authorized Apple reseller.
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0: It's 5CC, better music and more of it with Dave Dobbin and the Herbs. They're a good-looking bunch, look, are you? And a Slice of Heaven and Boom Crash Opera in there too. Dancing in the Storm, one of my favourite Aussie bands. They do some great music. 28 past 7 now, 5CC, better music and more of it. It's a Good Morning EP, thanks to Port Lincoln Better. You can speak with Josh or any of the team there at Port Lincoln Better. They can sort you out today with some great gear. Hey, coming up in the next half an hour, we'll open up the birthday book. But Gemma with your local news in just a moment.
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9: Morning, I'm Gemma Jones with your local news. We have a new South Australian governor with the Premier confirming the news.
10: Grantley Stevens will become the 37th Governor of the state of South Australia.
9: The outgoing Police Commissioner will take over the role from December 1, replacing Frances Adamson, who finished her five-year term yesterday. October 23 will be his last day as Commissioner. He'll also vacate his seat on the Crows Board. It was a busy weekend for police, in town, on the highways and even on the waters. 15 expiation notices were handed out to boaties off the far west coast. Water operations unit members engaged with 85 people over the long weekend, catching out offences for carrying expired safety equipment, operating unregistered vessels or even operating while under drug influence. The authority says it won't be letting up on those offences as we head into warmer weather in the coming months. Meanwhile, it's been a slow journey, but the state's waterways are recovering from the algal bloom. The $6.6 million Recreational Fishing Authority has begun its work looking to capitalise on opportunities in fishing tourism and access across the state. John Schatz from the authority says it will oversee more freshwater angling sites and fish stocking programs.
11: Its role cannot be understated. Recreational fishing is one of those incredibly important activities that touches so many people in our society.
9: Regional employers across the Eyre Peninsula are struggling to recruit staff as country housing availability shrinks. A new SA Business Chamber survey shows business training conditions have slipped over 8 points in the past 2 years, driven down by rising energy costs, heavy regulation, and severe housing shortages. The Chamber warns conditions could worsen with regional housing development volumes forecast to decline sharply over the next 5 years. And Adelaide University is stepping up to support Whyalla steelworkers following the shutdown of the city's blast furnace. The university's Standing with Whyalla package offers fee-free short courses, foundation programs, and dedicated scholarships to help affected workers retrain and pivot into new careers. Representatives will also join TAFE SA and government agencies at an Employer Connect event in Whyalla on October 15 to assist locals looking for their next move. And that's the latest in local news.
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4: Hi, I'm Phoebe Humphrey. The government has panned the opposition's migration policy that would lower net migration to just 100,000 for its first 2 years. Housing Minister Claire O'Neill has told Seven it would tank the economy.
12: The proposal is to take hundreds of thousands of workers out of Australia's economy and for that to have no impacts. That is a ridiculous fantasy.
4: Israel's ambassador to Australia has joined the condemnation of the pro-Palestinian vigils that have been planned across the country today on the third anniversary of the October 7 attacks. It's been revealed the US sent undercover agents to breach Australian defence bases with our security measures failing several times. News Corp reports the Pentagon and US Department of War used covert tactics to test security measures as part of the AUKUS deal. And more than 30 major health groups have joined forces to warn plans to slash tobacco taxes could hand organised crime and big tobacco even more influence. The coalition of medical experts say cheaper cigarettes will lead to more smoking and more deaths.
8: Your sport now. Ampol Hallett Place. Best takeaway curries in town. Phone orders and takeaway.
4: In sport, a blow for the Aussie cricketers ahead of Friday's opening test against South Africa, with Cam Green ruled out of the match due to an abdominal strain. Coach Andrew McDonald says while he'll be missed, another all-rounder will be able to step up.
13: The flexibility of what he gives us in terms of with ball was something we're looking forward to, but by Webster can arguably do it in a similar role of court pop.
4: And Novak Djokovic has taken out the final of the China Open after Australia's Alex de Minaur was forced to retire hurt. The Demons suffered a groin issue. That's the latest news and sport.
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0: Sunny and dry across the west coast at Eyre Peninsula today. Temperatures reaching around 30 degrees inland and on the west coast, while the lower and eastern Eyre Peninsula will generally reach into the low to mid-20s. Winds mostly light to moderate, tending easterly again this afternoon. UV index is very high and there are currently no weather warnings. Tomorrow will warm up nicely. And to keep up to date with the latest in weather, 5CC.com.
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0: It's 5CC, better music, more of it. Fleetwood Mac. And Little Lies, which is a song about a rocky relationship, which was not an unusual theme for Fleetwood Mac. In fact, right throughout Fleetwood Mac's whole history, I'm thinking. They had a lot of rocky relationships going on there. It's Good Morning EP this morning. Thanks to Macca's introducing the new Nashville chicken range. 100% Aussie chicken. And the bold southern flavour. So don't Macca's walk, Macca's run, and get yourself some of that Nashville chicken. Hey, it's time to take a look in the birthday book.
1: It's time to celebrate some local legends. Welcome to the 5CC birthday book. Thanks to Boston Bay Diner. Breakfast, brunch or lunch. Tomorrow's favourites today.
0: Oh, yeah, I always love that song. Okay, in the birthday book this morning, there's nobody there. Nope, no one in the birthday book. So that $20 Boston Bay Diner voucher will go begging. Hopefully we'll have one tomorrow. Boston Bay Diner, Port Lincoln's waterfront cafe for breakfast and lunch. And it's a great spot to just sit there and enjoy the world as it goes past. I went in yesterday, got myself a burger and a shake, and I'll... Perfect. Absolutely wonderful. Loved it. Hey, look, if you're having a birthday today and you haven't got yourself in the birthday book, that's okay. It's all right. You are sharing your birthday today with Tim Mitchin. Very funny lad, Australian comedian. He's 51 today. Melinda Schneider, the Australian country singer, she is 55 today. Tony Braxton, the US singer, 59. Sam Brown, English singer, turning 62 today. Brian Mannix, lead singer from the band and Uncanny X-Men. He is turning 65 today. Brian Mannix got the most memorable hair ever. You say Brian Mannix, I think hair. It's probably even more memorable than Rod Stewart, I would say. John Mellencamp is turning 75 today. The American singer and absolute legend. Went and saw him in concert. I was most impressed, I do have to say. So there you go. A few people having a birthday today. And if you're having a birthday, all the best. If you would like to get a birthday call on, you can. It is very simple. All you need to do is head to 5CC.com.
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0: It's fine to say better music and more of it. Linda Ronstadt there. When will I be loved? As we get closer to 8 o'clock, but right now it's time to talk to Richard Pascoe.
1: Pascoe, Pascoe, have you turned it off? And then can you turn it on again? Hey!
0: 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Richard Pascoe, good morning.
2: Morning, Ray, and morning to all the fine people over there in Port Lincoln.
0: Now, you're an Apple man, aren't you?
2: I'm both, Ray.
0: Oh, you go both ways? Okay.
2: I go both ways, Ray, so there we go. As far as tech is concerned, yeah.
0: Okay, so now they've got a smart home display with Siri AI. How cool's that?
2: Yeah, it should be announced on October the 13th, so Apple could give Siri its new product, a permanent place on your kitchen bench out there. Should be revealed on October 13th. The device is going to have a screen measuring about 6 inches. They're going to be versions designed for a tabletop base or a wall mounting. Both would require USB-C power. The display is going to be built around Apple's upgraded Siri AI. Got to say to people, if you've got the last two versions of the iPhone, Siri AI works magnificently. If you don't have, if you've got older phones on there, it's still not that great. But the new Siri AI, and this should be really good. It could recognise household members by voice or face and show their calendars, messages, contacts, notes and photos. There'd be a guest mode for visitors on there. You know, it's reasonably appealing. I wouldn't get one. I've got to say, Ray, I don't think I need it. You know, it would check family schedules, view photos without reaching for the phone. But the real test will be whether Siri understands requests reliably and makes daily tasks easier. And privacy also deserves attention, because you might put something in your calendar that you don't want your partner to see.
0: Yes.
2: For whatever reason, like buy flowers for the anniversary or something like that, and suddenly it's popped up on the screen and the wife will go, glad you remembered it's my birthday, but you might not want that sort of thing on there.
0: Hmm.
2: So it's going to be interesting to see this, but October 13th we'll know more. And there should be new HomePod Minis, which is Apple speaker and Apple TV, might be on the same announcement. Don't know how much it's going to be, Ray, but we wait with anticipation.
0: Okay. And, of course, Google's been doing this forever.
2: Yeah, I know that,
0: right. We move on. Okay. Now, over-the-ear headphones, this is something very dear to us in radio stations.
2: It is, and I thought I'd give people 10 tips for it, because I'm just reviewing at the moment a new set of Bose ones that have come to me to be reviewed on there. And you know, people say, how are you going to do it? So I look for 10 things on there. Are they comfortable for a start? And you'd relate to that, wouldn't you?
0: Absolutely. We wear our headphones for so long. Comfort is number one.
2: That's right. Do you wear glasses, Ray?
0: I do.
2: Yeah, so they've got to be comfortable with glasses, don't they?
0: Absolutely.
2: Yeah, exactly the same for me. Both of us wear glasses. Listen to familiar music and spoken audio. Look for those clear voices, balanced sound on there. Not so much heavy bass on there. Noise cancellation, always good for travel and noisy offices. Test it without music playing and just make sure it's comfortable on there. When somebody comes up to talk to you, can you actually hear them? Do the headphones drop so you can go along and hear them? Microphone quality, if you make calls, test how good your voice sounds on there as well. Good music playback does not guarantee good calls on there. Battery life is a big thing on there. Once they're all charged up, how long do they last for? And how quick are they going to charge on there? If somebody rings you in and, you know, you listen to music and suddenly your phone goes, is it easy to go along and switch to the phone call on there? Make sure you try your volume, your pause, your answering calls on there. And look at the headphones intensely on there. Look for replaceable ear cushions, sturdy hinges, and a protective case on there. And finally, what sort of warranties have got? If they're no good, can I send them back? And if I need a replacement part, can I go along and buy it on there? So a comfortable pair with clear sound beats an impressive feature list you rarely use. Yeah, you'd agree with that, wouldn't you, Ray?
0: Absolutely. Noise cancelling is an interesting one. I've got a separate pair of headphones that I keep in the car just for noise cancelling, and I don't play any music through them. I just use the noise cancelling feature when I'm driving long distances. It's amazing how much nicer
2: that.
0: It is.
2: Yeah. Yep. You're not the only one to do that.
0: For sure. Now, on your website, what have we got there?
2: We've got three big things on there. I always get asked questions about printers all the time. Because printers stop working, and so I've listed all the reasons, the post on there, I've listed all the reasons why your printer may go wrong on there, so for people. And one of the things I'll say to you is if you've got a printer at home, if you keep turning it on and off, it will use more dollar value in ink than the power to run the printer over a year. But printers don't take very much power at all to run, but if you keep turning it on and off all the time, you will use more dollars. It's cheaper to leave it on as far as ink is concerned. There is another article on there about how you can turn an iPhone into a dumb phone that you can give the kids, where it's got no apps on there and no web browser.
0: Well, the kids are going to love
2: really
0: that.
2: Safe for them. A lot of parents will be greatly interested in that.
0: Yeah.
2: And finally, Apple have released a new guide for parents about how they can lock down their devices for the kids. So I'd urge parents go in and have a look for that, because, you know, everybody complains afterwards, why wasn't I told that there are parental guidance features about Apple products or Windows products or whatever.
0: Okay, so go and check out your website. There's all sorts of interesting stuff there. AdelaideTechGuy.com.au. Richard Pascoe, good to talk to you, mate.
2: Good to talk to you too, Ray. Do you know what, Ray? We'll do it all again next week.
0: Absolutely. Talk to you then. See you, mate.
2: Thanks, Ray.
3: 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Good Morning EP on 5CC.

0: Absolutely love that track when it came out in the mid-80s. Still like it now. It's Frankie Goes to Hollywood at 5CC. Better music and more of it. And relax. 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In the next hour, I'm going to be talking to Julie Crittenden from the Lower Eyre Council.
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2: Morning, I'm Gemma Jones with your local news. South Australia's telehealth service is being expanded with more people getting access. The nurse-led service offering 24/7 health information is getting a $2 million funding boost from the state government. 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

0: after hours in regional areas while reducing stress on hospital emergency departments. SAPOL's Water Operations Unit was busy on the coast over the weekend, conducting drug and alcohol testing. Police issued over 15 expiations for offences, including failing to carry required safety equipment or carrying expired equipment and operating unregistered vessels. One boatie returned positive results for meth in their system, while in another incident, two fishers were caught out not wearing any life jackets. SAPOL warning it's not letting up on those offences as we approach warmer weather. Meanwhile, regional employers across the Eyre Peninsula are struggling to recruit staff as country housing availability shrinks. A new SA Business Chamber survey shows business trading conditions have slipped over 8 points, driven down by rising energy costs, heavy regulation and severe housing shortages. The Chamber warns conditions could worsen, with regional housing development volumes forecast to decline sharply over the next 5 years. And outgoing Police Commissioner Grant Stevens says he's honoured to be named the next Governor of South Australia. He is set to take over from December 9, replacing Frances Adamson, who's wrapped up her 5-year term. He says his replacement is yet to be decided, but his deputy has been a great support.
1: It will be a matter for the government to run a selection process to choose the next Commissioner of Police. Linda has demonstrated a capability in that regard without any hesitation.
0: Stevens will be visiting Port Lincoln next Friday with his wife to raise funds for Mentally Fit EP and Operation Flinders, one of his final engagements with the Commissioner hat on before he steps down October 23. And that's the latest in local news.
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3: Hi, I'm Phoebe Humphrey. Vigils are getting underway around the country today, marking 3 years since the Hamas October 7 attacks on Israel. It includes one at Bondi, where crowds have gathered this morning.
4: The mood is sombre and reflective. It's a day when we pause and remember the horrors of that day.
3: Alex Rivchin from the Executive Council of Australian Jury on Nine there. He's also condemned a number of pro-Palestine rallies being organised for today. Sam Wood has officially been terminated from his own company. 28 by Sam Wood says it has ended its commercial arrangements with the former Bachelor star and fitness guru after he was charged with domestic violence offences. The 46-year-old was arrested in Noosa on Saturday night and remains in custody. And ASOS shoppers have been hit with a hack alert. The online retailer's app sent customers a notification that it had been attacked, with basic personal information believed to have been accessed. ASOS has 17 million customers worldwide.
2: Your sport now. 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
3: In sport, Alex de Minaur has retired injured in the China Open final, handing the title over to Novak Djokovic. The Aussie needed an off-court medical timeout for what appeared to be a groin injury and returned with a heavily strapped thigh before soon admitting he couldn't carry on.
5: I want to say sorry to all the amazing fans. I wish I could have... I didn't want to finish like this.
3: And the AFL is reportedly set to move the grand final to a twilight start, with wheels in motion to have the 2028 blockbuster start at 5:15 Melbourne time. That's the latest news and sport.
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8: Sunny and dry across the west coast at Eyre Peninsula today. Temperatures reaching around 30 degrees inland and on the west coast, while the lower and eastern Eyre Peninsula will generally reach into the low to mid-20s. Winds mostly light to moderate, tending easterly again this afternoon. UV index is very high and there are currently no weather warnings. Tomorrow will warm up nicely. And to keep up to date with the latest in weather, 5CC.com.
2: Now Just good company and good chat with Ray Clark. 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
9: Oh, here we go into the final hour of Good Morning EP this morning. It's 8:06 now and 14 degrees outside. Starting to warm up nicely. The sun is shining. I'm just loving it. Hey, I'm going to be talking to Julie Crittenden from the Low Eyre Council later. Here's AC/DC.

0: is U2 at 5CC, better music and more of it. The Sweetest Thing and AC/DC too. We heard Shook Me All Night Long at 12 past 8. It's a few days today. One is National Kale Day. Add a 1-2 punch to your diet and your health by embracing the joy of eating kale. I'm sorry. There's no joy in eating kale. Who came up with this rubbish? Kale is a weed as far as I'm concerned. What else have we got today? National Bathtub Day. Don't mind a bath. I'll slop into one of those quite nicely. Thank you very much. It's International Walk and Bike to School Day. I don't know who comes up with these things. We're school holidays at the moment, so what the? National Forgiveness and Happiness Day. Okay, I can relate to that. That's nice. You're forgiven. Be happy. Let's move on. National Inner Beauty Day. Oh, good grief. Okay, what else have we got today? Random Acts of Poetry Day. Well, there you go. That's something a little bit different. There was a young lady from Kentucket. We might leave that one at that. What else have we got? International Day of Peaceful Communication. So what does that mean? No shouting at each other. So my wife and I won't be talking today. We're going to run by that one. Hey, lots of things happening, and the Lincoln Auto Club and 5CC are giving you and two guests the chance to win a one-hour tour around Port Lincoln and surrounds in a, get this, a 1937 vintage Packard Straight 8. That's a long engine. To enter, go to the 5CC Facebook page and check out the pinned post and like and comment Lincoln Auto Club. That's all you have to do. Simple. You're au fait with Facebook. Go there, pinned post, like, comment. That's all you have to do. Lincoln Auto Club. And the winner will be announced on Friday the 9th of October. Prize must be redeemed by the end of October. Should be pretty good.
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got me.

Bob ever say. Better music and more of it. That is the Weather Girls. And that song was offered to a bunch of people before the Weather Girls took it on. Diana Ross turned it down. Donna Summer, Cher, Barbara Streisand, and quite a few others turned it down. And then the Weather Girls took it on. And massive, massive hit for them. So they're going to be pretty happy with that, I reckon. Hey, we have a lot of hardworking businesses here in the Eyre Peninsula, and they work hard for us. Look, here at 5CC, we believe it's never been more important to shop local first. All right, you can get online if you want later on, but do local first. See how you go. Jump onto the 5CC.com and explore an amazing list of local businesses there. And while you're there, enter in the draw to win your chance of $2,500 worth of vouchers. That'd be nice for Christmas. You'd be able to buy all your presents with that. It's easy. Just enter your details online. And remember, you can enter every day for more chances to win. So come on, EP. Shop local first with 5CC. And it's thanks to a whole bunch of businesses, including Lock Ag Services, Lincoln Surf, The Pastry Man, Lincoln Meat Service, and Oceania Jewels.

0: That's Guns N' Roses, Live and Let Die, of course, originally by Paul McCartney and Wings. And Paul McCartney actually likes the version. He said he was happy and amazed that a young American rock group chose to cover his song. There you go. Coming up to 8:30, national news and sport on the way for you shortly, and your local news with Gemma in just a moment.
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3: Morning, I'm Gemma Jones with your local news. Grant Stevens is moving on from SAPOL after being announced the state's next governor. The police commissioner will take over from Francis Adamson, whose five-year term ended yesterday. Stevens and his wife Emma is set to visit Port Lincoln next Friday for a charity dinner for Operation Flinders and Mentally Fit EP, one of his final engagements with the commissioner hat on. He'll step aside on October 23 with Deputy Linda Williams taking on the acting role while a replacement is found. Trading performances of SA regional businesses have slipped nearly 9 points in the past 2 years. A survey has found the SA Business Chamber's Regional Voice Report surveyed businesses across the state, including in Port Lincoln and Whyalla, finding rising labour costs and shortages of skilled workers have presented challenges. The report also highlighted a lack of suitable housing for workers as a significant challenge, with the Chamber expecting this issue to be exacerbated in coming years, forecasting 10.9% decline in housing volumes over this year. Meanwhile, new figures show farmland values in South Australia rose over the first half of 2026, lifting 9.5% year-on-year to a median price of just over $10,000 per hectare. The volume of farmland changing hands across the state also increased 2.6% compared to the same period last year. Senior Industry Insights Manager at Bendigo Bank Agribusiness, Eliza Redfern, says the figures reflect a noticeable turnaround following years of tough conditions.
4: South Australia's farmland market has turned around after years of drought. So the more favourable conditions that we've been seeing here has pushed the state's median price up 9.5% to over $10,000 per hectare. And we're seeing that sale volumes are at their highest since 2023 on account of those improved conditions, really encouraging people to put their farms on the market.
3: And affected steelworkers in Whyalla are being offered free reskilling and study pathways following the shutdown of the blast furnace. Adelaide University's Standing with Whyalla package includes fee-free short courses, foundation programs and dedicated scholarships to help workers transition into new careers. The tertiary provider will also join TAFE SA and government agencies at an Employer Connect event in Whyalla on October 15. And that's the latest in local news.
0: EP Recycling Specialists. Large-scale farm cleanups are their specialty. One Monday Court, Port Lincoln. National News now.
5: Hi, I'm Phoebe Humphrey. Senior opposition figures have been outselling the Coalition's migration policy that would drop net migration to just 100,000 for its first 2 years. National Senate Leader Bridget McKenzie has told Seven it would prioritise the workers our country really needs.
6: Those highly skilled migrants that want to help us build a safe and prosperous country are exactly the ones that we want to bring in. So less Uber drivers and more construction workers.
5: Five soldiers remain in hospital this morning after a fatal training exercise in the Northern Territory. A military vehicle rolled on Monday at Mount Bundy, around 100 k's southeast of Darwin. 28-year-old Corporal Brendan Hannum lost his life. And US death row inmate Krista Pike has woken up in hospital after a failed execution attempt last week. The 50-year-old was rushed to a Tennessee hospital after receiving 2 doses of the lethal injection drug. She was sentenced to death in 1996 for killing her classmate when she was 18.
0: Your sport now.
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5: In sport, the Suns have up to 3 days to match an offer by Hawthorn for Ben King. The Hawks have offered the restricted free agent a 7-year deal worth $9 million. List boss Mark McKenzie telling the AFL website it's now a waiting game.
8: During this time, we go through all the scenarios that we have, match, no match, and see where that sits. But really for us, it's the job of putting in the paperwork and then see where it gets to.
5: And to the Rugby League World Cup, England has announced its squad with Roosters duo Victor Radley and Hugo Savala named. That's the latest news and sport.
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10: Sunny and dry across the west coast at Eyre Peninsula today. Temperatures reaching around 30 degrees inland and on the west coast, while the lower and eastern Eyre Peninsula will generally reach into the low to mid-20s. Winds mostly light to moderate, tending easterly again this afternoon. UV index is very high and there are currently no weather warnings. Tomorrow will warm up nicely. And to keep up to date with the latest in weather, 5CC.com.
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0: It's first class. Fuck it, we'll see better music and more of it. Honestly, those guys could pass for the Beach Boys almost. It's a one-hit wonder out of the UK called First Class. And Beach Baby, it's 18 to 9 now. And good morning, EP. Thanks to Port Lincoln Better, you can pay your way and take it home today. Yes, you don't have to wait. Whatever you want, take it home. They've got a wide variety of finance options at Port Lincoln Better. Hey, coming up soon, I'm going to be talking to Julie Crittenden from the Lower Eyre Council, but we'll have music from Billy Joel next.
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0: It's 5CC, better music and more of it. Billy Joel there with the Uptown Girl. It's 11 to 9 now, and on the phone from the Lower Eyre Council, Jolly Crittenden. Good morning.
1: Good morning. How are you?
0: Mate, I'm absolutely fantastic. And, gee, I'll tell you what, there's lots going on in your area at the moment.
1: It's busy.
0: Yeah, it certainly is. Let's get started with the Memory Cafe.
1: Yes, so that is on this morning. So it's at the Cummins RSL Hall from 10 o'clock till midday. You can go and listen to people share their families' lived experiences with dementia and share a couple with them. Also coming up around Cummins, it is the Cummins Show on Saturday. So Horses in Action start at 9 o'clock. Stalls will be open from 10 and the bar available from 11. Also at the show, they've got speed shear and blade shearing for midday, and then you can head over to the Southern Air Equestrian Shed for barrel racing and listen to some live music from 4pm to 8pm at their shed party, where there'll also be bar and food available. Also, we've got, if you're interested in travel, and let's face it, most people are, you can come and listen to Jodie Micken, Amy Fuss and Rosie Pedler talk about their adventures at our town Cummins. They've got an event called Postcards from Everywhere on Wednesday, 14th of October. It's from 6pm at their village offices. Also, they've got Coffee, Cake and Connect at our town on Friday at 10am, and you can try your hand at Origami on Friday, 16th of October from midday. Obviously, we're also still in school holidays, so the Cummins Library is open for all those families looking for some entertainment in the last few days of the school holidays. They've got some interactive dinosaur activities, some giant board games and loads of Lego, and also a shout out to the library, which has a Justice of the Peace available there by appointment. You can call the library to see about any of those services or booking in.
0: Always nice to keep the kids busy, isn't it?
1: Oh, school holidays are hectic.
0: Absolutely.
1: For any family.
0: Now, is it Bungee or Bunge?
1: Well, I'm going to go with Bungy.
0: Okay, Bungy.
1: I could be wrong on that, and apologies if I am.
0: Okay.
1: But they've got their Cummins Grower and Carrier meeting at the Cummins Hotel conference room on Thursday at 3pm. So you can hear about pre-harvest industry and site updates for the silos and share your perspective on the upcoming season. Also, a couple more things happening around Cummins. The Hospital Auxiliary is holding a Sunday session high tea at the Cummins Bowling Club on the 25th of October. This is a fundraiser for some local health service delivery. So ladies, dress in your best spring fling and join in. Tickets are $40, and you can check out the Cummins Community Notice Board to get the latest posts on that. Also, shout out, if you've got a learner or P permit driver in your family and you would like to help them gain some more confidence on our roads, there is a youth driver education program near Cummins on Sunday. This course is all about helping young drivers to develop safe driving skills. What does set this apart is drivers can practice key skills like braking and emergency control. They can gain insight into the impact of fatigue, things like speed, alcohol and peer pressure. Drivers will need access to a vehicle for the practical driving sessions, and those on their learner's permit will need a qualified supervising driver with them. The cost for the course is $33, which is highly subsidised. You can get some more details on the course from Council's Facebook page or their website.
0: This is an absolutely fantastic idea because there's emergency braking, things like that. You don't want them doing it on the main road.
1: And what I reckon really is a point of difference for this is kids get to practice driving in a vehicle that they, you know, it's probably a family vehicle that they're driving frequently, so they get familiar with that vehicle and they can actually practice in a controlled environment those emergency skills.
0: Yeah, I'm so impressed. It's a great idea. Fantastic.
1: So also coming up, if you've got some empty, clean plastic chemical containers on your farm that you need to get rid of, the next drum muster collection will be at the Cummins Waste Transfer Station on the 28th and 29th of October. You do need to book in for those, so give council a call and we can set you up with that. And we've spoken about this before, but Cummins is through to the final three towns for the SA Ag Town of the Year Awards. So judges toured Cummins in September. We're now all holding our breath to see if we've won. Those announcements will be made on the 5th of November.
0: Can't wait for that.
1: So there's a few things coming up in Coffin Bay. Fiddlesticks Garden is open every Sunday in October from 10 a.m. to 4:30 p.m. The garden is at 58 Holly Rise at Coffin Bay. There's some free kids craft and a play area, complimentary tea and coffee and a plant stall. So check out their chooks. They've got a veggie patch, a compost trench, a sunken wine garden. I'm not sure what that is, so you need to go and have a look. FPOS is available. Entry is $10 for adults and $8 for concession card holders, and those under 18 are free. Melbourne Cup's coming up. Coffin Bay Yacht Club and the Coffin Bay Bowls Club are inviting you to a Melbourne Cup luncheon on the 3rd of November at the Yacht Club. $40 per person, so contact the Yacht Club to book a table. And lastly, if you know someone who goes above and beyond for any of our communities, nominations for the 2027 Australia Day Awards are now open. The categories include Citizen of the Year, Young Citizen of the Year, Community Event of the Year, Organisation of the Year, Business of the Year and Employee of the Year. Nominations close on the 16th of November, and details for those are available from Council's website.
0: And certainly a lot happening in your local area. Julie, always good to talk to you, and thank you very much for your time.
1: Fabulous. Have a great day.
0: That was Julie Crittenden from the Lower Eyre Council. It's 4 minutes to eight now, 5CC. Good morning. I should say 5 to 9.

0: It's the classic sound of the 70s. At 5CC, better music and more of it. It's Good Morning EP this morning. Thanks to Macca's, introducing the new Nashville chicken range. 100% Aussie chicken with bold southern flavour. Yum. Don't Macca's walk, Macca's run. Hey, that's it for me this morning. Thank you very much for your company. Coming up after the news, which is next, you've got your more music morning with the Electric Light Orchestra, something from Midnight Oil, Stars on 54, and something from Ice House in there as well. See ya.
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4: Morning, I'm Gemma Jones with your local news. SAPO say they're not letting up on any offences as we approach summer on land or even on the water. Over the long weekend, the Water Operations Unit was busy handing out expiations for drug use, not wearing life jackets, lack of required safety equipment and driving unregistered vessels. Patrolling waters around Ceduna, they issued a total of 15 expiations. Authorities say their presence will be felt even more as the mercury starts to rise. The state's top brass is moving into Government House. Grant Stevens will step down as Police Commissioner later this month to take up the role of Governor of South Australia in December. He replaces Francis Adamson, whose five-year term ended yesterday. One of his final engagements as Commissioner will be visiting Port Lincoln next Friday for a dinner to raise funds for Mentally Fit EP and Operation Flinders. He'll finish up on October 23 with Deputy Police Commissioner Linda Williams stepping up in the short term. Meanwhile, with recreational fishing contributing an estimated $400 million to our state's tourism economy, a new authority

0: authorities looking to capitalise from future opportunities. The Recreational Fishing Authority is in full swing now, with $6.6 million of state investment helping to develop the hobby with access, breeding programs and future sites. The Premier saying the move would not only support anglers already snapping up, but also the little ones looking to pick up a rod.
1: Fishing is a super healthy pastime. It's good for everybody, but particularly young people.
0: And more is being done to reduce stress on our hospital emergency departments. South Australia's telehealth service is being expanded with a $2 million funding boost from the state government. It hopes to help improve access to healthcare, including after hours in regional areas. And that's the latest in local news.
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3: Hi, I'm Phoebe Humphrey. A former army colonel has spoken of the dangers of military training following Monday's death of a soldier in the Northern Territory. 28-year-old Corporal Brenton Hannam was killed in a vehicle rollover. Mike Kelly has told Nine these mishaps are always a risk.
4: And the families understand this, and we should salute our members and our families who live with that risk every day.
3: Five injured soldiers remain in hospital. Opposition leader Angus Taylor admits some aged care workers will be impacted by the coalition's migration policy. Graduates, refugees and those on bridging visas will be targeted in the opposition's plan to slash 650,000 people over 4 years. Meantime, One Nation says renters would save around $54 a week under its plan to send net migration into negative territory for 3 years. The party says fewer arrivals would drive down rental costs. And some of the nation's leading health groups have joined forces urging federal politicians against cutting tobacco taxes as part of the war on illegal smokes. They warn that making cigarettes cheaper would lead to more deaths.
2: Your sport now. Edalili Engineers for locally made field bins and silos.
3: In sport, day three of the AFL trade period gets underway today, with the Eagles still hoping to lure Jack Viney from Melbourne. List boss Matt Clark telling the AFL website he still hasn't made a call if he'll head west or join the Bombers.
5: No, he hasn't. Haven't heard anything on that yet, so hopefully in the next sort of 24, 48 hours we might have a bit more of an indication.
3: And in domestic cricket, the Sheffield season officially gets underway today with Victoria hosting South Australia. That's the latest news and sport.
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7: Lower west coastal waters, winds easterly 10 to 15 knots, becoming variable 10 knots around the middle of the day, then becoming east to southeasterly 10 to 15 in the late evening. Seas below a metre, the swell southwesterly 2.5 to 3 metres inshore, increasing 3 to 4 metres offshore. For central coastal waters, winds east to northeasterly around 10 to 15 knots, seas around a metre, the swell southwesterly 3 to 4 metres, decreasing to 3 metres around midday. And Spencer Gulf coastal waters, winds easterly 10 to 15 knots, reaching up to 20 knots south of Port Neal to Port Victoria early in the morning. Winds tending northeasterly in the morning, then tending northeast to southeasterly around the middle of the day. Seas around a metre, a swell south to southwesterly around 1 metre, increasing 1 to 2 metres south of Carl to Wallaroo.
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7: Sunny and dry across the west coast at Eyre Peninsula today. Temperatures reaching around 30 degrees inland and on the west coast, while the lower and eastern Eyre Peninsula will generally reach into the low to mid-20s. Winds mostly light to moderate, tending easterly again this afternoon. UV index is very high and there are currently no weather warnings. Tomorrow will warm up nicely. And to keep up to date with the latest in weather, 5CC.com.
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11: Hi, I'm Phoebe Humphrey. A retired Army colonel says this week's death of a soldier during a training exercise near Darwin will trigger a string of investigations. The victim of Monday night's rollover was 28-year-old Corporal Brendan Hannam. Mike Kelly has explained to Nine what the steps are from here.
12: And what will happen now is you'll have the civilian investigation, but also a defence one. It's typical that there'll be a board of inquiry that will look into every detail of this, examine the vehicles, examine the situation and the circumstances. The operating procedures that were in play.
11: The coalition says pro-Palestine gatherings planned today are inappropriate. Today marks 3 years since the Hamas terrorist attack on Israel that claimed around 1,200 lives. Nationals leader Matt Canavan telling Nine it's a day of mourning.
13: I just think this is why this movement, this Free Palestine movement, has just lost so much credibility, doing this kind of stuff on a day which should be a memorial. It just shouldn't be these type of protests there now.
11: Hundreds attended a vigil in Bondi this morning, observing a minute's silence. Aussie customers could be caught up in ASOS's cyber attack. The retailer's app sent shoppers a scary notification that it had been hacked. ASOS says personal information may have been accessed from its customers worldwide. And death row inmate Krista Pike is awake and speaking after her botched execution in the States. The 50-year-old was rushed to hospital in Tennessee after receiving two doses of the lethal injection drug. She was sentenced to death back in 1996 for murder.
1: Your sport now.
2: Ampol Hallett Place. 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
11: In sports, suspended Swans player Nick Blakey is reportedly looking to leave Sydney as he talks with rival clubs. The Swans are adamant none of the suspended players from the Pullman Hotel saga will be leaving the club. Blakey has 5 years left on his contract. And a blow for the Aussie cricketers ahead of Friday's opening test against South Africa, with Cam Green ruled out of the match due to an abdominal strain he suffered during the one-day series. He may return to the side as a batter later in

0: The series, but won't be bowling. Cooper Connolly looks to be the likely replacement. That's the latest news and sport.
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3: On the west coast, a sunny one today with some northwest to northeasterly winds, 15 to 25 kilometres per hour, tending at northeast to southeasterly, 15 to 20 kilometres per hour this evening. Top temperatures in Elliston, 24, Woodner with a top of 29. Eastern Eyre Peninsula, sunny one today in Cleve, 25, Kimber with a top of 27. Finally, on the lower Eyre Peninsula, sunny one today with some east to southeasterly winds, 15 to 20 kilometres per hour, becoming light this evening. Top temperatures in Coffin Bay, 24, Cummins, 26, and Port Lincoln with a top today of 21. And for all the latest weather, go to 5cc.com.
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Little River Band on 5CC. On Your More Music Mornings, it's Riz here with you for the next couple of hours, taking you through until 1 o'clock. And then our man Chrissy Guscott going to drive you home with Around SA, playing all of your favourites, including this one from 1983. Naked Eyes, always something there to remind me, coming up for you soon. And speaking of reminders, reminder that tomorrow Headspace Day is happening down on the foreshore from about 2 o'clock onwards, which is going to be a great one for the school holidays for young people aged 12 to 25. If you want some more info on this one, you can check it out at our community calendar at 5cc.com. 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

0: On 5CC for your More Music Mornings, it's Riz here hanging out with you today. Now, I'd love to say that I've sung this song a lot. We are the champions, my friends. But it always hurts hearing this song. I was doing the numbers. I've lost the last six grand finals that I've played in. I'm 0 for 6 in grand finals, so song stings a little bit, but it's Queen's We Will Rock You / We Are The Champions. It's coming up for you about 10 minutes time here on your More Music Mornings here on 5CC.
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